0: You did. For no reason.
1: Note, if it wasn't you, blame Amber. Quick note, in Summer League, 4 seconds to go in the first. Mm-hmm. Memphis, 30. The Atlanta Hawks, 2.
0: Wow.
1: It was 21 okay. Zip. The extra point was good at one point. 30-2. Somebody went to bed early in Vegas. Mm-hmm. The other squad, bottle service.
0: Yep.
1: There you go.
0: That tends to happen.
1: I've never seen something. I mean, 32-2 now.
0: Okay.
1: That's ugly. That's really ugly.
0: That is ugly. A little too much time there at a, what is it? Not Scarlett's. That's at Miami. What's the one in Vegas?
1: There's a bunch of them.
0: No, there's one really famous one. I'll think of it.
1: That's not my scene. You know that. That ain't my scene. I'm at the tables. You're at the club. I'm at the tables.
0: It was my scene once upon a time. Coming up next here. To be clear, not working there, because I was talking about a gentleman's club. I want to be clear about what I just suggested. Coming up next here. I'm just talking about attending clubs. All right. All right. I don't know what we're doing. We're going to do something. Get me out of this segment right here on ESPN Radio.
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0: I don't understand it. She's increased salaries. She's gotten more eyeballs and ears on your sport, your game, your league. And so many of these other women who've been in the league for a while are just envious. I thought it would have gone away after her rookie year. And it's just escalated for some reason, Amber. And I that's the part I don't get.
1: Yeah.
0: She's not a rookie anymore.
1: Right. Yeah. You're right. It's not like she hasn't. We thought that it would sort of settle. Like she'd settle into the league and it would settle. And for some reason, that certainly has not happened yet. Javon, anything else?
2: Yeah, one more story real quick. This one, not sports related, thought it was pretty interesting, but a North Carolina woman said a bout of insomnia led to her winning a $150,000 prize while fiddling around with online lottery games. Mooresville resident Sue Rowley told North Carolina Education Lottery officials she was having trouble sleeping on the night of July 8th, so she got out her phone and started playing some digital lottery games. She fiddled around, placed a $30 bet on the Tumbling Treasures game, and earned $150,000. Oh, so, God. Ian, big deal? Not a big deal.
0: Massive deal. $150,000 deal. Insomnia led you to... I'm not sleeping tonight. That's it. I'm staying up all night.
1: No kidding.
0: Espressos. And
1: insomnia was good for
0: espressos
1: her.
0: Espressos are about to hit.
1: She
0: highballs.
1: Look sleeping
0: Let's go. Come on.
1: My goodness.
0: Dear, that's a way... Like, have you ever like gone and played the lottery or you fired in? It's a true story, by the way. As a matter of fact, I'll give it to you on the other side. How I paid for my wife's engagement ring coming up right here on ESPN Radio.
1: Wow. Tease.
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4: 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The Kansas City Chiefs didn't make the playoffs. So what?
3: 55 days until kickoff. The countdown continues.
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4: Mia O'Brien. The second half of the Major League Baseball season kicked off tonight in Philadelphia. The Mets take down the hometown Phillies 4-1. Francisco Alvarez with two homers to power the Metropolitans as Christian Scott picked up the win. The Phils trail the Braves by 2.5 games in the NL East standings. Speaking of road warriors in the WNBA, the Portland Fire hold off a late push from the Washington Mystics 75-56. Three players in double figures for Portland: Carla Late, Sarah Williams, and Sarah Ashley Barker. Shakira Austin led all scorers with 19. The Liberty and the Wings post postponed to Monday night after New York's charter plane never took off due to mechanical issues today. That game will be played on Monday at 7 p.m. Across the pond at Royal Birkdale, Tampa native Jackson Suber atop the leaderboard at the Open Championship. The Ole Miss grad shot a 5-under-65 in his first ever start at the Open. Bryson DeChambeau and Cameron Young tied for fourth at 3-under. Scottie Scheffler and Colin Morikawa among the group 3 strokes back at 2-under. At the Thomas Mack Center at NBA Summer League, number 3 overall pick Cam Boozer balling again. The Grizzlies get the dub, 96-64. That game has gone final. Cameron Boozer finishing with 24-7. The Raptors currently lead the Heat 89-82. For more scores and analysis, head on over to ESPN.com and check out that all-new ESPN app. Coming up on game night, what top 5 teams in the NFL cannot afford a slow start to the 2026 campaign? That's coming up next with Q Myers and yours truly right here on ESPN Radio.
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0: all said and done, you're going to have to beat the best of the best, and they should feel, especially in their division alone, that they've already beat the best of the best just when they get through that kind of a schedule. So I understand them coming in at number two, trying to get off to that hot start.
1: And maybe they pick up Aaron Donald somewhere along the way, and maybe that helps out a little bit.
0: You think?
2: Number one.
1: Speaking of the division dictating whether or not you can afford a slow start, the Chicago Bears. Here's their finish to the season after a... Again, I'm sorry, Dolphins fans. Maybe Jeff Hafley's going to prove me wrong. John Eric Sullivan was the runner-up for the Jags GM job 1 year ago, and a lot of folks around the league, very hot to trot for Johnny E down there in South Beach. So after that Week 14 meeting at Miami, at Buffalo, home against Green Bay, home against Detroit, at Minnesota, the reason that, in particular with the Bears, I circled their final four games is obviously the final three are divisional contests, but at that juncture in the season when, let's say, the Buffalo Bills, because they're beating up on the AFC East teams, can make up ground in the standings, if it's a wild card, if the Patriots run away with the division, the same can be said for certainly if the North goes to heck in a handbasket real quick, just like it did last year. If, God forbid, there's more injuries in Cincinnati, if there's injuries in Baltimore, whoever is in that division can certainly find a way out of the pack. You can't say that in the NFC North. Best division in football last year, two playoff teams, three the year before, but the fourth, who didn't make it 2 years ago, Q, won the division this past year in Chicago. And look, a lot of people are picking the Bears to go all the way. Mm-hmm. A lot of people also picking them for a second-year slump. I look at this schedule, and I may be in the latter category.
0: Yeah, I need to see it. They got to show me. I know that they won the division, and everyone's high on Caleb Williams and Ben Johnson year two for good reason, but they're going to have to show it. So for that point, I think them getting off to a hot start will help the hype train continue to roll on, because right now that hype train, you can hear it, choo choo. What's that? Oh, that's the Bears hype train coming on, you know what I mean? So I'm waiting at the station. I'm not jumping on that one. I'll wait on the later train, because there's more drinks, there's more room for me to spread my wings, put my feet up on the seats. There ain't as many people on the train behind it, so I'll wait for that one. Go ahead and pass me by with that Bears hype train, but it is big, and it comes in at number one on your top five teams that can't afford a slow start. 5-1, Packers, 49ers, Chiefs, Rams, and Bears, according to Mia O'Brien. I'll give my top five coming up later on in the show. But coming up next, ACC Media Day is going on. James Franklin, he's the gift that keeps on giving. It's game night here on ESPN Radio on the all-new ESPN app.
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0: Bowl caliber defense. 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
12: A better life with Dr. Sanjay Gupta.
13: I'm feeling lucky to have my college-age kids home with me for a few weeks this summer. And one of the things I know we're going to be talking about, AI. I've started to use it more often at the hospital to get fresh takes on patient problems that I'm trying to solve. And for my girls, well, I know that they are navigating college now with these new powerful tools. Something, frankly, that you and I couldn't have even imagined when we were in school. But while it may be tempting to outsource your studying and your work to these large language models, I beg you not to. And that's because AI chatbots tend to reproduce what researchers call weird viewpoints. That's an acronym: Western, Educated, Industrialized, Rich, and Democratic. Look, AI isn't going away, and admittedly, it can be a really powerful tool, but you don't want it doing your thinking for you. I'm Dr. Sanjay Gupta, helping you live a better life.
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0: that your fan base is ravenous for any sort of nugget to debate and gnaw over all the time. And you going out there and telling them what's wrong with the offense is you putting the spotlight on yourself and on your team, no?
1: You know, you can't try to start a fight with Michelle by putting something in my ear that you know will start a fight with her. You say it if you want to fight her.
0: Come on, Nuno. You good?
2: Well, yes, I'm good. I wasn't going to say because the camera's not on me right now because it
1: doesn't matter.
2: It's on the meters.
1: It does.
2: Michelle, you have a player on one of your favorite teams, Micah Parsons. He's probably one of the biggest attention seekers.
0: Loves attention.
2: He loves attention in the NFL. And see, you're, I think, old enough or an adult to think that I'm right on that situation where it's not going to cause a fight.
0: No, I completely agree with you.
1: Wow,
0: he absolutely loves attention.
3: You just call her old?
0: It's fine. Wouldn't be the first time.
3: I'm just trying to stoke the flames here because I think it was a very obvious answer.
1: Is that rude? I said to somebody this week when I saw, they FaceTimed me.
0: And you said you look old?
1: I was like, wow, you look old.
2: That's rude.
0: That's rude.
3: Evan,
4: if
0: someone said that to you,
4: is.
0: You would be really upset.
3: That you would ruminate over that all day.
0: All day.
1: What if the person responded and said, yeah, you're right. Like, what if they kind of agreed with me in that spot? Because they were front-facing in that moment.
0: If I walked in this studio this morning and I said, Ev, wow, you're looking a little weathered. You're looking old.
1: I never said weathered.
0: Same thing.
3: Weathered would be worse. Weathered would be like, you look like something's wrong.
0: Bad job. Bad job by you. You should apologize to that person, and you should FaceTime them and be like, "You're looking youthful and spry this morning."
4: Oh, that would come off as disingenuous.
1: Yeah, I can't then tell the person he looks young after I told the person that he looked old. You can't do that.
0: That was mean.
1: Yeah, you're right.
0: Apologize to that person.
3: You're decaying. That's basically what
0: you're saying. Decaying is horrific.
1: Courtney, that's what I'm going to say to the person next time they face me. Boy, you are decaying.
4: Oh my
1: huh?
4: God, you look like you're decomposing.
1: Are you dead, actually?
0: Oh my gosh.
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0: 7, yeah. Then it wouldn't be any less impressive, but he has created an expectation for himself that goes beyond, I think, reason.
1: It's a great point. We go ahead. I'm sorry.
2: No. I'm glad you brought up Joe Burrow because I wanted to ask you about the Bengals. They were on Evan's list of overrated teams. Joe Burrow compared this group to his college team, undefeated national champions. And left tackle Orlando Brown Jr. said recently on a podcast, on a Bengals podcast, that he feels like they've got the best protection unit in the NFL. Obviously, that's been an issue for the Bengals with Joe Burrow. He said that. I saw your face there. He said, I really feel like we got the best pass protection unit in the NFL. So they're feeling themselves right now, Graz. I know there's not a lot of churn in that division, but should they be feeling themselves in the manner in which they are?
0: I think so. Look, if Orlando Brown feels that way, like he should. They should have that level of confidence. I think objectively, looking from the outside, their protection looks better set up than it has been, I think, at any other point in Joe Burrow's career. I don't think it's the best in the league, but maybe it'll prove itself out that way. A couple things have to happen in Cincinnati. One, Joe Burrow has to stay healthy, has to stay on the field. When he has been, they've been an elite offense, top of the league offense. If the defensive improvements that they believe they've made take hold, some of the younger linebackers that got some experience last year show improvement, you can see a team that could take advantage of what looks like an easy schedule in a division where everyone else fired their head coach and therefore is in a transition phase. You can see how it would work out for the Bengals. And I think they're on that list because we've been having this conversation about them for the last month or so. And, we're still a couple months away from anybody having to prove anything. So, but I think they're in the right kind of position to feel the way they feel. There are people on that team who have been through seasons where they've gotten to the Super Bowl, gotten to the AFC Championship game. So it's not as if it's imaginary to them either.
2: Right.
0: So they have a sense of, like, if they're making those kinds of comparisons, they know what it felt like in 2021, 2022, when the defense had Trey Hendrickson at his best and Jesse Bates and all these guys. So, yeah, I'm fast. I think it's obviously a critical year for them. There's no question about it. But I think they are set up to do some things if they can keep the quarterback healthy.
1: Dan Graziano, always a pleasure talking football with him. You'll see him on Get Up at 8 a.m. Eastern on ESPN. We have I'm Over It next. 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
5: League MVP, he's been there, done that. No question the talent that Josh Allen has, but can he take that next step?
3: 54 days until kickoff. Countdown continues.
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11: 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Talk about the perfect place for parties, corporate events, impressing clients, or hosting a charity fundraiser. 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Okay, I might have gotten a little carried away.

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1: All the small things with Michelle Smallman.
2: So, bing bong, indeed.
3: All the small things brought to you by Sherwin Williams. Capture moments in color with paint made to last. Smallsy, what do you got for us?
2: It is time for All the Small Things here on Sportsmanlike alongside the Ocho, Evan Cohen, and Courtney Cronin. I am Michelle Smallman, and tonight is the night, everyone. The big ECHC3. The Evan Cohen Hibachi Cookout. This is the third annual. For those who don't know what this is, Evan and his wife so graciously invite our entire Unsportsmanlike crew to their home. They have a hibachi chef come on property and cook for us. And it's a great time. And we have a lot of stories that we like to regale people with whenever we come back from the ECHC. But I want to predict tonight. Mm. I want to talk about who we think is going to be up for some awards that we could potentially give out on Monday. All right, guys? All right, first up. Every year, Canty does it too much. He hurts himself. We can't give this one to Canty, but who do we think is in the running for the Chris Canty Hurt Yourself Award tonight?
4: How does he hurt himself? Like eating too much food?
2: Oh, getting way too much. Way too much.
5: Thing ever. Rob could probably put out the video.
2: He can barely walk to the car court.
5: CeCe knows it's my favorite thing. When he's like literally cannot move at the end of it. And there was the first year, I'll never forget. I'm like, yo, we got all these cookies and cakes. You got to do something. He goes, really? And then he had the cookies and cakes. He's like, maybe I shouldn't have done that. It was great. I think Chris Canty's going to win the Chris Canty Award.
2: But if it's not him, who?
5: Me, obviously.
2: You.
5: Yeah. I mean, there's only two people that would say you would say eat too much, and it's either CeCe or me.
2: I don't know. I might go for it tonight.
5: You?
6: No, you're not. Michelle.
4: You're going to be full from your cinnamon roll.
6: KYP, come on.
5: We're going to have her leftovers. It'll be great. She'll eat two things, and then we'll have the leftovers in the house.
2: No, I'm ready. I'm ready for tonight. Okay, so you're thinking you could get the CeCe Hurt Yourself Award. Definitely. All right, next up, the Gamer Award. This is someone who participates the most. Normally, Killa Mike is the guy. But if it's not, well, I'm talking outside of our usual suspects. And Killa Mike is our guy here who runs all of our studio ops. He does it all. Jack of all trades here, including being the star of the ECHC. But if it's not him,
5: I got a good one. I think it's Cam. I think Cam will get in the mix tonight. I could see Cam being in the mix. First time there. Happy to be there. I think it has to be there a little bit shorter than others because he's got this wedding to go to. I think he's going to be very efficient with his time and make a lasting impact memory-wise and then have to go. So I'm going to say Cam Pratt.
6: There's a lot to live up to, but I hope
2: Interesting.
6: To.
2: Interesting. I was going to nominate Rob Lorenzo for the Gamer Award. I could see him, even though he's behind the camera.
4: What kind of games
2: getting
4: do you guys
2: in the mix.
4: Play? What are you talking about? Like bags?
5: No, what?
2: No, this is
5: you
2: just
5: are so literal. It's unbelievable with
4: I'm
5: you.
4: Just, I'm asking. Just, what is a gamer
5: saying,
4: award?
5: No, she's saying, like, who's going to live up to the hype of, like,
2: yeah,
5: having the most fun?
2: Participates the most. Like, you're a gamer. You showed up.
4: Okay.
5: Yeah, we're playing Monopoly, Courtney.
4: I'm just saying. I mean, well, it's a cookout. I would expect there to be some sort of form of entertainment.
2: He's got bags.
5: Yeah.
4: I love bags.
2: Yeah. We'll play. Next one. This could also be known as the Mike Tannenbaum Award. The Vibes Award. Who's going to be the glue guy or girl tonight? Because Mike Tannenbaum, big time vibes last year.
5: No, Mike T to me was the Overtalker Award because he talked too much with the hibachi chef as the hibachi chef was going. That's what I was going to give to Courtney, where Courtney's going to be breaking down the Bears special teams as the hibachi chef trying to put on a show.
4: I will do no such thing. I would like to see him make the heartbeat out of the rice. I will not be interrupting the entertainment.
2: We definitely get the volcano action.
4: You never seen when he makes a heart and then it goes bum, bum, bum, bum?
5: Yeah. Yeah, I've seen that. You've never seen that?
2: I've seen that, but I don't know if your guy does that.
5: It's not the same person. We hire a company. Whoever they show up.
4: We can
5: up.
4: Request
6: oh,
4: it,
6: Oh, John doesn't do that?
5: I don't know that it's going to be a guy. Whoever is there as the chef, we thank that chef in advance. So the Gamer Award.
2: I'm going to nominate our makeup artist.
5: Oh, Lou. Yes.
2: Lou could absolutely be the Mike T Chatter Gamer Award. Sleep on Lou.
5: A lot of people don't talk about this. Lou was not there last year. People forget that.
2: She's coming in hot this year.
5: That's an untold storyline. Lou not there last year. Conflict, family travel, whatever it is.
2: Yep.
5: She will be there this year. That's the right answer.
2: Okay.
5: Excellent job, buddy.
2: Next one, we have some new faces coming to the ECHC this year. Who is going to be our Rookie of the Year?
7: Scrappy.
2: Scrappy.
7: Everyone wants to meet Scrappy.
5: That's Courtney's stuffed animal.
4: Yep. He's resting right
6: now. So Courtney herself isn't winning, but Scrappy is.
4: He's much more.
6: Way to get upstaged.
4: He's a much better candidate than I would be for Rookie of the Year. Because Evan thinks I take things too literally. So Scrappy will be getting photo ops. He'll, Rob is going to get so much content out of the stuffed animal dog tonight.
5: That's true.
4: He's going to love this.
5: So are you saying you want credit for the stuffed animal as your totality of Rookie of the Year?
4: No, he can have his own award.
6: That's okay. Like her coaching tree.
2: Yeah, that's right.
4: It's my legacy.
5: Okay.
2: And finally, who is going to be, or who are we going to nominate as the first person to use the pool at the ECHC Award? The pool award.
5: That's an easy answer. Me, when you guys all leave.
2: What if someone wanted to take a quick dip? Would you allow them?
4: No, because he's not going to allow many people in the house to get changed.
7: Not for nothing. You have to be a psycho if you're... This is not a pool party. So if all of a sudden...
5: It's a party with a pool.
7: Yeah, it's a party with around the pool. It's just like, Ev, you mind? I'm just going to take a quick dip. Like, what kind of psycho
2: 30 minutes
7: are
2: after
7: you?
2: We eat, yeah, mind you. No side stitches here.
5: Could anyone
7: all of a sudden, Javante's like, Ev, you mind? I'm going to do a couple laps.
5: Javante would never. Javante is the most respectful human being ever to step foot on planet Earth.
2: Javante just said, if I ask that, something's wrong with me.
6: Let's get Nuno in the pool.
5: Steve
2: would do it.
5: Steve from our sales team. I think Steve would be the first one to do it.
2: You mind?
5: Now, he's going to be there late and leave early and then be on the phone the entire time. But nonetheless, probably take out a laptop in the middle of the meal to work. I could see Steve doing that. Is there anyone else that could do that? Cam? If Cam didn't have an event afterwards.
2: If Pat was there, maybe.
5: No. Pat's not like what people want to think. That's not a wild child at all. In any way, shape, or form.
6: I would only get in the pool if I had, like, other people doing it. I wouldn't do it on my own.
5: Is there anybody else that would get in the pool?
7: Yeah, if I
6: Rob would get in the pool.
7: If I haven't been thrown in the pool yet by Canty, no one's getting
2: it. Oh, maybe Nuno gets the award by default because Canty throws him in the pool.
4: Yeah, Canty's listening right now. He's on to your... He's doing a self-scout.
6: Definitely
4: he's
6: not listening right now.
5: I like the idea of CeCe doing this move. Nuno, hey, come over here for a sec. I want to just go over a couple of things, just do some show planning. They walk, because where we sit is like a little bit away from the pool. He walks, let's just go private. He walks him over to the pool, just bumps him in and walks away.
4: Yeah, he could hip check him.
5: I have a camera, so surveillance would pick that up. If CeCe, if you're listening,
2: you want to do
5: that.
2: Get the footage for the show Monday.
5: That would be amazing. That would be amazing. Well, there you go. Some of the superlatives, some of the potential awards that could be given out tonight. The ECHC3. 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

0: everybody from around the world because they have three exceptions for older players. But I think that will help as well keep this interest going. But yes, MLS needs to do a great job of connecting with fans and just doing a really good job of piggybacking off of this success of the World Cup.
1: Jonathan, thank you very much for the time and the insight on the game for Sunday, Spain and Argentina and the state of soccer or football in the United States of America. We appreciate the time. Thanks so much.
0: No, thank you, guys. And I hope everyone tuned in. It's going to be a very exciting game. And I think Spain's going to win it, though. So go Spain.
1: Awesome. Thank you so much, Jonathan Bornstein, former U.S. national player, obviously picking Spain there. 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Also, I should mention there is the third place game between England and France on Saturday. So we will have that on Saturday and then the final on Sunday. I don't understand the third place game. That's just me. I'm very curious to see who plays in it. Is Kane going to play? Right? Is Mbappe going to play? It feels like a no. It feels like, all right, all of those young players that did not get the chance to play throughout the tournament would then get more of a chance on Saturday in the third place game. It's weird. We don't do this in other sports, right? Imagine if all of a sudden we had a consolation prize where the loser of the AFC title game and the NFC title game played. Like before,
2: we probably would love it.
1: We probably would.
2: It's football. Maybe. We'd love it.
1: Okay, good point. If this does well on Saturday, watch the NFL say, you know what? We're going to add a game. And somehow you'll get some sort of player bonus out of it.
2: Yeah.
1: For a third place game. Instead of the Pro Bowl, we're going to have a third place game in the NFL coming up in between the week of the final, the AFC and NFC Championship game and the Super Bowl.
2: I'd watch.
1: That's the thing. Of course we would.
3: Yeah, we would.
1: Of course we would.
3: We can say we hate the idea, but we would absolutely watch.
2: 100% we'd watch.
1: Alejandro Moreno would say 100% is how we would approach that. 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
9: 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Kindly followed up on time. They did a beautiful job. They cleaned up. I have not found one nail in my yard. And I have little kids, so I was worried about that. I really had a fantastic, fantastic experience with them. And I would absolutely recommend them to anybody else.
10: Call

0: Definitely some imposter, you know.
1: Yeah, ooh,
0: great,
1: yeah,
0: game. Great game. Great game.
2: What is this? I don't know.
3: Imposter?
2: Yeah.
3: Oh, what's that?
4: I thought he said
2: what
4: imposter.
2: Is it? Same.
4: Imposter?
2: I was like, imposter.
4: What's
2: okay,
4: that?
2: Imposter. Fill us in, coach.
1: You guys can.
0: I mean, it's pretty much like a game, you know. Everybody get the same word, but one person get a different word. You got to blend in, and pretty much all the people around try to figure out who is
5: so
0: the
5: like
0: imposter.
5: If us five, we would all have a word like pizza or something, but you wouldn't get the word. You wouldn't know what the word is. So Leonard would go, and he'd have to describe pizza while clearing himself but not letting you know that the word is pizza.
1: How this happened was, on Friday nights after meetings, it's probably 9 o'clock, bed check might be 10 o'clock. We kind of sit, I tell the guys, let's hang out together. And I hear this table, and these guys are yelling and screaming, but it looked like they're having the time of their life. Uh-huh. And I finally go, like, what game are you guys playing? They're like, coach, it's imposter. And it's a game and an app. And so I went home and talked to my kids about it. They're like, yeah, Dad, you don't play Imposter? I'm like, no. Well, now I download Imposter. If we're at family dinner and we're at a restaurant, I'm like, hey, guys, you want to play Imposter? And so it's amazing.
6: Yo,
1: it's
6: this an amazing is game. Marcus Freeman. Yeah. You just helped me. I'm a parent of two.
2: It's huge.
6: You play the same games over and over again at restaurants with kids. You're like, how am I going to get through this? Yeah. I don't know. Now you gave me a new one.
1: Yeah.
6: That's great to play.
2: And we'll start tonight Imposter. At the ECHC.
6: Because yeah. But that's good. By the way, you talk about all the players because they got to go. All the players that come through Notre Dame, and these two are obviously tremendous, and we had two last year. There's going to even be more. Why? Because they made an unbelievable hire this offseason. Charlie Partridge is one of the best recruiters in America, dominates the state of Florida, a phenomenal defensive line coach, was with the Colts previously. That is going to just funnel kids into Notre Dame even more so. Marcus Freeman is a very smart man in doing that. Awesome stuff, guys. Now we learn imposter. Best of luck this season, except for the first game against Wisconsin. We appreciate it. Thanks so much.
0: Thanks. Appreciate you.
6: We are on Sportsmanlike on ESPN Radio. And before we go any further, Smalls has this from Sherwin-Williams.
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6: The most unsportsmanlike moment of the day.
7: That was terrible.
8: Was not a great look.
9: All right, we got a bunch of unsportsmanlike moments.
10: Is it that you just bullied CJ Carr into...
9: Bullied? Don't lie. What just happened here?
10: Evan was like, yo, CJ, I like your shoes.
9: No. Nice try. Keep going. CJ Carr.
10: And he was like, I like yours too, dude. Those are New Balances.
9: Keep going. What actually happened is we go to break and CJ Carr is like, I got a million questions for you. I go, about what? He goes, I don't understand the 8 interceptions. So we started talking. We kind of hit it off and now I may get an endorsement deal. No big deal.
11: Did you invite them to ECHC?
9: I didn't make that move because Nuno kept saying in my ear, they got to go. So I'm like, all right, let them go. So
12: they got to go right now. We don't know what they're doing it, you know, tonight when the event begins.
10: That's true. I think those guys would definitely masticate, though, tonight. They would make sure to chew their food.
11: It had to be the word of the day.
9: No,
10: properly
9: it didn't make any
10: before
9: sense.
10: Before swallowing it.
9: How could there be
10: masticate.
9: A food thing today?
10: Sometimes.
11: It's perfect because she kept saying it, so it's like reverse psychology.
9: I know, it was a reverse psychology of the reverse psychology is what it was.
10: She's
11: sometimes
10: a genius. The app gods bless me.
11: 5D chess over here.
10: That day.
9: But do you realize, by the way, we also tied this week 2-2.
10: Oh, yeah.
9: Because we did not do it on Wednesday. Obviously.
13: So do you have to do it tonight?
9: Use a word tonight? I don't want to be on thinking about the word of the day tonight during ECHC. That's rough.
10: Because you'll lose?
9: No, I don't want to do that. That's not right.
10: Maybe the word is an imposter. Our imposter game that...
9: Do you know what this game is?
10: I've never heard of this. But
11: I think it sounds like a word of the day light version.
9: I got to be honest. As they were explaining it, I don't think I still understand it. So everyone has the same word, but one person doesn't have the word, and everybody has to describe things about the word, but the one person doesn't know the word?
10: But I think part of the strategy is pretending, perhaps, that you don't know the word, even if you do know the word.
11: Yeah.
9: They go to Notre Dame. They're a lot smarter than I am.
10: I'm
9: going to
10: look this up because it does sound like a fun wrinkle that we could work in to the game or to our ECHC tonight.
9: Right. All right, first up, in terms of the unsportsmanlike moments of the day, let's go to the Nantucket Police Department.
10: Classic.
9: Because audio has been released of a man looking for a basketball court while on vacation in Nantucket, Massachusetts. That man is the Sandman, Adam Sandler.
14: July 5, 2026, 17:36:52.
15: Nantucket Public Safety, this line is recorded.
16: Hi. How are you? I'm visiting your island right now, and I was wondering if you could answer a question. I like to play basketball. Is there any outdoor courts where people play?
15: Off the top of my head, there's only one I can think of that's outside, and... I'm not even sure if it's available to the public right now, but it's behind the Muse on Bacchus Lane. Thank you.
16: Okay, thank you. I'll check it out.
15: All right, you're welcome. All right, you're welcome.
16: Thank you.
9: Okay. July. There's so many things here. First of all, let's start with how great it is that Sandler loves playing basketball as much as he does. That's awesome. Number two, let's say you go to a city and you're looking for whatever the activity is. Would you ever think to call the police?
10: That's what I was just thinking. Why would you call the cops?
9: You can't just Google?
11: That must have been a non-emergency.
9: Wait, hold
11: number,
9: on.
11: Right?
9: CJ Carr just texted me. Go ahead.
10: Oh,
11: no big
10: gosh.
11: Deal.
9: Send the address.
11: How did we know that it was actually Adam Sandler? How did people discover that?
10: Well, because he went to play hoops and people got photos of him. And then I'm sure they aligned the voice with the call, right?
11: I know, but like even to like FOIA the call, like, there's just so much happening.
9: You know how we know? You know how I know it's 100% Adam Sandler?
10: Tell me.
9: I'm going to tell you exactly why. When I send stories in, if it's not 100% accurate or it can't be played, Nuno ixnays it. He just played it. That's how I know it's Sandler.
11: I just want to know how people...
9: That may not be a reason that I know that, but
12: no
9: that...
12: offense, that's a terrible reason. Nuno wouldn't know better than you would.
9: No, there have been stories, where an audio and yes. video I've sent in where he's like, I'm not sure 100% on this. I don't know that we can go through with playing it. And he just played it.
12: Well, ooh, it boy. Must be true.
11: Must be true.
12: Just true. Because Nuno let this one slide.
9: I think I saw it on Get Up, too, by the way.
12: I think it's real.
9: Yeah.
12: It sounds like
11: him. Amy Trask said it was real because she responded to
12: him
11: and said that he can play horse with her and she would willingly lose.
9: So there you go.
10: Sandler just loves to hoop.
9: Yeah. Yesterday was the Giannis press conference, introductory press conference.
10: Congratulations, Evan. It's official.
9: Thank you. I had a lot to do with it. And Pat Riley spoke. And Pat Riley went through the lineage of all the great players from our buddy Alonzo Mourning to Tim Hardaway, to Shaq, to D-Wade, to LeBron, to Bosh. He mentioned Jimmy Butler by name, which is rare, honestly. And then Giannis. He didn't mention someone. Take a listen to Pat Riley yesterday.
7: And I don't want to get knocked out. You know, Bam was one of those guys that came in here, too.
9: He forgot to mention Bam because he was doing like the acquisitions non-draft, even though he mentioned Wade because all the other guys were traded for a sign. And he goes, I don't want to get knocked out. So I think everyone's over the Bam-Tyler Hero fight, or they're just ragging on Tyler Hero, one or the other, or both.
10: How do you think Pat Riley took the news of the fight?
9: You want the honest truth?
10: Yes.
9: He loved every minute of it.
10: Which is why I was not surprised that he made a little comment about it.
9: And he would love it the other way, too. I don't want people to take this as an anti-Tyler Hero thing.
10: Right.
9: What he would want is his players to fight. Fight, fight, fight. And just do everything to
10: fire.
9: Win. Everything is for that win. And that's what he wants. And I think that, that's what it is. Now, Giannis had an interesting one, too. He may be asking out already. He doesn't like something.
8: I don't like the term that's what you guys call them, geckos, lizard. I don't like those. Iguanas? I don't like those. Those got to stay away from me.
9: Get used to it, Giannis. They're all over the place.
10: When you're relaxing by the beach or the pool, you just see one scurry about. I hate that.
9: They don't really do anything.
10: I know, but it still freaks me out every time.
9: But it looks like they have spikes on it where they can do something.
10: Yeah.
9: Yeah, that's the weird part. All right, we are on to Monday, but maybe more importantly, on to the ECHC. 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
1: I am so giddy this morning, I may not be able to contain myself. 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Okay? Call or text the show. Be part of us. The magic, the madness. Our phone line is 877-909-1007, and that is brought to you by The Cigar Affair in Uptown Maumee. They have 1,000 boxes open right now. I was there last night. I have a story, including an interview that I came in early today because I love you listeners. An interview with the one and only, the legendary Rocky Patel. And, man, is this dude interesting. So we'll get to that throughout the show. And I want to start out with, of course, the World Cup final is this weekend. Check out this promo.
2: This Sunday, it's the World Cup final. Argentina versus Spain battle it out to decide who is the world champion. Then it's over. The World Cup is over. No more soccer. No more Messi. No more whoever the best player from Spain is. No more pretending. No more acting like you like soccer when, I mean, come on. No, you don't. You like this? You like watching people run around kicking a ball? Name 4 soccer players. You can't. Messi, Ronaldo, and who? Who else? David Beckham? He doesn't even play anymore, idiot. Yeah, I called you an idiot. What are you going to do about it? Nothing. What was I saying? Oh, right. The World Cup final, Sunday. Don't miss it or miss it. Who cares?
1: Let's say hello and howdy-doody to the man to my left. That would be Chris.
3: Hollywood. Good morning, Toledo. Good morning, Din Man.
1: I'm having trouble containing my joy and excitement and giddiness for today's show. Okay. First off, well, Justin Feldkamp is always a great interview.
3: Yes.
1: He's right up there with Straction. Okay?
3: Okay.
1: They're good. Right. It's good radio, baby. He's going to be on with us in the 11 o'clock hour, 11:25. I got here early today in the hopes that I could figure out the board and record an interview with legendary cigar maker Rocky Patel, who I met last night.
3: How was that?
1: What a wonderful human being. He just exudes just a guy you want to hang around with.
3: Okay.
1: I mean, not because he's probably a billionaire. I don't know what he's worth. And he makes some of the greatest cigars in the world.
3: Probably not a billionaire. He wouldn't have came.
1: Look it up. What is Rocky Patel of Rocky Patel Cigars worth? Even though the dude was born in, well, he was born in India, but raised in Green Bay, Wisconsin.
3: Okay.
1: And he's a crazy ass cheesehead, and in the interview I asked him about that, and wait till you hear the shameless plug or the shameless behavior from your host.
3: Oh,
1: the Den Man.
3: Okay, I'm excited about this.
1: So we got that to look forward to.
3: 20 to 50 million.
1: 20 to 50 million.
3: That's a nice chunk of change.
1: And
3: I'll take it.
1: I don't have many friends like that in my contact list on my phone.
3: Is he sending you a free box of cigars? You didn't beg and grovel?
1: No.
3: Oh.
1: No, I tried to be a little professional,
3: right.
1: But you be the judge once you hear the interview. As a matter of fact, let me show you a couple of pictures. Those of you that are up early on the Facebook Live, there's a picture of me and Rocky Patel.
3: All right. Okay.
1: Hanging out, having a good stogie.
3: Were you guys outside?
1: We were.
3: Oh, you are men.
1: Well, here's the thing, Hollywood. Me and Ricky Clare,
3: mm-hmm.
1: the carnivorous sports agent from Fan Club Sports Agency,
3: yes.
1: Which I got some scoop, but I can't tell you about it because He goes, oh, I'm going to tell you stuff, but you can't talk about it on the air.
3: Oh, okay.
1: I'm like, okay, what good are you? Anyway, we're sitting there going, okay, because I texted him, you still want to go, right? Because it's outdoors. He's like, well, yeah. And then I said, okay, meet me there at 5:30. And he says, you know how outrageous it is that we contemplated not going to a outdoor smoking event because of the smoke? We're going to be sitting there smoking cigars.
3: Yeah, it's a little different, though.
1: What's the deal?
3: There's a big difference. This is wildfire smoke. So,
1: anywho, right. And speaking of Ric Flair, there's a picture of that handsome lad right there. Look at his new look.
3: Rick's so cool. I like the bald look on him.
1: He shaved the top of his head.
3: You didn't notice when we interviewed him?
1: No, he just did it.
3: No, he had the bald head when he was on with us.
1: No, he just did it.
3: I'm telling you, he had it.
1: Well, then he's a liar because he told me he just did it.
3: He may have shaved again, but he was bald when he came on.
1: Well, don't say anything, but his hairline made it look like he was bald.
3: I like this. This is
1: anyway,
3: clean.
1: I told him, I said, dude, don't lose the beard or you're going to look like Meathead from All in the Family, Rob Reiner. That's what he reminds me of. Anyway, and then we got Rocky. There he is when he's telling his story. And, man, is that dude interesting.
3: Yeah.
1: For those of you that are going to North Coast Cigar in Port Clinton tonight, it's a sold-out event. Can you take me with you? I would gladly go again. Actually, he invited me to come back, and I may. I don't know. I'll have to see. My wife has a wedding. And this is how awesome my wife is. She never, because I don't know the people.
3: Oh,
1: she never even asked me, hey, do you want to go? Nothing. Because she knows me after 26 years. Yeah. I'm like, oh, I see you got a wedding tonight. That sounds like you're going to have fun. And she just looks at me like you're such an asshat. I said, hey, you married me. All right. So, again, I'm just giddy today, just excited to be on the air. And I'm a little sad that some of these weekend events are being canceled because of the smoke.
3: Yeah.
1: Here's a picture yesterday. This is me when I was leaving the condo complex. This is the smoke right outside my condo complex when I left at like 5 o'clock to go to Cigar Affair.
3: It looks gross.
1: Dude, it is gross. Yeah. I mean, it's just unbelievable that we're dealing with this. I mean, there's really nothing you can do.
3: Stay in the house.
1: Yeah, yeah, that's
3: true. What I've been doing.
1: Yeah, I mean, that's what I did, and it killed me yesterday because normally I get 10 to 12,000 steps every day.
3: Mm-hmm.
1: I got over just 8,000 steps all indoors, and it just drove me nuts.
3: I wonder, do we get hazard pay for coming in today?
1: I don't think we do, and I don't think the air quality is as bad as yesterday, but it's still bad. It's
3: pretty bad in here, too.
1: By the way, the air quality in Toledo,
0: Mayday.
1: Oh, yeah.
0: Mayday.
1: We smashed the record yesterday, according to Jay Birschback, chief meteorologist from 13 ABC.
0: Mayday.
1: The records go back to, like, 1999. The AQI numbers, they were at 600 yesterday. 300 is hazardous.
3: Mm-hmm.
1: It was 600 in Toledo, the AQI, the Air Quality Index, which is the scale they use by the government. Anything above 300 is hazardous. Toledo's 600, according to Jay. It's off the scales, man. And he says the conditions are going to last through this evening when some thunderstorms and showers come in and some wind shift.
3: Yeah.
1: Can you look up the, go to airnow.gov, airnow.gov, put in our address or just put in Toledo and see what we're at right now.
3: According to Apple, it's 498, but airnow.gov.
1: Now, let's check airnow.gov.
3: What's the zip code?
1: Just put in Toledo, Ohio.
3: Oh.
1: You can put 499. 499. Not good. I was going to play golf today, but I don't think I'm going to.
3: Yeah, this is not healthy.
1: It's not, but it's going to get better. But if you want to keep an eye on it, airnow.gov is where you go. And according to Jay, we all should stay indoors, reduce our physical activity. Well, the government.
3: Mm-hmm.
1: That's according to the website. Several event cancellations. The Rossford Balloon and Fireworks Fest scheduled for today, tomorrow, and Sunday, celebrating America's 250th. They canceled that, and they're not rescheduling it. Now,
3: what are they going to do with the fireworks?
1: I don't know what are they doing with all the people that were freaking coming and counting on this thing.
3: Cause, I mean, it was free.
1: Dude, it's a major, yeah, but you get VIP sales at $50.
3: Yeah.
1: You got all the food truck vendors. Mm-hmm. You got Danny's. Danny's Cafe. Yep. Of course, Danny's will still be open, be so you can go there. Yeah. That'd be a good place to watch World Cup.
3: Yeah.
1: And Saturday's Loser Cup.
3: Don't know.
1: Yeah.
3: Third place.
1: No, why do they do that? Explain that to me, Hollywood. Nobody else does that. The Super Bowl doesn't do
3: it. I think they should.
1: No, why?
3: Instead of that week off of no football, give me the second best team in the AFC and the second best team in the NFC, and let's make some more money. And we'll call it the Medium Bowl.
1: I agree with you. Only because I want more football, because I'm addicted to football like I am cigars. Anyway, the Rossford Balloon Fest, because of the air quality, they canceled it. They put a post up on the Facebook. It is with profound disappointment that we announced the cancellation of the Rossford Balloon and Fireworks Festival America 250.
3: Wow.
1: Event organizers said, after carefully monitoring the latest forecasts and consulting with balloon pilots regarding flight conditions, they've canceled it because of the hazardous air, the health and safety of our guests, volunteers, performers, vendors, sponsors, balloon pilots, public safety personnel, staff, blah, blah,
3: Cedar
1: blah.
3: Cedar Point's still open?
1: Yeah, that's, listen.
3: Go a couple hundred feet up in the air, you'll be all right.
1: I hear that they're taking heat. They're taking heat on the internet for canceling.
3: As they should.
1: I say you leave it up to people. Put everybody in the N95 mask.
3: Isn't
1: or
3: this
1: whatever
3: America?
1: They're called. America, we're not pussies.
3: Put my own health at risk if I want to.
1: So if you were planning on going, St. George's Festival is still happening.
3: Yeah. They prayed over that one.
1: That is great fun and great. Yeah, those Christians, they like their money. Anyway, that's still happening. And I haven't
3: As you can tell, I didn't get that much sleep last night.
1: You got to check the lineup for the St. George Fest.
3: Okay.
1: Because a lot of times they bring in really good bands.
3: So, not really a band guy. You know that.
1: I am.
3: I know.
1: Dude, the show, it's about me.
3: But you don't know Slick Rick. That really disappointed me.
1: Okay, well, stop it. Do you know Curtis Blow?
3: Yes.
1: Oh, really?
3: Yeah.
1: Sing me one of
3: his
1: songs.
3: He's all the breaks.
1: What'd you say? Did you say he's are the breaks?
3: These? Yeah.
1: I'm going to pull that song up during the break.
3: All right, here we go. Entertainment. The Bridges?
1: The Bridges, they're good. Who else?
3: The Grape Smugglers.
1: Grape Smugglers.
3: And Aftershock.
1: Okay, there you go. So St. George's is happening. Right. Are they doing Party in the Park today? In Toledo? Do we know that's happening? Anyway. All right, let's roll. How many minutes have I wasted?
3: A lot.
1: Oh, my gosh.
3: We didn't even talk about sports on TV tonight.
1: We're doing it now. MLB is back. Pittsburgh at Cleveland taking on the Guard Indians, 7:10. That's on Guardians TV. Cincy at Colorado, 8:40 on Reds TV. Tigers ace. Yeah, I said it, Scooble. Tigers ace, Troy Melton, who's 5-1 with a 1.82 ERA. Detroit is on the road taking on the Angels, 9:38 on DSN. Mudhens are home. They haven't canceled that, have they?
3: No, not yet.
1: Well, let's hope not, because, you know. They're at home hosting Gwinnett, which is outside of Atlanta, at Fifth Third Field. That's 7:05 on BCSN. You got the British Open. It's been on since 4 a.m. on USA. Then at noon, it switches to the Golf Channel. The biggest story has been Jackson Suber, who opened with a brilliant first round, and he stayed near the top of the leaderboard. He's a PGA Tour rookie, Hollywood. And no one expected that, dude. That's why that's one sport I will not consult people when they ask for my expertise in gambling. I'm only good at football and kind of good at basketball.
3: That's fair.
1: Anyway, so Rory is one of the big stories because Rory stunk up the joint.
3: Told me not to worry about him.
1: Dude, he was missing putts like nobody's friggin' business. He's 2 over par, and he needs a big second round. So Herbert is -8. Suber is -6. So he's done for the day. So he's 2 back.
3: Rory might not make the cut.
1: I know. I know. Sam Burns is minus five. Sung J.M. minus five. Let's see. Molinari, Smalley, J.J. Spahn minus three. Anyway, Bryson DeChambeau minus three. He hasn't even teed off yet. I don't think has Rory teed off? I don't think he has.
3: No, I don't see him. Right
1: Scheffler
3: now.
1: Tees off at 3:04, and Rory must tee off later today because I don't see it.
3: Oh no, anyway. He's minus one right now. He moved up.
1: All right, cool. He'll probably make the cut. All right. What else do we have? WNBA, Seattle at Indiana. Is our girl playing or is she out because she's got a boo-boo?
3: Her knee contusion. She should be playing.
1: Caitlin's playing? All right, that's tonight, and that's at 7 o'clock on ESPN. Detroit at Miami. Oh, no, I'm sorry. WNBA, I'm sorry, 7:30 on Ion. Connecticut at Phoenix, 10 o'clock on Ion. NBA Summer League. Chicago and Cleveland, 7 o'clock on ESPN. Detroit, Miami, 9 o'clock on ESPN. World Cup Saturday, 5 o'clock on Telemundo, Fox and Peacock. France, and England. They fight for third place, loser bowl, a loser cup. The final match is, of course, Sunday afternoon between Spain and Argentina.
3: Mm-hmm.
1: 3 o'clock on Telemundo, Fox and Peacock. Spain versus Argentina, so that means Lamine Yamal, the 19-year-old phenom. A lot of people are saying this could be the symbolic passing of the torch from Messi if they win.
3: Passing?
1: Yeah.
3: If that, Spain wins, he took it.
1: Okay.
3: Yeah, I took the torch.
1: All right.
3: This ain't the passing.
1: All right. Lionel Messi, of course, 39 years old. He's the GOAT. This could be probably most likely his final World Cup match of his legendary career. He's leading all scorers with 8 goals.
3: All right.
1: So there you go. All right, I have to break because I want to play this interview. And it's well, okay.
3: It's up to you.
1: Hello, you're on the radio live on the ticket. What's your name?
0: I feel like I'm living in Snoop Dogg's snow globe.
1: Ah, it's Meredith Party Rattle Rob. What's happening, my man?
0: Listen, people, here's a little public service announcement from your dear Uncle Rob. Don't complain about the air quality while you're chain-smoking filterless Pall Malls.
1: There you go. How did you do at golf? You had your golf league yesterday.
0: Smoke definitely affected my game.
3: Yeah, for there sure. Blame the smoke.
1: Yes.
3: Blame the smoke.
1: Exactly.
0: I mean, I could barely see my wall land in the middle of the pond.
1: I love it.
0: Oh, well, I'm glad I bought a new box of balls last week because now I need to buy a new box of balls for this week. That's how my game went.
1: Dude, that's a lot of balls when you go through a dozen friggin' balls in 9 holes. What the hell?
0: Well, 3 of them I got so mad I just walked up to the pond, threw them in, and said, now leave me alone.
1: You're such a goofball.
3: Are you doing any events this weekend? Did you have any cancellations?
1: Good question, Hollywood.
0: We did have a couple. I'm not going to say what they are, but we did have a couple of people, and I get it. The air quality's there, and you want to make sure people are safe. So, you know, I get it. Yeah, but we did have a couple of cancellations.
1: Yeah, but I mean, any big events, Party in the Park or any of that, are you involved with?
0: No, I don't want to say what the events were.
3: He doesn't want to say it. It's okay.
1: Well, they're public events. Give the people the heads up so they don't show up.
3: You got to keep those relationships.
1: I'm not talking about somebody who's friggin' getting married out in Swanton and needs a big-ass tent. I'm talking about public event parties that are now been... Okay, whatever. All right, Rob, got to go.
0: I want to make sure I have those events next year, so I'm not going to throw them under the bus.
1: We're not going to hammer them. We are information. Okay, got to go, Rob, bye. It's freaking information. What is wrong with you two? You know, it's hard to do a show when I got Rob on the phone and you next to me, and you're wrong.
3: I'm laughing.
1: All right, Rocky Patel joined me. Get up on our Facebook Live right now to watch the interview. Hopefully it works. And we're going to do that next on ESPN Radio 100.7, The Ticket.
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1: 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Although you couldn't see
2: can't
1: me
2: see
1: raise,
2: us. Yeah.
1: Can't see me raise my hand up. Why? For those of you watching on the Castillo Funeral Home and Cremation Facebook Live, you should get up there because this interview is really cool with Rocky Patel. I came in early today to record this because I met him last night. And let me just play it for you now. You know, one of the coolest things that I get to experience, ladies and gentlemen, as a broadcaster of 45 years. I've interviewed some of the biggies, and it's always been a privilege and a thrill. And from time to time, I get a little nervous when I have somebody on that I admire and I respect. And ladies and gentlemen, one of those days is right now. Welcome to Denny Radio Sports and More. It's Rocky Patel. Rocky was at the Cigar Fair last night, and we had a great time, and he's getting ready to play golf, and he's joining us right now on the show. Rocky, it was a pleasure meeting you, and welcome to the broadcast.
3: Thank you, Danny. I appreciate it. It was a great time last night and great meeting you. And the congratulations on the great show you have and everything you do for all of us with sports, life, entertainment, cigars, and everything else.
1: Look at that. Look at that. Hold it up here.
3: And yeah, you're the big winner, too, right? Nice travel case that you won.
1: I did. I won the Rocky Patel. What do you call this?
3: Portable travel humidor.
1: Travel case. Right now, all I have in there is a protein bar, but later it's going to be filled up with some delicious Rocky Patel cigars. All right, we don't have a lot of time because I know you have a tee time. You're getting ready to tee it up at 1 o'clock. Where are you? What course are you playing today?
4: Catawba.
3: Catawba over here.
1: Catawba Country Club?
3: Yes. Catawba Country Club, yes.
1: Let me tell you something. People like me don't get asked to play on a, you know, schmoopy course like that. But from what I'm told, it's beautiful. And, well, first off, how's the smoke out there right now?
3: It's much better today than it was yesterday. And I woke up and just looked, opened up the curtains, and what a view of Lake Erie. And the country club is gorgeous. We just had breakfast and looking out at the water and all this greenery. It's absolutely stunning. I mean, you know, I grew up in the Midwest in Green Bay. And reminds me of Door County in the UP. But it's absolutely beautiful. What a great day. And the lake looks amazing. And I kind of miss all this living in Florida. So this is beautiful up here.
1: Yeah, well, come up and visit us in January. You'll be like, okay, you're going back to Naples.
3: Well, yeah, that's true. I mean, but in the summertime, it's absolutely gorgeous. But
1: we'll
3: get out here for the playoff games, hopefully, in January in Green Bay.
1: Yeah, good luck with that. Yeah, we're big Green Bay fans on this show.
3: Yeah. Well, you finally got a competitive team. So it's I get all these people and I want to come from Detroit to Green Bay to kind of watch the rivalry. So it's actually turning instead of a practice team.
1: Wow, that's a shot. The Lions are a practice team. I like it. By the way, I've never been to Lambeau. So now that you have my cell number, if you want to invite me up to a game, I will gladly come.
3: Absolutely, you got to come. It's you know, it's a bucket list thing to get up there. I mean, listen, the fans over there are very, very welcoming. We have amazing tailgates. Obviously, all the broad spears, burgers, and you just hop from tailgate to tailgate. They invite you regardless of what team you favor, and it's like a little bedroom community where the stadium's built around, and a lot of history and heritage. And love to have you. In fact, we should go together sometime.
1: I accept your invitation, and I will bring a box of your favorite Rocky Patel cigar. Oh, wait a minute. Maybe not your favorite, because that could be out of my radio budget, but we'll work
3: that out. That'll be fine.
1: All right. Now, listen, I know you don't have a lot of time because you're getting ready to tee off, so I'm going to fire a whole bunch of questions at you because, you know, I don't get this opportunity that often to talk to a legendary cigar maker. What I want to know is, how does a guy born and raised in Green Bay, Wisconsin, not born in, you know, Honduras or Nicaragua or Miami, where some of these other, you know, people maybe led to the cigar industry. You're a former lawyer. Of course, I don't know if that's true, because once you're a lawyer, you're always a lawyer. How do you go from Green Bay to being a lawyer to being one of the most successful cigar makers in the world. Rocky Patel, what do you say?
3: Well, actually, I was born in India, but grew up in Green Bay. I went to high school in Green Bay, and then I went to graduate school at UW-Madison. And then I ended up getting tired of the cold winters, so I moved to L.A. to go to law school. And I went to law school to end up practicing law, and then I was working with a lot of celebrities like Schwarzenegger, Mel Gibson, Bruce Willis, on and on, a lot of the action stars, Steven Seagal. And they're always waiting for lighting, sound, and makeup. And so they were smoking cigars. I started smoking cigars. There was a private cigar club opened up in Beverly Hills across from my office called the Grand Havana Room. I was one of the founding members. Just go there after work to enjoy a cigar. Somebody approached me to invest in a startup cigar company. I did. Kept writing checks and checks and checks and not getting anything back. So I took over the company. And that's really how it all started. And then I decided to get serious about it. And everyone said, you'll never make it. This is a business that's handed down from generation to generation. You have to be of Cuban descent. And they all moved to Nicaragua, Honduras, Dominican. And they were generational families of Cuban descent. And I was the outsider looking in. And I literally moved to Naples, Florida, started with 3 employees, really worked hard and thought outside the box, and you know, went to Nicaragua, Honduras, Dominican, started learning about curing, fermentation, construction, blending, all that, and hit the road and started there and just went for it, and I never looked back. So it was determination and passion and hard work and really good hard work ethics.
1: So you're an attorney. I'm sure your family was immensely proud. What was that moment like when you told your family, your parents, and said, you know, I'm going to cash it all in and I'm going to start making cigars? Because I can't imagine there's a lot of cigar makers from India. Maybe I'm wrong. I don't know. But did your family think that you were crazy, Rocky?
3: Yeah, they thought I was absolutely nuts. I think the only blessing was they wanted me outside of L.A. and moving from L.A. back towards somewhere in the Midwest, or, you know, Naples, Florida is populated with Midwestern people, right? So we have a lot of people there from Ohio, Michigan, Wisconsin, Pennsylvania. So that was the only blessing. And the original partner that I had in the cigar company when I started was also from Wisconsin. So, yeah, they thought I was crazy. And after the first four or five years in the business, I thought I was crazy. There were times where I thought I'd never make it. What did I do? This is nuts. What was I thinking? But, you know, perseverance and determination and hard work, you know, I recommend that to everybody. When you're down and out, don't ever give up. There will be a light at the end of the tunnel.
1: What was the biggest mistake that you made in your career that actually made your company better?
3: Well, I think the biggest mistake was trusting other people to make my cigars. And so at the beginning, we were allowing other people that had legendary family histories to make our cigars, and the quality wasn't as great. And so we finally decided to get vertically integrated and have our own farms, have our own factories in charge of our construction, fermentation, quality control. And when I did that, that's the first time I put my name on it, and the company switched from Indian Tobacco to Rocky Patel. So I think that was it, you know, and I don't believe in the word no and cannot, and that didn't exist in my vocabulary. And so that perseverance kind of got us through.
1: Are younger adults discovering premium cigars differently than previous generations since vaping is so popular?
3: Yeah, I think so. I mean, listen, there's a segment of the young generation that enjoys. Listen, we grew up drinking, you know, Schmidt beer and Old Milwaukee and Pabst and stuff like that, right? So whatever we could afford, Leinenkugels at that time was a cheap beer. But now this younger generation is into craft beers, they're into bourbons, the ones that actually drink that are not just smoking marijuana and vaping. But, you know, they do enjoy a craft beer and a good bourbon or a scotch. And I think those young kids have discovered that premium cigars is truly an art, a luxury, an artisan product that is unique and different and enjoyed much better than vaping or smoking cigarettes. So, you know, we are educating people about the craftsmanship and quality of what a premium cigar brings to the table and the lifestyle. And, you know, on this day of Facebook and Twitter, when everybody's sitting on their phones, when you smoke a cigar, you can actually have an intellectual conversation about life, politics, sports, whatever, and really, you know, engage with people regardless of what socioeconomic class, race, color, and it brings people together of all sorts. And I've always said, if the leaders of our world could actually smoke a cigar with a bourbon or scotch, we could solve a lot of the world's problems.
1: I agree. Today you're going to be playing golf. Say hi to Bob for me. I'm sure you're going to beat him. Because Bob hasn't picked up a club in 2 years. I'm like, what is wrong with you, my man? How many cigars are you going to smoke today on the golf course?
3: Probably just two. You know, I try to focus on my game. I don't get to play as often as I'd like to. So I'll leave the enjoying the cigars to after that cigar affair. We're going to be there, I think, starting at 5:30 this evening. If you're on, come on by. We'll have a good time.
2: North Coast tonight.
1: Well, today it's North Coast Cigar, and unfortunately, it's sold out, people. So Rocky will be at in Port Clinton, North Coast Cigar. It's already sold out. So I've been telling people all week, buy your tickets. They didn't listen to the Den Man. All right, in a typical day, though, like when you're not playing golf, how many cigars do you put down?
3: Usually two, maybe sometimes three. If I'm doing an event, three to four. When I'm at the factory blending, maybe 11 to 15. So, nice. But I would say normally it's two.
1: What's the most expensive cigar you ever smoked, Rocky Patel?
3: Well, it's one we made called Conviction. We make that as a luxury cigar with tobaccos from our 2014 crop. Just absolutely perfect construction and showcased in a beautiful luxury humidor. And it's about $100 a cigar.
1: So do you play a lot of golf?
3: I don't play a lot of golf, but I enjoy the game very, very, very much. So, you know, I'll go on binges where I'll play 2-3 days in a row and then I won't play for 4 months. So I probably get in 6 to 10 rounds a year. Yeah. I'd like to change that. You know, I'd like to play a lot more because I do love the game.
1: I can help you with that because I'm addicted to the game and cigars.
3: Yeah.
1: You mentioned some celebrities early on in our interview. Have you played golf with any famous celebrities?
3: I did just play golf about 6 months ago with Michael Jordan and Wayne Gretzky. And
1: get
3: President
1: out!
3: And behind us was President Obama at Michael Jordan's course in Jupiter.
1: So were you handing out Rocky Patel cigars, or did you make them buy their own?
3: They wanted Rocky Patel cigars. They were hounding me for them. Wayne Gretzky and his wife and Michael Jordan. Michael Jordan enjoys our cigars quite often, so yes. But, yeah, we play with you know, the beauty about cigars is it appeals to all kinds of athletes. I mean, I smoked with Aaron Rodgers over at the Kentucky Derby and Clay Matthews over there. I've smoked with a lot of musicians. Endless amount of movie stars and stuff. So there's a lot of Charles Barkley. I usually was at the, you know, the big golf tournament that they have in Lake Tahoe.
1: I was
3: on the Century or whatever, changed names a few times. So, yeah, I smoked with Guy Fieri, Charles Barkley, what was the quarterback for Denver Broncos, John Elway, all these guys. I mean, most of the famous quarterbacks, basketball players and athletes, baseball players. Yeah, they're all there. So they all love cigars.
1: Sheffield. Who would be your perfect foursome to play with? Who would be the other three you'd want in your foursome when it comes to celebrities? And did President Obama smoke?
3: No, he didn't. He was quite funny, though. I don't agree with his politics, but he was quite engaging and funny. He did not smoke. But, yeah, I'd like to get I'd love to play with President Donald Trump and also get Putin involved in that foursome, you know, and try to see what we can accomplish. Perfect. Between President Trump and Putin, myself, and let's see, who would be the North Korean leader,
1: those three
3: unique people in the world, that see if I can bring peace in the world and get them together and everybody chill out, enjoy golf and a nice cigar.
1: And here I thought you'd say Wayne Gretzky's wife. All right, last question. What's the
3: I'll go talk about that.
1: What's the greatest sports moment you've ever experienced while enjoying one of your Rocky Patel cigars?
3: Oh, it had to be the first Super Bowl that we beat New England at in New Orleans. I would say that that was probably the greatest, you know, and it was the first time for me experiencing the Super Bowl win with the Packers over the New England Patriots. And first time going to the Super Bowl, first time winning the Super Bowl, being in New Orleans, wearing all those big, you know, necklaces filled with the golden balls and enjoying a cigar, and I had tears in my eyes.
1: You don't own one of those cheese slices and you put it on your head, do you?
3: I do not. No, I save
1: Thank
3: that for the hardcore fans.
1: Yeah, they're hardcore, all right, or they're drunk.
3: They are drunk.
1: Could be a little of bunch. All right.
3: Well, they have cup holders. Some of them have cup holders on top, you know, where they, with the tube coming down in your mouth. Yeah.
1: Well, yeah, there you go. It's serving a purpose while they're watching the game. All right. It's a special evening meet and greet with Rocky Patel. Last night, I was hanging out with 50 of my closest friends at the Cigar Fair. Tonight, unfortunately, it's sold out at North Coast Cigar in Port Clinton. That's why it's important to follow Cigar Fair and North Coast Cigar on Facebook, so you know about these awesome events. And the meal was great from Beirut, which is one of my favorite places. And like I said, I won this beautiful carrying case. And some people, or one guy, won a spot on your upcoming trip to Honduras. So he gets to go to Honduras to you know, experience one of your factories. And I understand they're going to be offering a package for people to buy in to get in. So don't be surprised, Rocky, if you don't see me part of that package.
3: I can't wait to host you in Honduras. You know, it's an amazing trip. You get to see the farms, the curing, the fermentation, the factories. We even lay out all the different tobaccos, and you get to make your own blend of cigars. Imagine having your own cigar now that you could promote, right? So that's going to be pretty, it's a lot of fun. And, you know, there's so much pride and work that goes into making a premium cigar. Literally, by the time you plant a seedling in the ground, time you get a cigar in a box, takes 4 to 5 years, 300 different hands touch it. It's truly an artisan cottage industry. And for those of you that have never tried a premium cigar, go to your local tobacconist and try it. It's something that you'll enjoy with a great bourbon and a scotch. And the best experience is you'll make some amazing new friends.
1: Rocky Patel, what a thrill. Thank you for joining us today. And please don't block my number, because you're my new best friend.
3: Absolutely. Look forward to hanging out with you. And thank you so much for having me on the show. And I look forward to welcoming you up in Lambo.
1: I look forward to it, too. All right. Hit them straight today, you and Bob.
3: Thank you very much. Appreciate it. We're going to try our best.
1: Take
3: what
1: care.
3: A beautiful day.
1: There you go. That's my interview with Rocky Patel, which hopefully you enjoyed that. If you like cigars, you probably really, really liked that. So, all right, let's break. I got ass hat of the day for you, Hollywood.
2: Yes, finally. It's been forever.
1: We're doing that next. 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
9: We always get a little funky on Friday because we're in a great mood. Man, this week flew by, didn't it, Hollywood?
10: Yes.
9: It's crazy how fast the time flies when you're doing mediocre sports talk and more radio. I love it. All right, before we do the ass hat of the day, let's see. JB0143RP says air quality in Columbus is bad. That's where he's listening.
10: Yeah, most of Ohio sucks right now.
9: He says canceling events is silly.
10: Agree.
9: Hoping to check out the Lucas County Fair tomorrow. Hope they don't close it down. Do we know if the fair has said anything? My guess by tomorrow is going
10: to
9: be fine.
10: Yeah, the fair said wear a mask and listen to health officials, but we're not stopping the event.
9: Okay. The only one we know of right now is the Balloon Fest in Rossford.
10: Yeah, which may be a little premature.
9: Don't know, you know, because here's the thing. If the balloon operators say, no, we're not going up right in the middle of all this smoke.
10: Fair.
9: We're not going to give tethered hot air balloon rides up in the air with all this smoke.
10: Fair.
9: I get it.
10: Yeah. What about the fireworks, though?
9: Well, you know.
10: More pollution. We don't want more smoke.
9: Yeah.
10: Yeah. That's.
9: I don't know. That's just, you know, unfortunately. I mean, here's the thing. What if we had, like, crazy rain going on right now? They'd have to cancel the stinking thing.
10: No, fireworks can go off in the rain.
9: Well, yeah, fireworks, yeah, but right. I'm talking about, you know, all the other stuff. All right, let's see. Somebody on the text line,

0: Pittsburgh Rick, the Cigar Affair in Uptown Mummy, text line.
1: Yes.
0: Happy Friday. Okay, there you go.
1: Hey, Rick. Long
0: thank
1: time
0: you for
1: no
0: that, Rick. We always appreciate and your little fun facts. All right, it's now time for the, oh, wait, I have a drop for that. The
2: Asshat
0: of the day brought to you by, well, Danny's and Cafe, Danny's Cafe in Rossford. Now, they're going to be open this weekend, of course, because that doesn't affect them. I don't know if people will be sitting outside, but whatever. They're 600 Dixie Highway. Check them out on Facebook if you're not following them, because they are awesome. And we don't have theme music for Asshat, do we?
1: No, not yet.
0: I have some circus music that might be
1: good
0: for this.
1: That'll work.
0: But I can't do it because I got to play the drop. So we'll,
1: let me look for something.
0: All right, you look for something while I give you the story. So this is a story out of Yellowstone, okay? And a couple of summers ago, my son Joshua, who is, by the way, his latest word for how's it going at SpaceX, he took a job, he moved to Seattle. His word, first it was he's thriving out there. And now the word is excellent.
1: Mm.
0: He's loving his job. Three guys have already quit.
1: Wow.
0: And he's like, well, it's because they treat this as a... Oh, wow. Okay.
1: There you go. What the heck? That was pretty hot. And now, one. I had to go back to it. There you go. There you
0: all
1: go.
0: Right. No, that's perfect. Anyway, Josh is doing excellent out there.
1: That's good.
0: But when he worked out there at Yellowstone over the summer, we went out there on vacation. Sharon and I and Olivia flew out. It was awesome. And one of the first things they tell you is, stay away from the bison.
1: Yeah, bison are aggressive.
0: They are crazy aggressive, and you can't go near them. And it was hilarious because, you drive, and it's only two-lane roads out there.
1: Mm-hmm.
0: And there was a time where there was a huge slowdown. A lot of time they have, bison traffic alerts where bison just stand across the road, and you can't get around them. So you have to wait. We waited 10 minutes one time for a friggin' bite. He's staring right at me.
1: Yeah.
0: I was the first car.
1: Did you make eye contact?
0: Yes. I'm like, dude, what are we doing here?
1: Blow your horn.
0: Are you? It didn't matter. I did. A little toot, because I don't want to take him off.
1: You don't want to make him mad.
0: And
1: flip that
0: I'm
1: thing
0: like,
1: over.
0: Okay, so you sit there anyway. He just stared at me. Yeah. And then all of a sudden, no rhyme or reason, it just moved out of the way. Anyway.
1: Got to let you know who's in charge.
0: Another time, we were driving back from a day's event with Josh, and there was, like, all these people outside of their cars about 20 feet away from these bison.
1: Too close.
0: And Josh yells out the window, you're too close. Get back in your effing car.
1: I saw this video, too.
0: Never been prouder, son. So when you go there, there's plenty of warning signs. You know, where you stay at the lodges, they always tell you, listen, the bison don't mess around.
1: There's a lot of
0: stay in your
1: dangerous
0: car.
1: Animals at Yellowstone.
0: Well, there was an issue, and Yellowstone Park has released a statement saying no management action will be taken against the wild animal, meaning they're not going to euthanize it.
1: No.
0: They're not going to kill it. Listen, I have a problem when they euthanize animals, when animals are doing what they're supposed to be doing, okay?
1: Was it Harambe?
0: They're protect. No.
1: Is that the one that got euthanized? The gorilla?
0: Yes!
1: That wasn't right.
0: They shouldn't have done that either.
1: That kid shouldn't have been there.
0: Well, yeah. Hello, parents. Tether that maniac kid. Anyway, Harambe. Great reference. Anyway, so they're not killing the animal, which is awesome.
1: Good.
0: And then here comes Carl Isom McDaniel. Let's just call him Carl. Carl.
1: Mr. Carl.
0: With his, he's 65. He's at the, this happened last Friday, at the Bridge Bay Campground near Yellowstone Lake, which I have been. And him and his grandson, who's like 13, having a great grandpa and grandson moment. And there was this bison who was rolling around in the dirt. So it wasn't just laying there being all somber.
1: No.
0: It was agitated, yeah. Worked up. And then all of a sudden, he looks over at them taking pictures, and what does he do? He charges them.
1: Yeah.
0: And what do? They run. The 13-year-old had no problem getting
1: smart
0: out of
1: kid.
0: The way.
1: Smart kid. Great survival skills.
0: Grandpa was an idiot. He's running circles around the tree. Next thing you know, here comes Grandpa out of the trees, the bison right on its ass, and the bison hits him.
1: Yeah, he flipped him.
0: And he flipped him like a cartoon rag doll. It made me think of a cartoon. This dude is like, he's like doing a cartwheel about 10 feet off the ground.
1: Oh, it was a little higher, but yeah.
0: 20 feet, high. Whatever. It was hilarious.
1: He got up there, yeah.
0: It was awesome. Now, Carl suffered a few broken bones, but he's going to be okay, even though he had to have surgery after the attack.
1: Attack.
0: Yeah, the attack. The National Park Service recommends staying at least 75 feet from the bison or elk. Carl and his grandson, I don't know, do you think they were 75 feet? Because I think it was closer.
1: They were too close.
0: I think they were way too close. Way too close. Here's the other thing, too. It's mating season.
1: Yep.
0: You don't get out of your car when it's mating season, okay? Because they're all hopped up on testosterone. But, you know, he's more embarrassed probably than anything with the viral video, and he's going to be fine. So if you go out there, because bisons, like we said, are unpredictable. So, who is the asshat of the day? Well, it's two people, or two types of people. One type of people are people that get out of their damn cars and get too close. And, of course, Carl McDaniel, you are the
2: asshat
0: of the day, brought to you by Danny's Cafe.
1: Not the grandson?
0: No, the grandson's 13. He's not in charge.
1: You gotta protect grandpa, though. You're a young man.
0: Really? He's gonna go. Grandpa,
1: go.
0: Oh, yeah.
1: I got this.
0: Yeah, pretty sure. No.
1: He left his grandpa.
0: He left him there to, you know. Anyway. So there you go. Man. That's the asshat of the day, brought to you by Danny's Cafe. See,
1: just because you get older don't mean you're smarter.
0: No. Usually you get dumber as you get older. Just look at me. You know what I mean?
1: You got some wisdom.
0: 6'7", 6'7". Yeah, but I don't always listen to my own stinking wisdom. All right, so there you go. That's the asshat of the day, and I'm gonna do my Denny Radio Sports and More is more than just sports. I give you, ladies and gentlemen, today's news quickies. Hollywood. President Trump addressed the nation last night.
1: Mm-hmm.
0: CNN's fact checkers estimate they'll be finished going over it by next Tuesday.
3: You are a rude, terrible person. You shouldn't be working.
0: America's explosive diarrhea outbreak is expected to last until August, which is how the CEO of Charmin became the world's second trillionaire. A New York school district will use a robot teacher. It's so lifelike, Hollywood, that it already hates its job.
4: He can make jokes out of anything.
0: And finally, a meteorite that crashed in New Jersey contains material that predates Earth. New Jersey scientists wanted to release that information before they forget about it.
1: I see what you did there.
0: See, New Jersey?
1: I see what you did
0: there.
1: Forget about it.
0: Yeah, that's my accent. It was terrible. But, you know, this, what are you paying for the show? You're getting it free. And you don't even really, you know, play along on the show. You're just thieves. You're stealing the show.
1: Worst accent, Jersey or Boston in the car?
0: Boston.
1: Boston?
0: Yeah.
1: In the car?
0: Yeah. Jersey is more of a...
1: kind of cool.
0: Yeah, I'm okay with the Jersey, but the Boston one is snooty. And I don't like snooty. All right, we have to break. And yes, we're going to come back with another hour of whatever it is that we do here on Denny Radio Sports and More. We got a congratulations for a local high school kid. This kid is going to the Olympics.
1: Okay.
0: I'm here to tell you.
1: Phil Camp next hour.
0: I'll tell you about that. Also, we'll talk to Justin Feldkamp from BCSN. So we got another hour, people. Stay with us. 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

0: Hey, we had so much fun the first hour. 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
1: Yeah, we're not canceled either.
0: Yep, unlike the smoke from them damn Canadians, sons of bitches. 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All right, do I look okay? Do I look like I'm small?
1: You look tiny.
0: Let me tilt this down a little bit.
1: There you go.
0: Try that. All right, there
1: we
0: go.
1: See those shoulders.
0: 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Hey, why not give us a like, a follow, or maybe a subscription? 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What the hell? 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Call or text on the Meredith Party Rental Rob private line. He's the only one who calls. We've had four calls this week.
1: We've been getting comments, though. Shout out to Lawson.
0: Three from Rob. And yeah. Rob is hilarious. Today he was extra funny. It was awesome. Anyway, that is brought to you by the Cigar Fair in Uptown Miami. They have 1,000 boxes open right now in their ginormous humidor. The number is 877-909-1007.
1: Maybe people haven't been calling because we've been so right. And by we, I mean me, of course. But
0: maybe it's because we're so entertaining.
1: Oh, yeah, that too.
0: And hilarious. Yeah, I don't know. It doesn't matter. We're here. We're doing the show. We're making minimum wage. Who cares? All right. This is cool. And this is why I love doing this show. Because we can give praise to local athletes that are doing amazing freaking things. And that's why I look forward to talking to Justin Feltkamp from BCSN. Because I'll bet you he gets that same kind of joy we do when they do stories like this one. Congratulations to Perrysburg senior Gray Burnett. He got the golden trophy. He hoisted it above his head in Brazil. This was last week. He posted a perfect performance at an international wrestling tournament. As a member of Team USA, Burnett did not surrender a point. Okay, did you guys hear that?
1: Whoa.
0: In all his matches?
1: That's impressive.
0: He didn't surrender a point. He beat his opponents 41-0. I mean, that is not just domination. That's just all out, straight up, all American ass kicking.
1: I'll take that.
0: 41-0. He went in four matches. He didn't give up a point. He gets gold medal at the Pan American Championship in Rio de Janeiro. He defeated wrestlers from Chile, Canada, those smokers, Guatemala, and Puerto Rico at the U-20 Pan American Championship. He's in the freestyle competition. He wrestles at 125.6 pounds. Okay. He says, being able to represent the USA is just super special. I can't think of anything more special than to be able to compete for my country and have success doing it. Whenever I put on the singlet that has USA on it, it's pretty cool, or it's really cool.
1: America, baby.
0: That kid's going to be in the Olympics. Mark it down. He's going to be wrestling against the world, and he's going to win a gold medal.
1: Maybe a future WWE superstar.
0: Okay, don't taint it. Okay, WWE and real wrestling, that's offensive.
1: How is it offensive?
0: It's offensive.
1: That's where you go next.
0: It's not real wrestling.
1: We don't have a pro wrestling.
0: There should be. But the WWE is for entertainment purposes only. It's scripted.
1: You still have to have skill.
0: It's script. Yes, but they can teach you that skill. To win the gold medal at the Pan Am Games, you got to be an ass kicker.
1: I'm not dissing this man, Kurt Angle.
0: No, you diss him when you say coming to WWE.
1: That's good.
0: No. Don't give me any crap on Friday, Hollywood. I'm in a good mood. Anyway,
1: Shout out to him.
0: Okay. It's cool that he won this, the gold medal.
1: Yeah,
0: it's cool that he did that. But do you know what's even cooler? He did it when his wrestling coach, Perrysburg's wrestling coach, Scott Burnett, who's Gray's father, took the trip with his son. That's so cool. It's a father-son thing.
1: That's cool.
0: And, man, there isn't anything better when you can make memories, and memories like this, when you can do it with your dad.
1: Yeah.
0: I'm just here to tell you.
1: Oh, that's cool.
0: Gray Burnett was among 10 U.S. wrestlers who won gold. He helped the team win the team title by a mile. Scott Burnett said that he and his son are making memories of a lifetime. He's doing things that I'll never forget, and he won't either. You get to experience really cool things, different cultures, different parts of the world, and you really get to see just how great we have it here in America and just how good our country is. So
1: America,
0: there you go.
1: America.
0: There you go.
1: America.
0: So congratulations
1: to Gray
0: Burnett from Perrysburg. Give him a round of applause again, Hollywood.
1: Perrysburg wrestling is dominant.
0: Well, it might be because of his dad.
1: Yeah.
0: Just say it.
1: Pretty cool.
0: All right, World Cup, East Hanover, New Jersey. I am predicting right now that Spain is going to lose. You know why?
1: No, you have to go with Spain because you went against
0: Argentina. No, they're going to lose. They're going
1: to
0: lose.
1: Against Argentina, stick to it.
0: Spain. No, I wanted England to win. There's a difference. Did you wake up today and take your pill that says, I'm just going to piss Denny off today?
1: It's the smoke.
0: Here's why. Yesterday, the Spaniards, they practice in East Hanover, New Jersey.
1: Yeah, I saw that.
0: Outdoors.
1: That wasn't smart.
0: No. The air quality conditions were hazardous because of them damn Canadian wildfires, and the media was only able to observe 15 minutes, and then they get kicked out, and they were supposed to be out there for an hour, and, you know, those athletes and their lungs are pretty damn important.
1: Yeah.
0: And what did Argentina do? They remained in Atlanta.
1: Smart.
0: Why? Because it's not smoky in Atlanta.
1: Yeah. Just take the flight tomorrow.
0: My prediction? Argentina wins because of this. Because Spain is favored to win.
1: Mm-hmm.
0: My prediction is Messi.
1: The GOAT.
0: The GOAT is going to win it again. So, we'll see. Now, the smoke is expected to clear the area well before the championship game on Sunday.
1: Okay.
0: And kickoff is scheduled for Sunday at 3 o'clock. By the way, scientists have counted at least 1,000 toxins in wildfire smoke.
1: No, it's terrible.
0: According to the Colorado State University environmental toxicologist Luke Montrose.
1: It's going to be a lot of respiratory issues next week.
0: Ricky Claire told me that he didn't feel well after we went to Cigar Fair and sat outside and smoked 3 cigars.
1: In this. Cancer on top of cancer.
0: You're
1: not supposed to smoke that stuff out there. Come on, guys. Be smart. You lived all this time, and now you want to risk your life during wildfires smoking cigars. And Rocky's a great guy.
0: Go inside. Would you lose respect for me if I went to tonight's event in North Coast Cigar and do it 2 nights in a row? Because I'm a stupid, stupid man.
1: You've been adding years to your life, and now you're just trying to shave it back off. Come on now.
0: You know, you're only guaranteed. Well, you're not guaranteed. Yeah, there's only so many breaths and so many heartbeats. The great Lord
1: gives you
0: the Omega Alpha and Omega.
1: There you go.
0: Okay, he only gives you so many, and you know I'm taking my chances.
1: We got a call.
0: Do we?
1: Yeah.
0: Hello. Good morning. You're on the ticket. What is your name, please?
2: Hey, long time. This is Lodo Joe.
0: Well, where the hell have you been? I know you've been cheating on me with other morning shows. But no, we never hear from you. I see you texting RQN, but no, nothing for me in Hollywood. You got something with black people?
2: Are you kidding me? Hollywood is the hot buttered soul of Toledo radio.
1: Thank you, sir.
0: The hot buttered soul of Toledo. You got to grab that drop, dude. You got to grab that drop for me off the skimmer.
1: Mark it down.
0: That is awesome, dude. What's on your mind, Lodo Joe?
2: Nothing, man. I tell you what, it's hard for me to listen or respond because you guys are like right in the heart of my day. I just happen to have a little spare moment here in between the smoke and the heat. It's like, I don't know. It was so hot the other day. I had to get in an argument with my wife just so I could feel her icy stare. You know what I'm saying?
0: I love it. Let me give you a little. There you go. A little rim shot. He's here all week. Try the veal.
2: No, I heard you talking about the the World Cup. What time is it on? Is that Sunday?
1: 3 o'clock.
0: 3 o'clock, dude.
1: Tomorrow and Sunday.
2: 3 o'clock.
0: Tomorrow's a loser cup. Yeah. Don't worry about that.
1: Third place game. It's going to be a great game. Oh, that one's on at 5. I'm sorry. That's going to be a good game. France and England, then you got Spain
2: Tigers,
1: and Argentina.
2: Tigers on the West Coast, so I might as well drop in and start to watch that, I guess.
0: Yep. I'll probably see the first couple innings, and then I'm going to bed.
2: Yeah, it's on too late. Those West Coast games are killer.
0: I'm with you.
1: Yeah, there.
2: I just wanted to touch base, take the pulse of the dynamic duo. Are you guys moving your show again out to another more inconvenient time, like maybe 10 to midnight, something like that?
0: No, this is it, man.
1: You might do.
2: You're taking over Toledo Radio 2 hours at a time.
0: That's it, baby. You can always.
2: I gotta come and see you guys sometime before everybody leaves that joint.
0: Yeah, we're diehards. We ain't going anywhere.
1: Yeah, we're stuck.
2: Okay, I got a vacation coming up. Maybe I'll slide into your DMs over there.
0: Yeah, come on over, man. Come on to the studio. We'll hang out with you. All right, dude. Have a great day.
2: You guys are all right. Good to talk to you guys. Later.
0: Dip.
2: Later.
0: Lodo Joe. Got to keep the show moving, my man.
1: My man.
0: All right. ESPN sees highest first half viewership across networks in over a decade. ESPN just delivered its strongest first half viewership in over 10 freaking years. Fans logged in, wait for it, 288 billion minutes across ESPN and ESPN on ABC during the Nielsen's first half 2026 window.
1: Okay.
0: Viewership climbed 13% year over year, marking the best first half mark since 2012. ESPN on ABC posted its best first half since 2006, reaching 78 billion minutes, which is up 16%. I already told you that. Meanwhile, the network's average minute audience hit 800,000. Which is up 12%, and it's best since 2016. Primetime also surged to 2.1 million average viewers, which is up from 1.9 million a year earlier. Now, what's unclear? The release didn't specify, Hollywood, which sports or telecasts drove the gains.
1: Oh, inside the NBA, easily.
0: Yeah, okay, no.
1: I'm giving them all the credit.
0: No.
1: They're the only thing that changed this year. What else changed?
0: Okay, we're talking about it at night. That's not primetime programming. Primetime programming is sports viewing.
1: This says all time. This is just overall viewership. It went up.
0: So you really think it's inside the NBA? You're making a joke.
1: I'm giving them credit.
0: Maybe it's all the attention they give Caitlin Clark. It's Caitlin Clark. She's the reason why, dude.
1: And LeBron watch.
0: Exactly. Well, the LeBron watch for sure. Anyway, here's the question when I'm reading this story, okay? I mean, ESPN obviously is the worldwide leader in sports,
1: yes.
0: Even though we know they're whores.
1: Yeah.
0: And they treat the MAC like crap, especially when it comes to football. But whatever. And, of course, we're on ESPN Radio.
1: Right now, yeah.
0: We love ESPN. Love, love you. But we're not employed by them. Anyway, here's my question. Why is it that sports right now is more viewed of all programming? I mean, we're watching sports. Look at the World Cup numbers.
1: Mm-hmm.
0: The British Open that's going on right now, this weekend, the numbers will be big for you know, golf. Golf isn't really a driver. But when football season starts, we know what dominates. College football and professional football dominates it. So are we thirsty to watch more sports? Is it that there's more avenues or different avenues where you can watch your favorite teams?
1: Mm-hmm.
0: Or is our lives so boring and we need a distraction, so we're watching more sports as an outlet to the stress in our lives? I knew I threw a lot at you, Dr. Ruth. Who's a good psychiatrist? Dr. Phil. What do you think it is, Hollywood?
1: I believe it's...
0: And don't be antagonistic against me.
1: I think it's a combination of the new ESPN app, of course, which they went direct to consumer, and they got rid of a lot of those cable deals like Buckeye and other people who they, quite frankly, didn't need. And this is what this article is trying to highlight. We did not need your local cable syndicates. Also, the political realm is very toxic right now, so people are tuning in to sports, and it's expensive to travel
3: and go to games.
1: So you might as well watch it on TV.
3: Exactly. Especially when you can record it.
1: Yeah.
3: It's the greatest.
1: Yeah. So it's a combination of things.
3: All right. I don't disagree with you.
1: Yeah. What do you think?
3: No, I think it's a combination of all of that.
1: Yeah.
3: And I think a lot has to do with the, I think a lot of people are like me. They've completely turned off the whole political BS that's going on. And, you know, I'm still waiting to see if they, and it's going to bite me in the butt because they said,
1: back.
3: I'm not paying attention to anything in the news in Washington, D.C. until they fix the daylight saving time thing. Now, I don't
1: Did
3: have
1: you say that thinking that they would never do it?
3: Yes, because I'm thinking they're never going to do it. I don't think they're still not going to do it. Everybody's like, oh, it's going to change. Well, the Senate. No, the Senate is what shut it down last time. Yeah. The House passed it. Senate
1: it's usually
3: didn't.
1: The Senate.
3: Then the Senate passed it, sent it to the House, and then the House had the same gripes. We don't know if it should be on daylight saving time all the time or if we should just be standard time. Mm. We don't know. So what do? They do nothing.
1: Yeah.
3: And that sucks. Anyway, moving along. Netflix, their home run derby viewership.
1: Mm-hmm.
3: Ooh, lowest in 23 years. 5.3 million viewers.
1: No Ohtani. No big names. No Aaron Judge. That's.
3: And yet, the All-Star game on Fox is the most watched All-Star game since 2018. So, I thought the same thing you did.
1: Mm-hmm.
3: No star power.
1: Yeah.
3: And then the next night, you got, and it's on Fox, on Netflix.
1: On Fox.
3: More people have access to it.
1: Free TV.
3: I mean, listen, it was 5.3 million viewers, allegedly, on Netflix.
1: Low. Oh.
3: Okay. The All-Star game was only 5.7 million
1: That's
3: viewers.
1: Still low.
3: That's not high,
1: yeah,
3: man.
1: That's low. That's a Caitlin Clark game right there.
3: Exactly. Viewership was up roughly 20 to 21% from last year. You're cracking yourself up over there, aren't you, pal? You're hilarious today.
1: I didn't get much sleep, man.
3: You came feisty. Why? What were you doing?
1: Thinking.
3: Okay.
1: Stop thinking and reading.
3: Thinking about what?
1: Life.
3: Oh, dude, you're too young to ponder
1: I know,
3: that.
1: Right?
3: Just call me. I'll set your ass
1: It was
3: straight.
1: Like 2 o'clock in the morning. I know you. That's your REM sleep right there.
3: Oh, yeah, I'm not. My phone's on Do Not Disturb. You ain't getting anywhere near me. All right, you mentioned the LeBron thing. Okay,
1: yeah.
3: Where's LeBron going to go?
1: LeBron watch, 2026.
3: Bryce Harper made a pitch to LeBron during the All-Star game, trying to get him to come to the 76ers.
4: I don't know. I think he's going to the Cavs. I think he's going back home in his career there. But you never know. I think, obviously, they got a couple guys over there that are pretty fun to play with. Got Jaylen Brown. So, I don't know. You want to come to a crazy city and have some fun. I mean, this is it.
3: Yeah, the Philadelphia fans suck, okay? Don't go to Philly. Even though we'd have a good chance of winning
1: a championship there.
3: Could you win one there before Cleveland? Because I don't think you can win one in Golden State.
1: You can't win one in Cleveland.
3: Can you win one in Golden State if he goes to Golden State?
1: I don't see it. I see them getting to one. I see them getting to the conference.
3: I don't see how they're going to be able to get by all the youth on San Antonio and OKC. How are the old men?
1: Steph Curry.
3: I know, but.
1: And LeBron. And then you got to have a really nice bench. He said he doesn't want a lot of money, so.
3: Well, no, he's taking the league minimum, I guess.
1: But I.
3: Anyway, he talked yesterday for the first time since he said, all right, I'm done with L.A.
1: Mm-hmm.
3: He was on a podcast
1: at Fanatics Fest.
3: Fanatics Fest. I don't even know what that is, but it's an annual festival in New York City. Tyrese Halliburton is the guest co-host in the Mind the Game podcast, and he kept trying to pry it out of him. The quality's not that good, but you can understand what LeBron was saying.
5: It's a big decision for not only myself, but for my family as well, and just for the last part of my career and where I want to spend the last few years or the last year or the last 2 years of, you know, my NBA career. So wherever I go, Elon, I will make my staple on just, I'm a natural born leader. You know, I'm going to try to fit into whatever team I'm going into.
3: There it is, LeBron James.
1: Bro, come on. You're too old for this drama.
3: See, that's what I was thinking.
1: I'll riff him. I don't care. Come on. We don't really care that much. I mean, we care. It's LeBron. Don't get me wrong.
3: You got a problem with LeBron because he's black?
1: Yeah. That's probably issue number one. If he was white, I'd love him. He'd be Larry Bird.
3: Like Caitlin Clark.
1: Yeah, like Caitlin Clark. He'd be my favorite.
3: Yeah, it's time for him to make the stupid decision.
1: Yeah.
3: I mean, there's nothing going on.
1: You want to know what it is? I think LeBron is scared that guys don't want to play with him. So he wants to wait until the team is together and then he joins the team. Because when he signed to the Lakers the first time, they were supposed to bring Kawhi and Paul George and all these pieces.
3: Oh.
1: And then they didn't sign because they didn't want to play with LeBron.
3: Oh.
1: So now you go to a ready-made team.
3: Boom. That's the insight you get on Denny Radio Sports and More. Chris Hollywood
1: bringing it.
3: All right. We have to break because I see National Award winner Justin Feldkamp. From BCSN.
1: In an undisclosed location.
3: Yep, he's in the green room. So we'll chat it up with him next. So get up on our Facebook Live, people, so you can watch this. More of the show is next right here on 100.7 The Ticket.
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0: Welcome back, boys and girls. Appreciate you putting up with us. Get up there on our Facebook Live, brought to you by Castillo Funeral Home, because you can see and hear our next interview. He was voted Toledo's best sportscaster of 2025. He's a national award winner. His name is Justin Feldkamp, program director and anchor for BCSN. And he joins us now to chat all things sports. Justin, welcome back to the show, my man. How are things in your smoky world?
16: Hey, how we doing, Denny? Yeah, Denny and Chris, yeah, it's... put a little damper on things, especially at the local event here, the Epson Tour event at Highland Meadows in Sylvania. They've delayed it again. We've gotten two updates so far. The first one was pushing it from, I think, 7:10 a.m. tee times to no sooner than 1. Now it's no sooner than 3 o'clock. Ooh. Next update's going to be provided at 2 p.m. So, unfortunately, it's a little bit of a delay here on Friday. Okay.
0: So you've got your people on standby. Are they out there? Or are they ready? As soon as you get the word, you're sending your staff out?
16: Yeah, they're some of them are there. We kind of stagger the day. Obviously, you know, with tee times at 7:10 and our Sports Nightly show going on at 10:30. I mean, we're not going to have people working 20-hour shifts, but we kind of stagger them throughout the day. I'll actually be heading over there shortly after this. But, yeah, we got all hands on deck.
0: Are the professional golfers, are they, you know, taking cover? Are they hanging out inside Highland Meadows?
16: Yeah, and talking to some of our staff members who have been out there earlier this week and then today, it's kind of a little bit of a ghost town, comparatively speaking, to the other years that this event has happened. And it looks a little eerie or odd or strange would be the adjectives I would use to describe it, but as you'd imagine, everyone's inside. The Epson Tour has to make precautionary measures, and they'll be inside. I mean, it's not unsafe inside. So mm-hmm. I'm sure once they get the clear, they're kind of watching some of the information coming from the National Weather Service or different websites, and then they'll make the decision accordingly. But some people were asking me, I mean, this is atypical, but it's similar to a rain delay, a long thunderstorm delay. So it's nothing new that a tournament director would have to be figuring out in conjunction with the Epson Tour, the LPGA Tour.
0: There you go. All right, let's talk sports with Justin Feldkamp. Besides golf, MLB All-Star Game and the Home Run Derby. I thought the Derby lacked star power, and I thought it was kind of boring until the end. The All-Star Game, I mean, take it or leave it.
1: Pitcher's duel.
0: Yeah, it was a pitcher's duel. Give me your thoughts on both of those events.
16: Yeah, Home Run Derby, just in general, I think is typically more exciting than the All-Star Game, historically, at least in my humble opinion. Yes, I would agree with you. Without Schwarber and without Bryce Harper, I think it would have been even farther down in regards to lack of star power. But I'm glad that they were able to get both of them as the hometown people within Philadelphia. But, yeah, it's tough, man, because the All-Star game, it's in the middle of the season. You've got teams that are in the hunt for the playoffs or in first place and going to be into the playoffs, and you want that rest. You know, Shohei doesn't come, and Aaron Judge has been injured. Mm-hmm. So injuries are going to be difficult. But I think that the MLB is trying and wants to find a way to get the stars to come out, because that's what people want to see, those that are in attendance and then those who are watching on TV. The pitcher's duel, like, I don't want to see a pitcher's duel.
0: I want to see home runs, man.
16: You know, you're getting – well, I just want to see action. Yeah. I just want to see stolen bases. I just want to see someone hustle for a double. I want to see plays at the plate, that type of stuff. And I think – as a baseball guy, they have taken those necessary steps. The pitch clock, phenomenal. The best thing that's happened to baseball in multiple generations. Great. In my opinion. There has to be that progressive steps. And the MLB Players Association, I don't want to knock them, because I believe that there is ways for two entities to come together for the common good and some level of compromise. But, guys, remember when we were talking about the pitch clock and the bigger bases, and primarily the pitch clock, a lot of prominent voices, including beloved Justin Verlander, were anti-pitch clock. Mm-hmm. And guess what? World-class athletes figured it out.
3: Yeah.
16: They found a way to adjust their plan. And guess what? It's better for baseball. It moves a better pace. So that's the type of stuff that I wish MLB Players Association committee members and their acting interim director, if you will, I hope that they will see the future and the bigger picture as opposed to what are eight committee members telling me right now in 2026.
3: Yeah, I love the pitch clock and I love ABS. Speaking of MLB, they're back tonight, second half of the season. What do you see for the Tigers, the Guard Indians, and your beloved Reds?
16: Yeah, so in that order, Tigers, obviously, topic 1A and B and C and D and E and F and G and H is Tarek Skubal. And I think the next 10 days are going to be the deciding factor. That's what I think, based on the fact where they are in the standings. I think you could make an equal argument that they got a better chance of finding a way to win the division, maybe, as compared to in the wild card. Right now, they got to leapfrog a lot of teams in both scenarios right there. But it is tough, man. You brought this up a couple weeks ago when I was on. It's the hardest thing to decide if you're a general manager, front office, ownership group, like where do we stand and what they

0: Oh yeah.
1: that is on their minds. And with what Gray Burnett has been able to do, sometimes you think like, man, how is someone going to top that? Well, Gray Burnett has a chance to be a four-time state champ within Ohio, which is
0: unheard
1: very
0: of.
1: Difficult.
2: That's impressive.
0: That is unbelievable.
1: Well, there's been plenty of four-time state champs in the history of the state of Ohio. I believe it's 30 or more, without checking some notes here, but still remarkable that he's been able to do that. And he will also head to Penn State to join his former teammate. But yeah, what he's doing at that international level, not just the national level,
0: yeah,
1: the international level is truly outstanding. And it just kind of brings more recognition. Like, hey, where are you from? I'm from Perrysburg, or I'm from
0: Toledo,
1: Ohio. Yeah. Now, saying that in Brazil is pretty cool.
0: So how many members from Perrysburg wrestling program is going to be on that 2028 Olympic team? I mean, how does Gray, when he dominates 41-0 in an international competition, I don't see how a kid like that isn't on the team.
1: Yeah, you know, it'll be interesting. That's a, I'd have to do some interviews and kind of dig a little deeper to see, because my, with my not limited, but well-informed wrestling mind, I would say that it's a next level. You know, Olympics is a next level as opposed to non-Olympic year international competition in anywhere around the globe. So, you know, those Olympians work for those 3+ years leading into an Olympic year. Mm-hmm. So I'd imagine that the competition level is even more increased for individuals. And obviously you've got to keep in mind that wrestlers are in weight classes.
2: Yeah.
1: So you, that plays a factor as well. And do you stay in your weight class? Do you go down? Do you go accordingly? So I know that that is an achievable goal. I want to be in the Olympics one day and just kind of say it. And it's just a saying. That is not the case with these dudes. They will earn every bit of it as they approach those 2028 Olympics. And then being the fact that, you know, you got the in college wrestling component of that here in a couple years for all of these three individuals that we've been talking about, that plays a factor as well. But we'll be along for the ride, and that would be so cool to see the red, white, and blue draped around any of those guys.
0: So in 2028, let's assume, you know, you're still at BCSN, and, you know, I'm still alive, and, you know, we're not nationally syndicated, and, you know, we don't care about Toledo anymore.
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1: No, I mean, not at this point. I mean, that would be something that we would entertain. I'd look at some dates in conjunction with that. But, I mean, it would be on our radar, I would put it that way.
0: Oh, dude, that would be awesome. All right, Inside Out with Justin Feldkamp airs Sunday nights at 8 o'clock, Thursdays at 5:30 on BCSN. What do you got coming up, Justin?
1: Yeah. I am editing the next episode, Mason Heinchel. I teased that, I think, a couple weeks ago with you guys. So the Clay High School product and current starting quarterback for Pittsburgh. Okay. He was outstanding, and I'm editing that now. Sammy Mikatowicz, a.k.a. Sammy Foskage. He's married now. Rossford and UT basketball player, now in a graduate assistant with Jenny Bogus at UT. That episode's available on demand. She was gracious with her time, and we had a great conversation, and this Mason Heinchel one's going to be good. I just edited a portion just moments ago, the fast answers segment. I said, what was your most memorable Halloween costume? And he brought up dressing up like Jim Harbaugh when he was at Michigan. He got a headset on and the Michigan hat and the sweatshirt and the khaki pants. So I found the picture. His dad actually just sent it to me. So to the editing sequence, but it'll be good. That'll be on Sunday, July 26th. So not this Sunday, but two next Sundays week from now, 8 o'clock.
0: All right, cool. I look forward to seeing that. Did you talk to him about NIL and what was the first thing he bought when he became a millionaire?
1: I did ask about NIL, but my hunch is he's got some media training, because I said, what was the best perk of the NIL? And he said, the people I get to meet along the way.
0: There you go. That's because he was raised right. Yeah, because you don't want to give him a chance to be honest and say, well, it's the hookers and blow.
2: We got to work that in.
1: Any more college football scandals here.
0: No, yeah, we don't.
2: No, yeah. We don't.
0: All right, Justin, thank you so much for doing the show, as always. Yeah. And

0: The great job you and your staff do at BCSN. Sure. I so look forward to your podcast because, man, they sound awesome. And, of course, this football season. Are you on next Thursday or is next Thursday or next Friday? Or is that your day off?
1: Next Friday I'm good.
0: Okay.
1: Two Fridays from now.
0: All right, good. I'll be off that Friday because I'm going up north for a golf tournament that I fully expect that I'm going to suck at. So, Justin, great job as always, and we'll chat with you next Friday.
1: All right, later, guys.
2: Have a good one.
0: Thank you. All right, there you go. We have to break. Final thoughts. Man, the show flies by. It's next on ESPN Radio, 100.7, The Ticket.
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0: So back in the day, I was known as the big dog of Toledo radio in the 90s. When I was good, and I was young.
1: No, good.
0: And I actually have a big dog show open with that song.
1: Okay.
0: It's pretty friggin' awesome.
1: Right, you should play it.
0: I should. I should dig it up. Yeah. I'm busy this weekend. I think it's on a reel. A reel to reel.
1: Okay.
0: All right, final segment of the show brought to you by Cinco de Mayo Mexican Bar and Grill, the number 5, DeMayoToledo.com. 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And, of course, Bob over at Cigar Fair in Uptown Maumee for sponsoring the text line. All right, speaking of the text line, Hollywood, you're rocking those earth tones, always in style. Denny, nice T-shirt.
1: Thank you.
0: That's Superfan Lodo Joe.
1: Compliments.
0: Actually, he's just Lodo Joe. He's not Superfan anymore.
1: Yeah, because
0: he pops in like once every 2 months.
1: He used to be loyal.
0: That lame excuse of, oh, well, you guys are on during the day. Hey, get some earbuds. All right, pop us in. Listen to us while you're working, dude. All right. Did you say you have an update on what? Oh, on the explosive diarrhea issue that's going on right now, and have they reached an agreement on where it came from?
1: They found a small source of what's causing the wet butt disease out here. Taylor Farms. Have you ever heard of them?
0: I have.
1: One of North America's largest suppliers. Their lettuce, salad kits, and vegetables have been linked as one of the sources. So Taco Bell, McDonald's, Burger King, Wendy's, Chipotle, and Subway, their primary clients, also grocery stores like Walmart, Target, Kroger, Aldi, Costco, and Sam's Club.
0: All right, so that really doesn't say anything. Because Taco Bell, it'd be one thing if it was just Taco Bell, but they also supply lettuce to Kroger.
1: Yeah. Yeah.
0: So that doesn't help. Although the person that I know that pooped the bed, that got this
1: that shall remain
0: sickness,
1: nameless.
0: Yes. I can't say who it is.
1: Yes.
0: Because I'm not going to. I mean, if they want to say it, they can. But I'm not going to. I'm not going to out them. Although I make fun of them every time I'm with them, which is always fun for me. They went to Taco Bell, and it was shortly after that is when they pooped the bed.
1: That was mistake number one. That's always caused explosive diarrhea for me anytime I go to Taco Bell.
0: I haven't been to Taco Bell since the kids were like, well, before their taste buds grew up.
1: Not back in the day. Back in the day, I think Taco Bell used to be good.
0: 7th, 8th, 9th grade, 10th grade, where do you want to go for dinner? Taco Bell.
1: Detroit,
0: the
1: we had the,
0: they don't
1: the,
0: do that
1: the Taco
0: anymore.
1: Bell KFC, the Taco Bell Long John Silver's. Oh, those were the days. The Mexican pizza.
0: Ooh, that sounds kind of yummy.
1: Yeah, don't eat it right now, though.
0: No, I wouldn't do that. All right, before we're done. Oh, I don't have time, damn it.
1: What you want to do?
0: I was going to talk about how mornings and evenings may look if the dipsticks in D.C. ever pull their heads out of their butts and do something that affects every single American, and that is stop with the clock changing. Lock that clock.
1: Okay.
0: It's up to the Senate now, and I'm sure they'll bail. Now, according to AccuWeather Hollywood,
1: yes,
0: winter mornings would be darker, as sunrises, obviously, would be pushed an hour later. So they did some research.
1: Mm.
0: So let's say it passes, and we stay on daylight saving time. We don't switch back. On January 15th, January 15th, AccuWeather says, if we stay on daylight saving time, Miami, the sun would rise at 8:09
1: okay,
0: and set at 6:51.
1: I can do that.
0: That's not that bad.
1: I can do that.
0: It's not that far off from, well, obviously it would be 7:09. Anyway, Boston, sunrise would be 8:10, sunset 5:36.
1: That'll be closer to us. That's probably what we'll get.
0: Yep. Later. Kansas City, sunrise at 8:35, sets at 6:19.
1: Toledo, we're in the middle, so about an 8:15 sunrise. I can do that because then when I get off work, what time will it set?
0: Well, Boston is on the Eastern time zone. Well, yes. So is Miami, though.
1: Mm-hmm.
0: So, like, going on 6 o'clock.
1: I can do that.
0: Well, now it's 4:30 and it starts getting dark. Yeah. I friggin' hate that.
1: You come to work, it's dark. You leave work, it's dark.
0: I don't like that.
1: Yeah.
0: Well, and then if you live in Billings, Montana, sunrise wouldn't be till 8:51, sunset at 6. If you live in L.A., sunrise would be just a little before 8 o'clock, sunset shortly after 6. Now, Hawaii and Arizona, they don't screw around.
1: Yeah.
0: So let's see what happens, and let's hope they lock the stinking America. Clocks. All right, dude, what do you got this weekend? Anything?
1: Working.
0: Yeah, I don't have a whole lot, or at least I don't remember.
1: I'll try to breathe. Breathe lightly.
0: It's killing me not being able to get out there and get my steps in. I have a dentist appointment today. I'm going to see Dr. Larry Schmankel.
1: Okay.
0: Schmankel smiles.
1: Hopefully he doesn't,
0: Larry's a good
1: stab
0: dude.
1: You too much.
0: Yeah, he's awesome. Let's get the hell out of here.
1: Yes, sir.
2: I'm out of here.
0: Thank you to Rocky Patel and Justin Feldkamp, our guests today. That was awesome. Until next time, this is Denny Schaefer saying, doing what you love is freedom. Loving what you do, that's happiness. Keep dreaming and love the one who loves you most. See ya, Toledo.
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10: But that's happening today. Flavor Flav in Vegas for his She Weekend, celebrating women's sports. He made a fun appearance on Women's Sports Now on Thursday. So I guess we're car washing Flavor Flav officially today on the Rich Eisen Show.
11: Love it.
10: And he will join us from Las Vegas, Nevada. And then Eric Braeden, the man who played Victor Newman, he just got nominated for another Daytime Emmy Award on Young and the Restless. Man in his mid-80s making his way here back on the show. One of our favorites.
12: I can feel it.
10: That's right. To send us to our weekend. Tom Pelissero on the latest of the National Football League that has some training camps already beginning to pop open. And then over the weekend and then next week, oh, baby, it's on and cracking. And then there's you at 844-204-RICH being the number to dial. How are you over there, Chris Brockman? What's going on?
11: Rich, I'm excellent. How are you, my friend?
10: The second half of the Major League Baseball season begins tonight. The Red Sox bring a, what, nine-game win streak?
11: Nine-game win streak, 14 of the last 16. Double dip with the Rays today.
10: Okay, and the Yankees take on the Dodgers in Yankee Stadium this weekend. Woo! Part of a massive sports weekend going on in New York City that began with the ESPYs midweek and then Fanatics Fest going on right now. Yankees, Dodgers, the World Cup is going down on Sunday in the New York, New Jersey stadium. Let's hope all the smoke can clear. DJ Mikey D is here with his fake.
13: They are playing for this World Cup trophy.
10: No, they're not playing for that.
13: Not this exact one, but.
10: Wouldn't that be amazing if this actually turned? You know how Keith Olbermann had another Honus Wagner card on his desk that was basically a paperweight? Oh, my God, that's actually really priceless. Could you imagine if that was the real thing? You know? That's just been sitting here this entire time. Hey, TJ Jefferson, I'm sure you're excited about the second half of the baseball season beginning.
14: Yeah, boy.
10: Oh, okay.
14: Cole Medina. Yeah, first of all, we beat up on the Phils last night, which was great. I told you, we're going to turn it all
10: beat
14: around.
10: Up on them.
14: And then 4-1. Flavor Flav, the world's greatest hype man's here today, so I had to break out the clock.
10: Boy! Okay. Fantastic. That's how we're rolling today. this program. So Fanatics Fest is going down right now in New York City. And while LeBron was taking the stage yesterday, mentioning how he's taking motivation from the Rich Eisen Show. Giannis Antetokounmpo is being introduced in Miami. So the newest member of the Miami Heat, with the Heat acquiring him, 6 years after I told them, don't do that. Don't break up their team. Don't send Tyler Hero to Milwaukee. They actually do that. Pat Riley finally gets his man. Spo finally gets his man. Giannis holding up his new number 7. Being asked why he's still at it at this advanced part of his career.
15: I enjoy basketball. I enjoy, you know, the challenge. I enjoy getting better. Obviously, I've accomplished a lot of things in my career, but one of my goals is to win another championship. And I really want to do it. At times, whenever I, you know, put my mind into something, I usually accomplish it. I feel like this is the best, you know, route for me to do that. So I'm excited for it.
10: Just 31 years of age, man. Right there in his prime. Maybe on the back end of his prime, but he's in the prime of his career. And wanting to make his new mark in Miami, wearing his new number 7. Asked why number 7, why he changed his number from 34. Here is his response.
15: The reason that I really changed my number is because I feel like, you know, 34 holds so much weight and has so much history. And out of the, you know, respect to, you know, the organization that drafted me and I played for 13 years, I decided to leave that number there and try to start a new chapter. Hopefully I can leave my mark here in Miami and make number seven as legendary as number 34. But it's almost like kind of having a closure for me, mentally and emotionally, just to have a closure from that number, because it meant a lot to me. And number seven looks good. It's fresh. It's clean. I saw some kids wearing it in the street, so I'm excited to create more moments with that number.
10: Number seven, fresh and clean. I guess he chose seven because 3 plus 4, I imagine. I don't know, doing the math. You want to? I looked at the history of Heat number seven. You know who was the original number seven in the history of Miami Heat?
11: Bimbo Coles.
10: Good gracious. I don't think we've had a Bimbo Coles reference in the 11-year history. But
14: Kelly Trapuga?
10: Oh. No.
14: Kelly Trapuga.
10: A frequent guest of this program, Rex Chapman.
11: Hey!
10: Number seven.
11: Amazing.
10: Did Rex have to give his permission?
11: We should ask him.
10: Others who have worn it. Don McLean. Lamar Odom.
14: Hello.
10: Penny Hardaway. Jermaine O'Neal.
14: J.O.
10: I think Shaquille was the one who wore 34 once upon a time.
14: He wore 32.
10: 32. Thank you. Kyle Lowry.
11: Yeah, Kyle Lowry. Yeah.
10: And I guess Kalel Ware is the latest to wear it.
11: Can you text Rex and ask him if he gave
10: permission? I could do such a thing. Not a problem. But the question is, obviously, is how can the Heat win when they don't... Who else do they have around them, right? So who do they send away? Well, who do they have around them? There's Bam Adebayo, everybody. And you could, as we heard recently, he's in a fighting mood. you take a look at the rest of this roster. Andrew Wiggins, he signed there.
11: Okay.
10: Re-signed there. Davion Mitchell, he's there. Who else could they possibly get? Oh, a guy who Adam Silver's like, hey, we would like to make up the schedule for the NBA season, LeBron, but we can't do it until we know where you're winding up.
11: That's wild.
10: Adam Silver actually said those words. We'd like him to make a decision fast. They only have 19 television partners these days. And while LeBron was speaking at Fanatics Fest, Giannis and Pat Riley were talking about LeBron, and Pat Riley told ESPN after, quote, obviously we've had conversations with Rich, as in Paul, not me, and they were very good. So if that happens and he wants to come to the 305, we got a golf course. The weather's nice. And then he goes, Steve Kerr, same thing here. Because, you know, Steve was caught somebody in traffic seeing Steve across the lane. Hey, at a red light.
14: And get LeBron.
10: Is Steve going to get LeBron? He goes, oh, we got him. Go ahead and report it. And there's no state tax, he mentioned, so that's a little better than California. I don't know. Is LeBron listening to his CPA more than his heart? I don't know. Or his gut? Giannis said he hasn't spoken to LeBron yet, but if there was a scenario for that to happen, I'd be very, very excited.
14: I bet.
10: Meanwhile, LeBron was answering questions from kids at Fanatics Fest, while also teaching children to hold a grudge against people he doesn't really know. But at any rate, this was the most we got out of LeBron while he was on the stage about his free agency, because a kid named Elon asked him this question.
12: How do you feel about being in free agency? And what do you want to do in your next team? And how do you want to develop it as a better team?
16: Make some noise for that question right there. First of all, that was a hell of a question. And some of the media people in here probably should learn from me, young fella.
10: Oh, boy.
16: Y'all heard this question, right? So how do I feel about free agency? Obviously, it's a big decision. This is the third time in my career that I've been a free agent. I think three, yeah. So it's a big decision for not only myself, but for my family as well, and just for the last part of my career and where I want to spend the last few years or the last year or the last 2 years of, you know, my NBA career. So wherever I go, Elon, I will make my staple on just, I'm a natural born leader. You know, I'm going to try to fit into whatever team I'm going into, but also, you know, give them all the tools and give them all the knowledge that I've been able to, you know, grasp over the last 23 years. I know the game. I know the ins and outs about the game of basketball. Oh, I appreciate it, man. You're far too kind, man. You awesome. And wherever I land, I hope that you support me and I can continue to inspire you, all right?
10: All right, there you go. Answer to Elon's question. I don't know. I don't know why I feel like he's going to the Heat at the end of the day. It's across the country from everything else that's going on right now. I don't know.
11: It doesn't really make much sense, though. He's already did the Heat.
10: I know that, but doesn't I don't know if that matters. He's done it. The same. So he's not going to go back to Cleveland because he's done it. Back
11: well, that land? Just that just bookends his
10: understood you
11: know, story, I guess.
10: I listen. The Warriors are close to home or his home base. And I keep saying it. You want to pass along your knowledge, as he's saying, pass it to Yaxel.
14: Also, it's about fun, right? If he wants to have fun and still be competitive, I mean, to take the Sixers out of this, Golden State, right? He gets to play with Steph.
10: Yes.
14: Like, how much, those two are boys. Like, how much fun is it? Like, I know we don't all hang out all the time, but I consider you guys friends. Coming to work with my friends every day, that's a lot of fun, man. And especially when you're those two playing a game of basketball. And, Rich, how long does it take you to drive from the Valley to here on a traffic day? About 40 minutes?
10: Me?
14: I'm just saying in general. If you come from the Valley, Chris, it's like a 45-minute.
10: Yeah.
14: That's like a 40-minute PJ ride, right, from Golden State back here if you wanted to, like, leave the family here. That's shorter than a drive. So,
11: but LeBron is chasing ghosts. Like, he's trying to win more titles still. He thinks he can be a factor and a decider, you know, for an NBA championship. Golden State, Miami, they were 10th seeds last year.
10: You keep saying that, but it's a different. I don't know, the 10th seed last year, Steph being hurt. And
11: Cleveland was Jimmy a game was away hurt. From the NBA Finals.
10: Steph healthy, Jimmy healthy, Draymond, Yaxel, Steve Kerr.
11: I think if you want to win a title,
10: you've got also Porzingis and Uncle Al.
11: Okay.
10: I mean, that one.
11: OKC, Wemby, Jokic.
10: No, I know.
11: Yeah,
10: that's about maybe why he might. If he's thinking Eastern Conference, that's why I don't know why the Heat just jumps out at me.
11: I think
10: me.
11: It's got to be East.
10: But again, it's just been a fun ride this week on this subject matter of LeBron James.
11: Yeah.
10: Just keeps on giving ever since LeBron called out Chris on his Instagram account with 22 laughing my ass off emojis, a 22 emoji salute. That was good. And then came him name checking him sort of as just lumping him in at Fanatics Fest on Thursday, talking about some guy on social media saying that he's going to be in the play-in game and he's not going to be a factor. There was that. And then that led to awful announcing, putting the actual show name in the headline, talking about it. LeBron James motivated by Rich Eisen show hot take. And the pull quote is the sub-headline of just a little motivation is what he's called Chris Brockman's take.
11: They did shout us out by not really being in the hot take business. That was
10: well, nice. that was the first, it was in the first paragraph.
11: Yeah, that was nice.
10: So that leads me to deliver a top five right off the bat.
14: Okay. Oh,
11: what?
14: He caught us by surprise.
10: Top five athletes Brockman should insult.
11: Oh. Okay.
10: Presented by Hyundai.
14: Oh, to get us some room. I love it.
17: 1, 2, 3, 4, 5. This is top five.
10: All right, since LeBron, take this down, Chris.
11: I'm writing this down.
10: Since LeBron popped out Chris Brockman's take on his IG.
14: I'm going to pop out
10: 154 million followers.
14: Which we look great in the video, by the way.
10: It's just been one thing cascading to another. It's just been one news cycle after another.
11: Great.
10: These are my top five athletes that I'd like to think Brockman should insult next.
11: Got it. Okay. On it. All right. I don't think I was really insulted.
10: And some of this fruit is low-hanging, Chris.
11: Okay.
10: I mean, so.
11: Sure.
10: First up, he's got one of the biggest followings in the National Football League.
11: Okay.
10: 15 million followers across all of his platforms. Just a little bit less than his tight end. But I think Patrick Mahomes should be the one you insult the next.
11: Okay.
10: A lot of folks think I did just recently by putting Josh Allen over him in the top 10, my power rankings of quarterbacks in the NFL. I still think he's one of the best, if not the best. I just need to see how his knee is.
14: Most times, your people consider that you give him way too many props. So now, for people to think you're dissing,
10: I mean, I'm frequently accused of
11: passionate Chiefs fan.
10: Being no, I mean,
14: yeah, that's yeah.
10: Of being a mini Collinsworth. But at any rate, Chris, he's got so many followers. I'd love for you to insult him next. But that's number five on the list.
11: On it.
18: He'll get handled when he gets handled.
10: Number four on the list, it should be real easy for you. This one's real simple. He is the most followed baseball player on the planet. And Shohei Ohtani should be next. My only thing I would request from you that I think might be out of your lane is if you can do it in Japanese,
11: so everyone
10: across the world can get it.
11: Okay.
10: Maybe we should. I don't know. Can you know include a translation?
11: Yeah, I'll hit the translate.
10: But he's got 11 million on Instagram alone. That's most of Major League Baseball. I think it would be more, but anyway, it's over 30 million across all his platforms.
11: Okay.
10: Number three. This one, I think, could really work. Because this guy has 45 million followers across all his platforms, not including his burner accounts. I think Kevin Durant should be next for you, Chris.
14: Get him.
10: I would love it if you insulted Kevin Durant.
11: You don't want to make an enemy.
10: Because, you know, he sees it and he does clap back.
11: He does.
10: Clap back.
11: That's what I mean. I don't know if I need that.
10: The man doesn't need much prodding to clap back.
11: I know.
10: Okay. So that's pretty cool.
11: Okay, great.
10: Number two could be the toughest on your list.
11: All right.
10: Okay. But if he was still active, he would be the most followed NFL player by far. 16 million on Instagram. Thomas Edward Brady.
14: Oh, yeah.
10: If you could insult him.
14: He would never.
10: Excuse me.
14: He would never.
10: There's reasons to find. If he could insult Tom Brady.
14: What? That's his hero.
10: I understand that. That would be a heel turn of all heel turns.
14: Oh, he's already a heel, though. Yeah.
10: Okay. I don't know.
19: I plead the fifth.
10: Okay. That's number two on the list.
11: I want to do
10: And
11: that.
10: Number one on the list, I'm going for the mother load here.
14: Oh.
10: I'm going for you shoot for the moon. If you're going to insult somebody specifically just to get this show on bigger radar screens, you got to go for the guy who has the most followers anywhere on the planet who plays any sport. His name is Cristiano Ronaldo. Yeah. And I could give you some suggestions,
11: okay.
10: Chris, if you want.
14: Statue.
10: I don't know. His very Legler-like eyebrows. You could go for anyone. There's many which ways you can go.
11: The fact that he should have retired.
10: Hold up here, Chris.
11: Oh,
10: just take your time here. Take your time here. Don't just shoot from the hip. Even though that's the way we did wind up on LeBron.
11: That's how this whole week happened.
10: Go ahead.
20: We need one more.
10: Sure, why not?
20: All right, we'll get one more.
10: Or you just keep going with what works. And you keep going at LeBron. Okay? These other ones are mere suggestions. We don't know where they're going to go.
11: Right, sure.
10: We don't know how it's going to wind up. This one is just clearly tried and true. And you just keep going at them. And I think that's a great list of the top five athletes Brockman should insult next.
11: Yeah.
10: Presented by Hyundai. 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
11: When did you come up with this idea?
10: On the way to work.
11: Okay.
10: Or actually just getting into the car. Because I texted Smitch and Hoskins, like, the top five list we were thinking about doing was like, hey, it's MLB's second half of the season, top five storylines I'm looking forward to seeing playing out. I'm like, I could do that or top five athletes Brockman should insult next.
11: Good.
10: Immediate snap agreement for that one.
11: Yeah, yeah.
10: So what I'd like to do as well, Chris, is to give you homework.
11: Oh.
10: Over the next hour or so of this program.
11: Okay.
10: You do, in fact, come back.
11: with
10: I set you up one by one.
11: Oh, my goodness.
10: And you go for it. You already did it with Ronaldo. I mean, Ohtani, you do for... I mean, you could reheat some of the...
14: There's new eyes on him now, Rich. People didn't know about his old
10: That's
14: stuff.
10: Right. Now, we've seen what can happen.
11: I'm not insulting Tom Brady.
10: Okay.
11: Sorry.
10: Get ready.
11: That's not happening.
10: Get ready. That's coming up later on this edition of the Rich Eisen Show.
14: You know what Chris is going to do, Rich?
10: What?
14: Since Flavor Flav's here, he's going to bring the noise.
10: Very good.
21: What else you want to know?
10: Let's take a break.
11: Wow.
10: Last time we saw Tom Pelissero, he's dodging bears.
14: Uh-oh.
10: Don't believe the beautiful forest. So, oh,
14: there he is.
10: Oh, my God.
14: Oh, hey, yeah, boy.
10: Oh my God. This looks like where you once upon a time took the cannolis.
14: Oh, my God. Yes. Oh, my God. You won't be seeing him anymore.
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10: And show our radio audience has returned. Tommy P of NFL Network back here on the program. All right, Tom, Aaron Donald, brother, like now it's go time. We're now seeing shots of him from afar, roaming around Rams camp or the Rams facility, but he's been there before. This just feels different. I'm not gonna lie. What do you got, Tom? What do you have?
5: You know, I told you last week that this was really all in Aaron Donald's hands at this point. The Rams aren't recruiting him. There's no recruiting to be done. It's been made clear. Hey, if you want to do this, we got you. You know, they're giving him space and support to figure it out. He has been training. You know, it's different than just, you know, lifting weights and, you know, doing all the wild stuff he does on social media. This is now trying to train and see if your body can be ready to get back into football shape at 35 years old. And hey, yeah, you want to come over and use the facility? Come use the facility here. You know, the vision for Aaron Donald is, you know, it's not come back and play full time. If you go back through history, and I had our research people look this up, there's only one member of the Pro Football Hall of Fame who has sat out multiple seasons and then come back and played again. And that was Deion Sanders, who still was productive when he came back with the Ravens after multiple years off. But, you know, he was a part-time player at that point. Guys like Reggie White and Randy Moss sat out a year and came back. And the production just, it's not going to be the same. Now, if anybody can come back and capture what they were, it's Aaron Donald. He's just probably not going to be doing that on a 70-snap per-game basis. So if they can get him back, it's third downs, it's two-minute, it's those high-leverage situations. Keep him fresh and then dare other teams to figure out, are you going to double outside, are you going to double inside, are you going to travel a chipper? How are you going to handle both Myles Garrett and Aaron Donald? Not to mention Kobe Turner is a really good player, Byron Young, Braden Fist, some of the other guys that they've got in the rotation here. And it's not lost on anybody here, Rich. And the way that the Rams are looking, this is so far beyond just, hey, 20 to 30 snaps, one of the greatest players ever, even if he might not be the Aaron Donald of 5 years ago. You know, we're all sitting here waiting for LeBron James to decide his NBA destination. And that's not just because LeBron James still could be a valuable contributor. He's not what he was 5 to 10 years ago. But if LeBron James comes to your organization, it's sending the signal to everybody, hey, he's here for one reason, which is he believes this team can win it all right now. If Aaron Donald comes back, it sends the same message in that locker room, in that building, even as much as the Myles Garrett acquisition did, and maybe for a team that's made abundantly clear, hey, this is a Super Bowl winning team right now. Aaron Donald coming back might even get that little bit of extra of everybody being on notice day in and day out. You got to have your A game all the way through this entire season.
10: Tom Pelissero here on the Rich Eisen Show. The quarterback competitions, do they include the Raiders, Tom? Yes or no?
5: I would say this, Rich, you know, not much shocks me in this league. I would be very surprised if Fernando Mendoza starts out of the gate. Clint Kubiak said this way back in the spring, that he believes in allowing a young quarterback to sit. There's a big transition in terms of coming from that Indiana offense that, you know, very much RPO based, and you're throwing into wide open windows. It's not under center. There's a bunch of things he has to get better at. And you brought in Kirk Cousins, who's got a history with Clint Kubiak. Now, the moment that Fernando Mendoza goes out there, and if he plays well in a preseason game, we'll all be talking about it. Clint Kubiak's going to get questions, but, you know, Clint's not on social media. He's not watching this show. He's not watching ESPN. He's not seeing the various debates. He is going to be very much of that same mind. Again, stranger things have happened here, Rich, but from everything that I understand, like the conviction, the way that they're built right now, is that Kirk Cousins is going to be the starter at the beginning of the season, and entirely possible it's at the end of the season as well. And that's as much a reflection of where the Raiders are programmatically as anything to do with Fernando Mendoza. They don't really have the infrastructure. They've got some things that they've got to figure out. They've got really young, talented players at running back with Ashton Jeanty, at tight end with Brock Bowers. They've got some different guys, and they're figuring out the wide receiver roles. The offensive line is still a work in progress. To be able to sit behind Kirk Cousins, watch him operate that offense, that's going to do more, in their opinion, than forcing Fernando Mendoza out there right out of the gate. We'll see how the season plays out. We'll see where we are in November and December. But my full anticipation sitting here right now in mid-July is Kirk Cousins will be the starting quarterback of the Raiders.
10: Okay. Chris, we just heard Clint Kubiak's not on social media, so don't waste your time figuring out how to insult him. Okay?
11: I was adding him to number six.
10: If we're not going to get any juice out of that squeeze, don't worry about it.
11: You're right.
10: All right. Moving on. The quarterback competitions then are in Atlanta, Cleveland, Minnesota. Am I missing any other ones right now, Tom?
5: Those are the headliners. There's obviously some other spots where we'll be watching closely in terms of health perspectives here. You know, Bo Nix, everything that I've been told is that he's on track. He'll be back and good to go for Denver.
10: Right.
5: Patrick Mahomes keeps saying that he's going to be good to go for Kansas City in week one. We'll see how that plays out. Obviously, if he can't or if he's limited in the early going, we know exactly who it's going to be with Justin Fields. We've talked a ton about the Vikings. They're very much, from everything that I have been told, it's been emphasized to me, still a legit competition. I would tell you Kevin O'Connell knows if he played a game tomorrow who would be starting, but they don't play a game tomorrow. And maybe for Kyler Murray and J.J. McCarthy, part of this is psychological, where you want both these guys approaching it and competing with one another and attacking every single day and not relaxing. I don't believe that Kevin O'Connell is going to take this through three preseason games. It may take one or two, though, before he's comfortable saying who the starter is going to be. They split it 50-50 all through the spring. We'll see how that plays out. In Atlanta, we'll see how much Michael Penix Jr. is able to do. At some point, he's going to get back to be doing 11-on-11, but that time is not immediate. He hasn't done anything yet, so that competition really hasn't ramped up. Two has really got the edge here. And then in Cleveland, this is going to be more interesting than I think people might be thinking that it is on paper, because you have a player in Deshaun Watson who is still getting paid. He's in the final year of that five-year, $230 million contract. He's going to be on the team, but he's played 19 games over the past five seasons combined. There's no precedent for anything like that. So, you know, they know what Deshaun Watson has been in the past. They've seen him play winning football. They got to see when he goes out there and it's live and he's actually in game action and he's got people, frankly, heckling him and yelling stuff at him and everything's moving faster. How does he respond? And with Shedeur Sanders, from what I've been told, there really was growth through the spring. He did improve. Is that enough to be able to catch Deshaun Watson? I would tell you this, the coaches came away, and of course a new staff there with Todd Monken as the head coach, they came away thinking they got two guys they can go out there and play with. Which one of these guys rises? This is a true competition, I believe, as well in Cleveland, and we'll see who comes out on the top in the preseason.
10: Tom Pelissero here on the Rich Eisen Show, and then the quarterbacks that aren't involved in competitions usually sometimes are involved in contract negotiations that we're trying to see how it resolves before the beginning of the season. Walk me through that list, Tom.
5: Well, certainly you've got Baker Mayfield. That's at the top of the list. He's entering a contract year. He's made very clear that once training camp begins, that's his hard cutoff. As of a couple days ago, the last I checked, there had been no movement. It's really about the number. The Bucs want Baker there. Baker wants to be there. But, you know, he's currently, if you look at the guys, the 16 quarterbacks who are on true franchise quarterback contracts, he's the lowest paid. How high up that list should he vault based upon his production? And he has been a top five in terms of the actual numbers in a lot of categories in his time in Tampa. Should he be paid like a top five quarterback? Should he be paid lower than that? That's what they have to work through. I would imagine they re-engage that week in those days leading up to players reporting. Lamar Jackson is another one. This has been going on forever. His negotiations proceed a little bit differently because he does not have an agent. Last time around, it was they kept sending him proposals, and finally he just accepted one on the day of the draft, and it was over. For Lamar, he's due so much money. He's due $52 million in 2026. There's really no rush for him to do something unless it's the perfect deal. And that speaks to some players that are in other spots, including Bryce Young and C.J. Stroud, who are newly extension eligible. I don't expect a Bryce Young extension. I believe that he'll play in year four. They had some preliminary conversations. But, you know, the arrow's pointing up on Bryce Young right now. But you may want to see a little bit more to pay him up at the top, you know, or near the top of the quarterback market. With C.J. Stroud, that one remains very much alive. They continue to have conversations. At last check, nothing was imminent between C.J. Stroud and the Texans, but certainly would not shock me if they were able to get something done. The big picture here, Rich, is what's going to happen in 2027. That's when the quarterback class, the draft class of 2024, becomes extension eligible. You're talking about Caleb Williams, Jaden Daniels, Drake May, Bo Nix. At that point, and with where the cap is going, a $60 million contract right now might be 70 to be at the top of the market a year from now. So if you're Lamar and you're making a bunch of money, or you're C.J. Stroud and you don't think that you're getting offered as high a number as you want to, or even for Baker, you might just sit back and say, the numbers are going to be better if I just wait thing out. There's always that risk in that. That's why players take out insurance. You never know if injuries are going to happen. But certainly the one to watch in my mind beyond Baker is going to be C.J. Stroud. He did not start off well last season. It got better in the middle of the year. We all saw what happened down the stretch and into the playoffs. That maybe makes it a little bit more complicated in terms of paying him at the top of the market. We know that Nick Caserio is not afraid to pay any of his core players at the top of the market. He's done it time and time again, sometimes in ways that frustrate other teams because he is paying a little bit extra, you know, relative to where the market is. That'll be an interesting one to watch and whether or not they're able to get something home.
10: All right. What else before I let you go to your guys weekend is in your reporter's notebook you want to hit on, Tom?
5: The notebook on the guys weekend, because those records are permanently sealed.
10: No.
5: Terms of the NFL storylines here, one thing, because we weren't on last week, Rich, that I wanted to bring up, because this is really interesting, and this is looking out 8 months, okay? It's to the start of free agency. The NFL released the calendar last year, and there's a little bit of a recalibration because this year the draft was very early. Labor Day is later, so the season is starting later. The Super Bowl is later. The combine is still happening when it normally does. But the NFL is going to reset the calendar and move free agency up to the day after the combine ends. The combine ends, I believe, on March 7th or 8th. I believe it's March 8th, the combine ends.
10: Sunday of combine will be followed by the next day as free agency?
5: The next day at noon Eastern.
11: March 8th,
5: the negotiating window will open. This has been, I believe, 15 years since the 2011 collective bargaining agreement. There's always been a week in between.
10: Yes.
5: And what occurred over the last 15 years was that, of course, we know that there are various conversations of varying degrees of legality that have always occurred at St. Elmo's and hotel rooms and convention centers. Teams stopped, in agents' minds, floating real numbers, because what they realized was the agents were then going to shop those numbers to other teams for a week and try to move the market. Then agents became frustrated because they weren't getting the real numbers. And there are some agents who won't even do the meetings at the combine in recent years because they think that they're a colossal waste of time. As one GM texted me when this calendar went out to the league and to the public was, wow, deals are actually going to get done. And that's not just the off the books, off the record wink nod deals that get done 45 minutes into free agency. They're also the deals with the players who may want to stay with their teams and to try to get something done. Think like an Alec Pierce last year, by far the number one wide receiver on the market. The combine happened. They met at the combine, but they were nowhere for a week after that. Now, maybe that type of a deal gets done at the combine. The franchise tag window, that now is before or at the start of combine week. The entire way that this thing operates is going to be a little bit different. For those of us, Rich, who it's our job to cover the news and break the news, it is going to be drinking from an absolute fire hose because deals are going to get done in Indy. Trades are going to get done in Indy. You know, Rich, in past years, that week in between, that's where there's been like a trade a day in recent years. That's going to be happening in Indianapolis now. And

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10: 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We started this program with a top five list of other athletes I'd like Chris Brockman to insult. So maybe they can wind up on their Instagram feed and to hundreds and millions of people.
11: You just want everyone coming at him, though.
10: Well, I mean, and I put in there in the same way, again, what's more likely is coming up next hour. Indeed. Chris usually puts a little time bomb in there where I have to choose between two things he knows I don't want to choose. So I just kind of returned the favor and said the number two athlete I want him to insult based on his massive platform is Tom Brady. He's like, he's never going to do that. How's he going to figure out doing that when we ask him to actually go down the list later on?
12: Yeah.
10: So who better to give you advice than a guy who has no problem slagging on the Patriots, even though he swears he's a fan? A guy once upon a time said they were going to go 0-17. Oh. Dustin in Arkansas is here, Dustin, on the program for suggestions for you, Chris. How are you, Dustin?
13: Hey guys, Rich, welcome back to the show. It's good to have you back.
10: Thank you. Appreciate it.
13: I think Mr. Brockman should go after another man from Massachusetts, John Cena.
10: Oh.
13: Goad him out of retirement with his insults. You'd have Seth Rollins train him to have a match. Mm. And then he could pull the ultimate swerve, beat John Cena again, and really put the Rich Eisen show on the map.
10: Interesting.
12: Wait, I'm going to wrestle John Cena?
10: No, just insult him. No, just insult him.
12: Oh, just insult him.
13: Yeah. Well, you can wrestle him too. Like, you can train.
10: Cena's got 21 million followers. I didn't even think of including him.
11: Yeah. Well, because there's a physical threat that...
10: That's okay.
12: Also, I can't see him, so I don't even know how I would insult him. Okay.
10: Good one. That's a good one.
12: Thank you.
10: All right. Thank you, Dustin. I appreciate it. There goes Dustin in Arkansas.
12: Well, the list has been submitted. I banged that out in like 5 minutes.
10: See, I knew you were going to have a problem with that.
12: Yeah.
10: When I walked out on the stage for the first time today, I looked you right in the face. I kind of gave you that messy look.
12: Yeah, and I was just like, what's going on? What do you got cooking?
10: And I'm like, I got something for you. I think you're going to be able to handle it.
12: Okay. It's been handled.
10: Okay. It'll get handled when it gets handled?
12: Yeah.
10: That's okay, Mike. You don't have to get that drop ready.
14: It'll get handled when it gets handled.
10: Thank you very much. And he's number five on the list.
12: Yeah.
10: And, you know, he once upon a time famously took that in and spat it back at the...
12: I can now say this. Our wives are friends. I don't want to insult them.
10: Okay.
12: You know what I mean?
10: That's fine, then. You got to... But this is business. That's personal. And this is the business we've chosen.
12: Oh, true.
10: You know what I mean?
15: This is the business we've chosen.
12: This all started like a dozen years ago with Spike Lee.
10: Oh, it did. By the way, I said this tops your Spike Lee moment, right? Yeah.
12: Which Spike and I buried the hatchet.
10: Once upon a time, he said he was a fake Nick fan.
12: Well, I said he was kind of fair weather. He only showed up when they were good. Like, he wasn't, you know, there for the losing seasons.
10: Then he cursed you out.
12: Yeah, he called me a bleeping moron.
11: Justifiable.
12: Yeah.
11: You know.
12: And then we met in the back when he was here.
10: That's right.
12: And I had him autograph the tweet.
10: Yes.
11: That's genius.
10: He found that funny.
12: Yeah, it's all good now, me and Spike.
10: Okay.
12: Yeah.
11: It was all good just a week ago.
12: It was.
10: So, Flavor Flav's coming up next hour. What's More Likely is coming up next hour. Also next hour, Chris is going to pay off the top five list, where he will then go ahead one by one and insult the people I think he should insult next. Yeah. And again, you're doing it for the show, Chris.
12: Thank you, yes.
10: There may Fight be an the power, Rich Chris. And Eisen, but not in show.
12: Not in show.
10: Okay, that's coming up in hour two.
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10: How do you feel right now, Chris?
12: A little nervous.
10: Are you?
0: This is the Rich Eisen Show.
10: Chris saying on this show that if LeBron joins the Miami Heat, have fun in the play-in tournament, and that we should all begin to ready ourselves for LeBron to be a non-factor this season.
0: Earlier on the show, NFL Network insider Tom Pelissero. Coming up, Rock and Roll Hall of Fame musician Flavor Flav. Emmy Award-winning actor Eric Braeden. And now, it's Rich Eisen.
10: Hour number two of the Rich Eisen Show is on the air. 844-204-RICH is the number to dial. Flavor Flav is going to be joining us shortly on this program from Las Vegas. He's got his She Weekend that is something he talked about on Women's Sports Now on Thursday. I believe Sarah Tiana was not on Women's Sports Now on Thursday because she was actually at the event in Las Vegas.
12: She was, yeah. Yeah, she was there yesterday.
10: What did she report? She report back?
12: She report back that it was a great time. A lot of fun. Talked to Flav while she was there as well.
10: Right.
12: And a host of the other athletes who were there, yeah.
10: Okay. The gold medal women's hockey team, bobsled, right. Skeleton.
12: Her piece will air next week on Women's Sports.
10: There you go. 6 p.m. Eastern Time, ladies and gentlemen. That'll be what's happening on that front. 844-204-RICH, number to dial. I got to say this, man. I don't know if you're in the same way as well.
11: Okay.
10: But I cannot stop watching videos of Messi's assist.
12: Oh, man.
10: Over and over and over again to the point where... I think I've seen every second of it from the original shot that started it hitting the right post, mm-hmm. like smack dab, to Messi then chasing down the loose ball and stepping on the defender's foot from England to the point where that video sends me into a wormhole of it's exactly what caused Egypt to lose a goal. Because that foul, that same foul that Messi committed to get to the loose ball to set up to send into the box to create this nonstop, you know, algorithm for me to be seeing this incredible pass. I saw a video where him stepping on the defender's foot is exactly what Egypt was called for long after they get the ball to go all the way down the field and scored what looked like to be at the time the goal of the tournament.
12: It's weird that Messi never gets called for anything.
10: You know, and so that had another life or an algorithm to that one.
12: They never reviewed him possibly being offsides on the first goal.
10: And or they did and never said that they did, or they never did. And we never returned to it in the broadcast. And everyone then blames Fox, but I think you can...
1: No.
10: A test. This is a world
1: That's
10: scene,
1: the world
10: right?
1: that sets all that. That
10: you know what I mean? Like, yeah. and they're just calling someone else's speed.
1: But VAR does look and sometimes not
10: let you know that they've looked.
1: Exactly.
10: Which the NFL does sometimes.
1: They're all,
10: it causes all
1: the refs
10: sorts of stuff.
1: Have the mics, just like the NFL.
10: Or,
1: talking.
10: At any rate, I mean, but, I saw that part of the conversation, but then him to get the ball back. And the two English defenders thinking he's going to go to his dominant left. And instead, he goes and fakes that way and then goes right with two touches of the ball.
12: I said two touches.
10: Before he then swings his apparently non-dominant right leg. And, I mean, I've seen it slow motion. I've seen it in regular motion. I've seen it with theatric, dramatic music behind it. I've seen it with just the
1: left side from the right side.
10: I've seen it with the American announcers from Fox call it. I've seen it with the Argentine radio guy without the video.
12: That guy goes
10: losing his mind. I've seen it with
12: that one's great.
10: I've seen it with the English broadcasters calling it.
12: Well, Telemundo, Andres Cantor, just
10: him screaming
12: loses
10: his head off.
12: Oh my gosh.
1: You've seen it with a fox.
10: I've honestly, it's like a Dr. Seuss video.
12: Pretty much.
1: Yep.
10: And I can't get enough of it. And I maybe that's why it's being fed to me more.
1: Yeah, once it gets in your algorithm, that's all you're going to get.
10: I mean, right.
12: Yep.
1: Yeah. I need a clean.
10: That's why you get all those Red Shoe Diary reels in your feed, right?
1: You just look at two of them, and then they just won't stop.
10: It's Taxicab Confessions.
1: Over and over.
10: Okay. You know,
12: Great show back in the
10: day. By the way, I think I went back to Showtime and HBO.
12: Yeah. Red Shoe Diaries.
10: Red Shoe. What'd I say?
12: Red Shoe.
10: Did I say Red Shoe Diaries?
12: Yeah.
10: Did I say Red Shoes?
12: You said something.
10: Red Shoe. Okay, whatever.
12: David Duchovny.
1: David Duchovny. Yeah, I was just going to say.
10: At any rate.
1: Taxi Cab Confessions.
10: How do we get on that from Messi?
1: I mean.
10: Oh, yeah. Well, anyway.
12: Algorithms.
10: Algorithms.
1: Yes. Now, no lie. In about an hour, I want all of us to check our phones and see all this stuff is now going to be in our feed just because we said it.
2: Dude. I said it. They heard us.
10: Yeah. It's crazy.
12: It's crazy.
2: Truth.
10: And good thing the World Cup's not being played today because it is a smoky situation in the metropolitan area.
12: Very. In the whole Northeast.
10: I know.
1: You know, I was texting. I
10: mean, hopefully this clears by Sunday, man.
12: It's not.
1: I was texting Jake yesterday. He's at the Phillies-Mets game. And he told me, he was like, I wouldn't be shocked if they called the game. I said, it's that bad?
10: Well, you heard the umpires called the players over and said, if you're going to start hacking up, let us know.
1: Yeah. My mom said the same thing yesterday in the middle of Pennsylvania. She said it just smelled like
10: it's terrible.
1: Everything's burning.
10: So hopefully all that clears. The third place game is Saturday. In Miami. So that's removed from all of that stuff. And again, I made a mistake saying yesterday that the Golden Boot's been settled, that Messi's going to win and that he will also have the all-time record for most goals scored in World Cup history as a career and hold that over Mbappe. But Mbappe, I'm imagining, is going to play because do you play people in a third-place game? I mean,
2: it's for pride at this point. You want to win.
12: Yeah, it's pride. Yeah. Obviously, England-France rivalry.
10: They share a tunnel.
12: You know, I mean, you want to go for the record? You want to get that mark? Why not? Why not play?
10: I guess. Yeah.
12: They share a tunnel.
10: What else? I don't know. They share a tunnel. Okay.
2: I don't know why I'm laughing about that.
10: Listen, this is our analysis. This is the way we analyze
1: it. Analyze this.
10: Flavor Flav's coming up.
1: Yeah,
2: boys.
10: Let's take a call and then we'll do a little more likely in advance. All right, let's go to Terzo in Iowa.
2: Terzo.
10: Hanging on our All Rise, our longtime listener and friend. What's up? How are you, Terzo?
3: What's up, Ridge? Hey, Brockman, man, I love you, man, but you are the biggest LeBron hater and you've hated on him forever. Love you guys getting from it, but you have hated that man for his entire career.
12: That is absolutely, positively untrue.
1: The last 10 years of his career?
12: I don't think about LeBron except in the context of this show.
1: Well, that's what we're talking about.
3: Exactly.
12: I used to have his shoes. I loved LeBron before he went to Miami.
10: Okay.
12: Whatever.
10: That horse is out of the barn, pal. That horse is out of there. Sorry.
3: Yeah. Hey, so Rich, I just want to emphasize, man, like, as you guys have been saying, that Messi pass was unbelievable. We were in Carl's. Our buddy T-Bone had a bet for T-Bone. He had a bet for Messi for Argentina to win in regular time.
12: Oh wow!
3: And as soon as that goal went in, that whole entire bar erupted. And T-Bone doesn't watch soccer at all in the slightest. Had no idea what he was doing, and he was the most excited person I've seen. It was awesome. The World Cup has been awesome. It's just so much fun. I hate that it's going to be over, but can't look forward to can't wait to see the final match on Sunday. But it's going to be awesome. It's hopefully, like you said, it clears up because man, I want them to play that match, and it's going to be fun to watch.
10: Thank you, Terzo. Greatly appreciate it.
12: See you, buddy.
10: Terzo in Iowa. What's more of an American way of viewing the World Cup for the rest of the world to hear? And say that's as American as it gets, then two things. As we get to what's more likely, what's more American to the rest of the world? A guy who's celebrating a bet in an Iowa bar named T-Bone.
12: I'll take that one.
10: Okay.
12: Full stop.
10: All right. T-Bone, who doesn't know much about soccer,
12: T-Bone,
10: is in an Iowa bar celebrating.
12: Yeah.
10: All right. Or what I'm seeing sometimes on my threads, people saying, why won't the World Cup put their big games in primetime? Like, what's their issue? And it's like, it's called the World Cup And if it's at 3 Eastern and noon Pacific, that's 9 o'clock in Europe and 8 o'clock in other spots, 10 o'clock in Africa, midnight. And, you know, you could keep on going on around, you know, the way the rest of the world views it. You know, it's not called the Eastern Time Zone Cup. Just saying. What's more American, that or T-Bone in an Iowa bar?
1: Before you answer this, I got to tell you how iconic this is, because Kutcher, you know, is from Iowa.
10: Yes, sir.
1: He has a cousin, and his name is Willie T-Bone Taylor.
10: Hey.
1: Right, so when I hear T-Bone.
10: Is it the same?
1: I don't think so, but he was a meat cutter from Iowa, as he used to always say, and he'd come into town. He'd visit, and me and Ashton would always throw house parties for T-Bone, just to give him, like, this Hollywood thing, and he'd be in a kitchen with a bottle of beer, and he'd be like, TJ,
10: okay,
1: so I'm having the time of my life.
10: So then what's more likely? It is the same T-Bone, or there are many T-Bones?
1: There's got to be multiple T-Bones.
12: Great question.
1: Shout out to T-Bone.
12: It would be amazing if it was the same guy. Here's the thing. You know how many people watched the 2022 World Cup final? You want to take a guess?
10: The one in Qatar you're talking about.
12: Yeah, the last one. Last World Cup final. Want to take a guess?
1: 95 million.
2: Worldwide or Fox?
12: 95 million. 1.5 billion people watched the World Cup final. Yeah. We're estimating nearly 2 billion is going to watch this. You know how many people in America? 350 million.
10: Right.
12: Okay? Yeah. The World Cup. This is this will be the most watched event ever.
10: Right. Yeah. I saw a video of the ref learning he's been chosen. Did you see that video?
12: No.
10: Yeah, he's like in a meeting with all these other refs in their uniforms and their shirts and their pomade and all this stuff.
2: It's like the draft?
10: And he learned, I saw this video last night.
2: The ref draft?
10: He learned he's going to be the ref, and he starts breaking down crying.
12: Wow.
10: And they're hugging it out like, congratulations.
12: Oh, he's from Slovenia.
10: Yeah, it's cool. I'm like wondering, like, you know, is it a conclave? Is it a refereeing conclave? Yeah, is that what it is? They lock them in a room?
12: White smoke.
10: Well, let's not make the white smoke is all over New York, New Jersey right now.
12: Oh, man.
10: You know?
2: That's a big deal.
12: Big deal.
2: Each one of those guys that gets those final.
10: You get to ref the World Cup.
2: Yeah.
10: And you're the one who's telling everyone to play on, or, you know, making you little rectangles.
12: The big watch.
10: You know, the big watch. Oh, my God. Is there a special, like, spray can? You know what I mean?
1: There's got to be.
10: Is it a gold
2: spray? Did you see the other day when the guy didn't have it? He didn't have
10: special,
2: it.
10: Is it a special foam?
2: He had to
10: borrow. Somebody just flip him shaving cream?
2: He had to borrow one from the,
1: Barbasil.
2: The line just came out of hand.
10: Dude.
2: How do you
10: All right,
2: have
10: let's
2: that?
10: Get to it. It's what's more likely. Hit it. Hit it, please. Go for it.
24: What's more likely?
4: Never say never, but never.
10: What's more likely? Presented by Pella Windows and Doors. Christopher, you have at it, sir.
12: Hey, everybody. Happy Friday. Great to see you.
10: Woo! What's going on?
12: See everyone. How about this one? We've been talking a lot about one of those guys today, and the other guy is one of our great friends. I mean, they're both great friends. But they're coming back from injury. More likely, future Hall of Famer to play week one. Okay. George Kittle or Patrick Mahomes?
10: I don't care if I'm going to get in any... I don't think I'm going to get in any trouble for this. I saw them both recently on a dance floor.
12: Oh, interesting. Where was that at?
10: New York City.
12: Okay, got it.
2: Studio 54?
10: Studio.
12: Studio MSG.
1: Were they at One Oak?
10: I don't want to say anything more. I've just seen them both on a dance floor recently. Both are playing week one.
12: Really?
2: Oh, wow.
10: Kettle went through a wardrobe change.
12: Wow.
10: Yeah. I think both are playing week one.
12: Even in Australia?
10: I know being on a dance floor and
12: a little bit different.
10: And playing in the National Football League.
2: Different.
10: But they both involve footwork.
1: Mm. I saw Kittle at WrestleMania. It didn't look like he had a limp. He was doing the Obafemi walk.
10: Oh, I really think both are playing week one. So I gotta give you what's more likely. It's likely both are playing.
12: Oh, I mean, that's obviously great. But they're both coming back pretty significant.
10: Well, I mean,
1: it's best for business.
10: This is the first international game in Australia, Rams and Niners, and then the first Monday night game to finish off week one. I mean, with all due respect, which means now I can be disrespectful. The NFL isn't putting that game in week one if they think it's going to be Justin Fields versus Bo Nix or Justin Fields versus Jared Stidham.
12: Running back Justin Fields. You see that?
10: Okay. What else, Chris?
12: Hey, we had our friend yesterday from Seattle called. Did the Seahawks win loss? Undefeated. Whoa. Is it more likely that either the Seahawks or Rams are undefeated on Christmas when they meet, or One of them misses the playoffs.
10: Oh. I'll go either the Rams or the Seahawks are undefeated on Christmas when they face them. They're not missing the playoffs, man. Unless they listen, obviously we, but all things being equal, and you know, knocking on wood that we're not talking about something, you know.
12: Ravens missed the playoffs last year.
10: Stop it.
12: They did.
10: Well, I mean, Lamar didn't play a lot of games. Okay. So, yeah, man.
1: Yeah, man.
10: They're not missing. Rams and Seahawks, you know how there's a lot of change every year? The seven that made the NFC playoffs last year.
12: Half. Every year.
10: I got it. It will not include the Seahawks or the Rams.
1: Okay. Like them foo-foo over there.
2: Half.
10: What else?
12: Half. TJ, this one's for you.
2: Oh.
12: Impromptu Cowboys win-loss yesterday.
2: Uh-oh.
12: That was a treat.
10: That was.
2: Yeah, I missed that.
10: Was that 2 days ago?
2: 2 days ago.
10: Yeah.
2: I just felt good.
10: 14-3.
12: Wow.
10: Yeah, you were feeling good.
1: We were riding high off of some internet, you know, notoriety.
10: That's right. You know, you were looking good. You had a fresh cut.
1: Benny Blades hooked it up.
10: LeBron wound up putting you taping for him on 154.
12: Woo!
1: Then again, he didn't give us props either for not, you know, crapping on him either, but whatever.
12: Is it more likely the Cowboys go 14-3 like TJ predicted?
10: Yes.
12: Or the Sixers win the East?
1: Well, both things could be true.
10: You want to take this one?
1: I can't answer this question yet.
10: Because LeBron's not there yet?
1: I don't think our full roster is filled.
10: Doesn't LeBron root for the Cowboys? Isn't that his team?
1: Yeah.
10: Okay.
1: One of them teams. He's got. He's like me. He got a few.
12: He's got a lot of teams.
10: Is that what it is?
1: Yeah, he got a couple.
12: He's got a lot of teams.
1: Yankees, Cowboys and the Browns.
12: Yankees, like, Cowboys, Browns.
1: I get
10: Ohio
1: that.
10: Ohio State.
1: Your interest should not just be in one place. Like, me and LeBron, we're like.
10: All right, I'll say it. Cowboys go 14-3 is more likely.
1: Well, that's disrespectful.
10: No, it's not. Orange and blue skies, baby. You know what? Actually, I saw a video during the break.
1: Mm-hmm. What if both of these happen?
10: Jalen Brunson is at Fanatics Fest being asked to sign a Giants helmet, and he refuses to do it.
1: Wow.
10: You know why? He and Kat root for the same team, apparently.
12: He's
10: a Villanova kid.
12: He's an Eagle, huh?
1: Also, I don't know if this
12: he's from Chicago.
1: He moved around a lot.
10: He wanted to write the word birds on the helmet, is what he said. So,
1: by the way, also,
10: no wonder he and Kat get along.
1: Brunson's autograph is going, at least from what I saw, for the most money. Like, if Fanatics know how to pay to get people's autographs. This is the top.
10: Orange and blue skies, baby.
1: All right,
10: MVP of the NBA Finals for the champion New York Knicks.
12: All right, let's get through these, guys.
10: Yeah.
12: World Cup Finals Sunday. Is it more likely Messi scores in the final?
1: Yeah.
12: Or LeBron mentions us again before he decides on a team?
10: Messi scores.
1: I think
10: we're out of LeBron's mouth and feed right now.
1: Well, you don't know what he's going to say later, so.
10: Okay. Yeah. I'll say it's more likely that Messi scores in the World Cup.
12: Okay, all right. How about this one? LeBron's still waiting.
10: The all-time goals king of the World Cup.
12: Yeah.
1: And the all-time leading scorer
10: in his final World Cup game.
12: More likely to be the bigger number. Team LeBron goes to their games over 500 this year.
1: Okay.
12: Or crying emojis in his IG story about us.
10: So he's got to be 22 games over 500.
12: 52-30.
10: 52-30
12: next year.
10: Ooh. Or crying emoji. Ooh, look at you. This is good, Chris. This is really, like, this is next level good.
1: Yeah, I want all you people to say, what does Brockman do? You get off my man's back.
12: Thank you, TJ.
1: And he can make a layup.
10: You know what? I'm going to go LeBron's team is going to be 23.
12: Oh, yeah.
10: Games over 500. Yeah. That's what I'll do. That's where I'll go.
12: Yeah.
10: Chris, your thoughts?
12: One more. How more likely to be the higher total this year? LeBron points per game.
1: Yeah.
12: Or crying emojis in his IG story.
10: I'll go crying emojis, right? He had 21 last year, though.
1: But that's less than 22.
10: That's why I say I will go with crying emojis.
1: Go with
10: higher total. I'll do that. Because wherever he goes, maybe he's just going to say, I'm going to take a role in which I don't have to score as much until it's playoff time. And then I'm going to win a championship because I'm LeBron James.
1: LeBron James.
10: You want to smile at the camera in case we're on his Instagram feed again? Look as good as you can. Yeah. Chris, come on. This is for the 154 million. Okay.
2: I got named and I wasn't even here.
10: Yeah.
12: Yeah, you were in the story. What was that all about?
2: I wasn't even here.
10: He's too famous. That's What's More Likely, brought to you by Pella Windows and Doors. 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What time is it?
5: Oh, game time.
10: Well, I mean, no.
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0: by going on a date with her? Did that happen?
1: Yeah, we, I took her to that same Benihana, and not only that, and we sat at the same exact table that I punked her at. I love Tyra, the man. Yeah,
0: TV
1: man.
0: Days.
1: I man. Just wanted to just tell you that story, TJ.
2: That's amazing.
0: Pretty cool. Hey, Flav, thanks for the time here. And we know what time it is, as always, whenever
1: you,
0: you're here.
1: Rich.
0: She Weekend, kicking off throughout the entire weekend in Las Vegas, Nevada. It's already been going on with a parade on Thursday night. Appreciate you coming on here and on Women's Sports Now and back-to-back days, Flav. I really appreciate
1: the parade. And don't forget, we got the performances, too.
0: That's right.
1: You know what I'm saying? Me and my partner, Chuck D, Public Enemy, we're going to perform. And then also later on that night, I have my boy Montel Jordan. He's going to come out and perform This Is How We Do It. Also, I got my boy Too Short. He's going to come through. And also, I found this young lady who's an incredible electric violinist.
0: Oh.
1: And her name is Mia.
0: Fantastic.
1: Oh, my God. We're going to have her perform, too, also, as well.
0: She Weekend.
1: So, the action-packed night.
0: Outstanding.
1: On the record.
0: Flavor Flav, it's great to see you here. Next time, I'd love to have you here in studio. We'll chop it up.
1: Okay, let's do it, man. Have me. Let's go. Thank you for having me, Rich.
0: Awesome.
2: Yeah, boy. Yeah, boy.
0: Flavor Flav here on the Rich Eisen Show. Fantastic. Fun stuff. Wanted to let you know before we take a break, you hit the music too early, Mike.
3: Sorry, yes, that was...
0: No, it's all right, sorry. Just gotta listen during the interviews. 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
3: Now I can hit the music, Rich. Sorry about that. I got a little excited.
0: I understand. Hey. Sometimes you don't know what time it is. All right. We're back on the Rich Eisen Show, 844-204-RICH. Eric Braden's going to join us, hour three.
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0: I used to kick all the penalties for the Maccabees. Didn't miss a penalty for 5 years.
1: What was your...
0: Well, it's when I see some of the great players come and stutter step, and that's all bull.
2: I don't understand.
0: Bang the ball.
2: I don't understand.
0: Bang it.
2: Stutter step.
0: You run at it. If I were had a ball here, I would show you.
1: Mm-hmm.
0: You put spin on it.
2: Yeah.
0: But hit it hard.
2: Mm-hmm.
0: I told the goalie, I said, that corner. That already confused him. So I said, that corner, brother, right there. Then you take a good run and boom, you bang it.
2: Yeah.
0: And even if it gets a hand on it, it's too strong.
2: Eric Braden here, everybody.
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1: Epic. Yes. As always, right here on the Rich Eisen Show. Pleasure. We're back to wrap things up in just a matter of moments on this Friday.
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0: 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We had Eric Braden saying, Pookie, do the honor. Oh, and by the way, I do believe you're not in charge of the button anymore.
1: No, right? No, dumb button. I would have.
0: So the folks at ESPN Radio got a couple of the S-bombs, F-bombs. Yeah. For those who might have been watching on Disney Plus with some kids or whatever, our apologies. Eric Braden is just out of him to give.
2: Yeah.
3: And I double checked to make sure
0: put the word slop.
3: Yeah, I definitely took the words out.
0: Okay. So. Very good. Fun stuff. Let's go to Joey in Bakersfield, California.
4: What's up, Joey?
5: How you doing?
0: How you doing? Well, wait a minute.
5: How you doing?
0: Joey, you're not from Bakersfield, are you?
5: Remember me last year when I came on here predicting the Niner schedule?
0: What'd you do?
5: No. You guys made me say, how you doing?
0: Okay, very good. All right, Joey. What's going on? You want to do it again?
5: Predict the Niner schedule this year?
0: Woo. All right, let's do it.
5: You guys still do that?
0: We do it.
3: Number one thing
0: question
3: we got here.
0: You're going to do it. I just got to find it here.
3: Besides slagging on LeBron, this is what we're going for.
0: Better setup here.
2: Come on, TJ.
5: And you guys are awesome.
0: I'm actually missing the page.
5: Great work, man.
0: All right, here we go. I'm going to have to write it down in a book, and then we'll do it again. Give me the music. What happens against the Rams to start the season, Joey?
5: Loss. Ooh.
0: What happens then when you take on Miami at home?
5: Win.
0: What happens next when you got Arizona at home?
5: Win.
0: Now you're 2-1 taking on Denver at home.
5: Loss.
0: 2-2 going to Seattle for the first time.
5: Loss.
0: 2-3 home for Washington on Monday night.
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0: 6-3 home. Now you're taking on Minnesota in Mexico City as the home team.
5: Loss.
0: Ooh, okay. That was a plot twist there. 6-4 now. Home for Seattle.
5: Win.
0: 7-4 at the Giants.
5: Loss.
0: Okay. 7-5 home for the Rams.
5: Win.
0: 8-5 at the Chargers on a Thursday night.
5: Win.
0: 9-5 at Kansas City.
5: Loss.
0: 9-6 home for Philadelphia.
5: Win.
0: 10-5 at Arizona.
5: Win.
0: 11-5. Joey, in Bakersfield, California.
3: He's reasonable there.
5: Can I predict the Super Bowl?
0: Sure.
5: Rams and Chargers. SoFi.
0: Ooh, my goodness.
5: The Chargers win on a Alec Ingold flea flicker to Matt Lock.
0: Okay, thank you. Joey and Bates.
3: That's what I'm talking about. I like that.
0: And the weird thing is Matt Lock is Andy Griffith. That's the Matt Lock he's referring to. Now that would be really weird. Like, what's it? Wait a minute. Andy Griffith is still here with us? What is happening?
2: He's not. Yeah.
0: What a week, man. Eric Braden as Judge Smales and Patches O'Houlihan to wrap up a week in which LeBron James is saying you're going to motivate him wherever he goes, Chris.
2: That's what I'm saying.
0: You know what I mean?
6: Hello.
3: I don't know why.
0: Oh, it's a great drop, Dan.
2: It's great.
0: DP, man.
2: All right. You know.
0: A great drop. No, this is, Chris.
2: Different shirts.
0: Infamy.
3: Yeah.
0: This is an infamous Rich Eisen show moment. It's good. It's big. It's great. And appreciated.
2: You got it.
0: You bring... It's appreciated that you bring this sort of to us, this sort of gusto, if you will.
2: Stay tuned for next April to see if I'm right.
0: Oh, I can't help but think Argentina wins.
2: They've been finding ways to win late this whole tournament.
0: Right.
2: So I have no reason to expect otherwise.
0: Right.
3: PKs.
2: They have the best player.
0: PKs.
3: I'm saying it's going
2: PKs.
3: To
2: PKs. Oh.
3: It's going to penalty kicks.
1: Let's hope not.
2: That would be so stressful.
0: Why not? Because you think it's a cop-out ending?
1: No, because like you said, that's a lot of stress.
2: No skin in the game. That's so stressful to watch.
0: Count me in.
3: It's extra time, at least, if not.
0: But it's going to be the final game of this, guys.
1: I really feel bad when the team loses on PKs.
2: Me too.
3: I know. I'd rather see it in extra time.
0: Okay. Taylor Twellman's going to join us on Monday to talk about it. And we've got so much to talk about on Disney Plus to wrap things up in a moment.
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18: I'm Ed Bankin. Another one of golf's majors continues in England with the second round of the 145th Open. Most of the top players already in the clubhouse, including Lucas Herbert. He is atop the leaderboard at 8-under for the tournament. He was par after round one, but shot a 62 today. Cameron Young and Jackson Suber are 2 strokes back of the lead. The first full slate of baseball since the All-Star break is underway in Boston. And right now, the Red Sox lead the Rays at the bottom of the 6-3-0. Boston looking for its 10th win in a row. Among the matchups later this evening will be the Yankees and Dodgers in New York. Last night, the Mets beat the Phillies despite thick smoke impacting the game. ESPN's Eduardo Perez said it made for a difficult evening for both teams.
19: It's pretty smoky. At the beginning, you're like, okay, this is going to be not so bad. But I think, and let's give Major League Baseball and the Philadelphia Phillies and Mets credit for moving it up an hour, because you could tell it was getting worse and worse as the game was going on.
18: The World Cup final is set for North Jersey on Sunday. However, sources tell ESPN the game is still set to be played, but conditions in the air are expected to improve.
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23: E-Dog, Shannon, like, what's your preferred choice of ice cream from a flavor standpoint?
24: Ooh, that's a good question.
23: That's
24: Harry.
23: A great
24: that's a
23: question.
24: Good question. I actually like vanilla ice cream with chocolate syrup on top.
23: Ooh.
24: Okay. I like that syrup.
23: Ooh. What about you, E-Dog? What is your preferred choice?
25: Ooh. My preferred choice is a mix. You know, a mix between both of them with a little cookie dough in there, some brownie.
23: Okay. For me, I love vanilla ice cream. I've been a vanilla ice cream guy since I was a kid, so
26: I'm a little surprised at that.
23: Well, but I also like that chocolate syrup on top of my vanilla ice cream, mm-hmm. and you throw some whipped cream, and if you even want to put a cherry on top of it, I'll take that cherry as well.
25: I used to eat a Blizzard back in the day, or I don't know if it was a Blizzard. It was something else, but it had a little cake in it, too.
23: Oh.
25: I enjoy a little cake, you know, mixed
23: cake
25: in there as well.
23: Cakes on the menu.
26: All right, now you're crossing dessert streams here. Now we're talking about a whole, I mean, what's next? Like Fudgy the Whale?
23: For you though, Andy. He loves his cake and his ice cream.
27: I love that.
26: Cake, cake, cake, cake, cake, cake, cake, cake, cake.
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8: 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What is your favorite family reunion tradition? 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Chris in North Carolina, what you got about your family reunion?
9: Hey, what's going on, guys? Happy Friday. First time, long time. Freddie, just want to say good to see you during the day and not have to set a sleep time to your voice at night. just want to say shout out to all of the bright pink, yellow, and green tree shirts. I think that's probably the staple within itself of family reunions. But I wanted to throw this out there to you guys. Shannon mentioned at the beginning that Facebook kind of negates this a little bit with pictures and what have you, but in the South, particularly with names, how do you guys react whenever Unc shows up with a Latoya or Uncle shows up with a Nikki, KKI, Nikki, to the white family reunion? That's always a good time. Yeah. Back in line.
10: All I can say is Unc or Uncle, they didn't got him one. Why does it say Nikki them? They got them one.
8: Like the old movie line, guess who's coming to dinner?
10: Guess who's coming to dinner?
8: Guess who's coming to the reunion?
10: And all them aunts are looking like, here he go again. Every year, it's somebody new. It's somebody new. Oh, and somebody younger.
8: And if it doesn't happen, you're like, well, what's going on? You feeling okay? What's wrong? What do you mean? I brought the same one from last year. We know.
10: All he wants them to do is be nice to her.
8: Right.
10: And they can't stop questioning her.
8: And that poor woman or poor man has got to deal with the wrath.
10: Yes.
8: That had nothing to do with them.
10: You didn't defend me. Exactly. You didn't take up for me.
8: I couldn't. It was 800 of them versus us.
5: Look at them.
8: I chose them.
5: Look at them.
10: You got a pack full of hyenas over there. You're talking about some come save you.
8: Yeah, come over eating our food. Don't say hi. Didn't even bring him over to us to say hi.
10: You ain't asked us for our potato salad. You're not a part of this family. You just go get potato salad.
5: You need to ask first. It's like the scene like Maya Angelou in Poetic Justice.
8: Oh,
5: like the
8: God,
5: old lady
8: absolutely.
5: Sitting on the tree just talking crap.
8: Yeah.
5: Look at them. Mm. They know nothing about no being married. They ain't married. Like she ain't even fixed him a plate.
10: I bet they shacking up.
8: They've been living in sin for a while. We're just finding out now. One of our favorites is Eazy-E, Eric in New York. E. Dizzle, what is your favorite family reunion tradition?
11: Hey, what's up, Freddie? How you doing, man?
8: I'm good, brother. How are you?
11: I'm doing great. HD, how you doing?
10: I'm doing great, E. Dizzle. Up here in New York, enjoying the sunshine, but get this smoke up out of here.
11: Yeah, I know, man. You looking sharp the last couple of days. I tell you, man.
8: Cosign. Especially the purple suit today, HD. Cosign, E. I'm with you.
10: Thank you, fellas.
8: Cosign.
11: Yeah, brother always look good. Family traditions. So what we've been doing the last few years, we've been actually having the family reunion at my house, and we decided to do it on the 4th of July. We used to get together informally once a year, but now we make it a point of doing it on the 4th of July at my house.
8: Okay.
11: And it's just wonderful to see all the family coming in and, you know, the dominoes and the cornhole and the music, the conga line going around the yard. And, you know, it's just wonderful seeing the grandkids, especially the kids who haven't met each other.
8: Mm-hmm.
11: I mean, it's 3 or 4 years ago. And right away, next thing you know, they playing. They just figure out stuff right away, and it's just a joy to see all the different generations, everything from great grand to the grandkids. So man, the family's everything, man. It's very important, man. So just I just love that I'm able to host it, and you know, we want to keep it going.
8: I love that he's hosting that, because that's not an easy job.
10: Especially 4th of July is a great weekend to actually do it too.
8: All the sales.
10: Mm-hmm.
8: Well, in this day and age, not too many sale prices when it comes to certain items that you need for the cookout / barbecue.
10: But you're right, though, Freddie. Like, kudos to you, E. Dizzle, hosting it at your house, because we know hosting is not easy, because you always have a few family members that just want to overstay their welcome.
8: Yeah.
10: And at some point, they have to realize it's time to take their ass home. You got to go.
8: That's what my cousin Yvette did, the smart thing. Had it at a villa at the resort, Orange Lake, in Kissimmee, Florida. Everybody had their own individuals, so you didn't have far to go home.
10: Mm-hmm.
8: So you could stay a little bit later, but when it was time to get, you knew you did not have far to walk. Take your car, exit stage left, exit stage right. She was perfect in making sure that was going to be the place to hold the family reunion. He is Harry Douglas. I'm Freddie Cohn. Welcome to Love Friday, Freddie and Harry. Always keep reaching out to us on the socials at Coleman ESPN and at HDougs83, and definitely to Freddie and Harry calling the line, 888-SAY-ESPN, 888-729-3776. Is Bills quarterback Josh Allen, who's recently named the best quarterback in the NFL, is he really the quarterback to beat in 2026? It's Love Friday, Freddie and Harry on ESPN Radio and ESPN Plus.
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22: I'm Ed Benkin. We start with golf and round two, finishing up in England of the 154th Open. Lucas Herbert is atop the leaderboard. He went 8-under round two and is now 8-under for the tournament. He has a one-stroke lead for Bryson DeChambeau. Meanwhile, baseball is underway again, and the Red Sox get 10 in their quest for 10. They shut out the Rays 10-0 today at Fenway. Boston gets its 10th straight victory. Among the matchups later this evening, the Yankees and Dodgers in New York. Last night, the Mets beat the Phillies, the only game on the schedule, and despite the win, a disappointing year for the Mets, and ESPN's Doug Glanville says players simply aren't playing up to their potential.
23: The Mets have a lot of talent in the room. They've just underperformed. And sometimes you just look at the room. You just say, okay, you got to get you guys up to the level. They have Juan Soto, who's really, you know, lived up to billing.
22: The Mets and Phillies play again tonight in Philadelphia. The start of the first training camp of the NFL is underway, with rookies reporting for the world champion Seahawks. Veterans will join them in 1 week. Hockey news, the Flyers have given defenseman Jamie Drysdale a 4-year, $6.5 million contract extension.
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7: 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And again, that's the city. 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
26: 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And y'all can stop that.
28: Dre says he's the best on the mic.
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26: 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And so is Snoop. 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I don't care what Dr. Dre said.
28: I'm just reporting.
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29: I know you're kind of busy just now, but I want to tell you some things I never told you. I know sometimes I act stupid and I say stupid things, but you kept me around and other people would have said drop that bum. You give me respect. You know, it's hard for me to say these kind of things because that ain't my way. But if I could just unzip myself and step out and be someone else, I want to be you. You're real hot.
30: If the papers knew we were talking like this, they'd think we was crazy. Why you?
31: Because I'm the best and you need somebody to teach you differently.
32: You may not understand what I'm talking about now. I can appreciate that, but you will when it's over. Believe me. You will when it's over.
33: Did you think I don't have any more?
34: You got nothing more to prove, do you?
33: Look, man, this is the opportunity of a lifetime.
35: I got a lot of more. I got a lot of more. There we go again.
36: And we wish to show the American press a small portion of the advances.
37: What does all this do to enhance performance?
38: It makes a man a better man. A great athlete, a super athlete. Though most of the world is ignorant.
39: It's showtime! It's showtime!
38: Come on. You wish to educate your country.
40: In great spirits tonight. He's really putting on a show for this capacity crowd.
38: Shall we have a demonstration?
41: Please do.
38: As you can see, the result's quite obvious. Whatever he hits,

0: Oh man. Now, which team? Oh man. The future dreams. Oh man. The same schemes. Oh man, and we back to the theme that our summer is held up by dude. I'm sitting here feeling like this rude, and I have an attitude because you are up here messing up the cool. Huh? Yeah, he's a damn fool. We need to make the schedule, and what we should do is just skip it because he's tripping, and we gotta flip on in this sickness. All right, let's go. Friday in the building, Black and White Sports. Josh, anytime now. Remember, you got it. Welcome. And this too, order, rewrite that too. All that crazy. Sorry about that. My name is Andre of the Savages. And just talking to my engineer here. You might know him. He's Josh Burnham. Welcome, everyone. Yep, it is a get back up Friday, King. Because, first of all, I think this is really tripped out. And right when I was trying to get back, I was getting on your squad. Josh, are you going to rearrange the framing on the thing? It's you across the top and only. You that doesn't seem funny to you?
1: Yeah, right.
0: It's all right. I know it's a lot, but you got to adjust. Today is totally different. Sorry, don't have it. So, you know,
1: gotcha. Different stuff.
0: Thank you. But listen. So now I got to readjust. Watch this, people. Now I got to take talking to Josh, come back to talking to you. This is why it's better than any other people that's going on around here. Because they at this point, they be papers flying. So be advised when you guys see that, that's people scrambling. So here we sit, and this is 20 years later. We're sitting here now waiting on this man, right when I was trying to get back on your squad. You come with this. And this means that we've probably had this going on before. Now, why are we hearing this now? Why is it evident that waiting for LeBron James to decide what's going to happen next? Does anybody really get what's going on?
2: Well,
0: does anybody really get what's going on? They're not saying what's going on. This is why it's very frustrating to even participate. This is the kind of thing that makes me not want to deal with the sport anything at all, because the whole thing is a sham at this point. What do you mean? Because, and especially because you guys get angry, you get pissed at the fact that we tell you it's a showman. It's a circus showman foolery jackal tournament of display everywhere. Because Andy will come in here. Well, hockey's cool. No, they're not. They're silly too. First and foremost concern. Ticket sales. Characters, compelling stories, ability to connect with the people you are admiring and supporting in your viewership is important to you. So important that this is really happening. Like, these people are at work every day at the worldwide leader in sports. They are at work every day. Trying to laugh it off, trying to make light of the fact that it's Bron Center. And my man is dabbling right in the situation. But this is about the most narcissy display that we have seen yet. Even though
3: it's history's greatest monster.
0: Anytime now I can go, Josh decides he's going to interrupt. See, this is what I'm saying. Stuff like this. Now imagine breaking your train of thought. With that nonsense, I didn't ask him to put that in there. And it didn't really enhance anything when he put it in. All it did was piss you off. Like, where does that popping in? Write in, text him, say, Josh, cut that ish out if you don't mind. Now look at me trying to gather my train of thought. You know how hard it is to keep a train of thought these days, especially if you're an ex-11er. I'm going to try, though, because Josh decided, F that. I'm just going to insert things. Damn what he's talking about right now. And the fact that people are possibly, I know it's only one person listening, but just because of that, Josh said, F that. See, fuck it, back up on Friday. We had it. Yesterday we cooked. The other day we cooked. He said, nope, I can't deal with that. I got to have this F'd up. Josh said, I'm going to keep inserting stuff. So King is here, back in his narcissiness in the most egregious display. Will you say, well, Seth, nah, he did the decision. And then for the most part, we've heard this a lot of times. We always waiting, what's he going to do next? But see, that's just the thing. At what point, I wonder, this is what I say to myself, because it's hard. It's hard not to be frustrated with this. It's hard to want to continue on and doing things like what we're doing here, a show like this, the shows like this. We sit up here talking about this, and what it does to me, it makes me feel like people are beyond idiotic. It's like a complete disdain for the rest of humankind because people are rationalizing what's going on. Like, you guys are really talking about making scenarios. We got caught up. Which one is best? Where is he going to go? Who the F cares? Everybody does. I had a guy tell me, like, don't say anything about it. You know what I'm saying? It's too overdone. I'm just, this is the top of the story. Everything going on. People are golfing. They world cuffing. That Caitlin Clark is getting abused. Everything's going on. They're doing, they just say a Wimbledon title, all this other stuff going on. And we're sitting here and you got Giannis on there kowtowing. He totally minimized his entire move because remember when they brought Shaq in and it was a thing in Miami and we crowned our new guy. This is the way. Miami, Pat Riley, you should already realize that you have the wrong man and you're never going to win a championship now until you are dead. It's basically what Miami just had by picking Giannis, who rolls over, leans on his side, lifts his leg, and says, go ahead. That's what Giannis just pulled off by, well, if he would come, I'd be excited. And I don't want him here because that says they brought me to seal the deal. So if he comes, that means, huh? And then Pat Riley goes, yeah, hey, we got golf. We got it all. Come on through. No tax. Pat Riley, even you look a little, you look a little sap-a-lap with it. I know we made up, and I'm all for men making amends. That's what men do. But seriously, you people have gone on the record. Golden State, you people are the four-time champion. You have as many. You're on here. Can you please come and join? Why? Why? Is what I'm tripping on. Now, this is where the bronsexuals take off because why? Sav, it's the best to ever do something. Yeah, the best to ever Madonnize the sport. That's what I think about. The way LeBron moves and the pieces on the board and how they pop off, it has a Madonna feel to me. That's what I just don't think I could think. Dress you up in my love. Now, see, right there, he doesn't pop in with the song. I say Madonna three times. He doesn't scramble, find a Madonna cut of instrumental, and pop that in. That doesn't happen. I'm an ass. I know. It's the Josh Burnham show. I'm just trying to help. That's all. Listen, y'all don't get it. When you roll it back, you'll see, oh, my goodness, he's coaching on the court. He's Savvy Russell. He's Red Savback. Look at him go. 877-909-1007. If you got an issue, say something. But I appreciate the respect and how quiet you guys stay. The narcissist. You know damn well that this man, and then the commissioner, you have shame. The commissioner, he has toppled the NBA. You guys are not paying attention to what has happened. Everything is subvert, but it's overt when it's narrative establishment. And all of this, he's holding up this tournament. Isn't the thing supposed to be about the fans and do this? He knows. We haven't seen LeBron in 20 years pop up. What is this thing they're having? The what is this they're at, Josh? You insert that.
1: It's a Fanatics convo.
0: Thank you. Okay, bam. Jump in with that. And I have never heard of him showing up at this. But now, and again, this is savvy maneuvering. I'm not really mad at that and the demonstration of kind of dominating what you do. But we don't talk about that's what he does. Basketball is not what he's best at. Basketball, he's slick. He used basketball to be a famous person, to be a celebrity. That is what it is. I have never really stated it out loud, and it is in that quest that it annoys the doggone crap stain out of my brain, and it won't go out. Now, there's one. There you go. I see you, Josh. That's the point where you can, you know, do some, you know, that's one of those times. But you never know, Josh. You got to feel. It's a read the room thing. You know, yeah. I'm not against you. I'm just saying we got to get that. You know, we got to get.
1: Yeah, I'm still learning, even though I've been in this business a long time.
0: We all are.
1: It's all about timing.
0: It's absolutely. We all are. But that's what the magic. That's the magic. It was just like the brothers of Motown 25. They keep talking about that. Michael didn't know what everybody was going to do. What if, Josh, you don't remember it, but Randy enters the final 30 seconds of the performance. What if he trips over Marlon's leg because Marlon is notorious for stepping out of uniform line in congruence with the rest of the brothers? Are you following me?
1: Yeah, I'm following.
0: It's serious like that. So, Narcissi continues. And it's like, for you to consciously, though, you have sat with Rich. It makes me more assertively, anguishly, Augusta disgusted this Rich Paul-ness. Because it frustrates me that we talk about Rich Paul like he was somehow a maniacal Lex Luthor level litigious lunatic in being the licensor. I had to sneak through that one, but I got there. Enrich, meaning when you get things done, when you win, when you get to the money, what I noticed is nobody really questions your true acumen or really what your intelligence is trying to say. Nobody does it. If I could give you a list of people that we literally adorn and assimilate them with superior intelligence because they figured out a way to beat the system and get the bag in an excessive mode. Yes, there are plenty of people. And I'm saying this, I can't say that Rich Paul is a less than intelligent man. All signs suggest to that's probably not true. But I'm not going to lean into he's so diabolically mastermindful that we need to be respecting the fact that he sits in this position along with his guy, these two together, who I'm guessing are very good at maybe finessing the interpersonal. Because I don't know if it's exactly strategy. I mean, it has become this, but because these guys have sat and plotted all this, ladies and gentlemen, everything that these people are reporting, everything that everyone is waiting for, LeBron found a way in the end to flip the script and make it back about him. He has even again said the Lakers, irrelevant, the Cavs, all of it's irrelevant. Where I'm at is only relevant because I'm at there. I'm that man. That's me. LeBron is back to binking, everybody. He's binking. He's binking right now. And this is all bad. I wouldn't want to be on no team with LeBron James. I swear I would not want to be on it. That's what I'm like. This is what I don't get. And everybody's saying this. You got Philly, Kyle Towne. None of you guys could win. And do you realize what you're saying? Everybody's saying it. And I'm just curious what's going to happen when whoever the team is doesn't win. How big a fault is it going to be on Ant-Man? How much is it going to be Steph is a sorry because he light-skinned? How much is it going to be we figure out that Giannis and Bam are a bum duo duplicate? How much would it be? How much will it be that we can't even play the spider way?
2: We won't be able to play it. And then LeBron, they'll say, no, you didn't. We don't have a ride. And this is what you're setting your organization up for. No matter how we try to gloss this, I can't believe that this has happened. And on one hand, I got to salute you, LeBron, because you have pimped these people, all these people on this planet. You have done it and made people care about what you're talking about. I have to say, I want to give you all reverence, and we want to go ahead and say it's time to call you General Zod. It is.
4: Kneel before Zod!
2: See that, y'all? See, now we could see that? We did it on the fly. You're going to look back at it and say, look what's happening on the court.
1: Yeah, I just had to
2: press. It's all right. No,
1: you just had to press the reset button.
2: That's all it is. You're Donnie Dobbs. That's all it is. Word to Jim Jackson. That's what he would have done. Just get it. We get it, you know? Because it's a lot of Bar Schroeders in the building. Feel me on this, people. Oh, Lord, have mercy. But this is what we mean. Back to these people. And LeBron has done this. I am ashamed of the human species of sport fan. That has, you will not own it. He's pimped everybody. You can say you didn't care. You can say any of that. No, not caring would literally be not caring. The commissioner has said the schedule is held up. We're going to share it because me telling you wouldn't resonate right. But here, Josh, we should break. It's a good time to break because I'm getting out of discomposureness. You know, I got to get myself out of discomposureness right now because that's the place I'm in, Josh.
1: Yeah,
2: I'm in a zone of discomposure. That's where I'm going.
1: Yeah,
2: in my mind, it's, you know,
1: it's the King effect.
2: It is. I can't believe he got it off. I mean, this is other people's money, and you guys are gonna allow this to be what is going on. That's heavy, sports people, and everybody is definitely concerned. I am amazed. But we will hear from King. I think there are some things to ingest and reabsorb from his comments that you all have been hearing probably over most of the day. We'll come back with that. We come back with the commissioners. What would we call it, people? If this was at the Classic, what the commissioner is doing, we might refer to as chitching up. Can I say that, Josh? Okay, I'm trying to find a word. You know what I'm doing there. I'm trying. That's what it is. That's what
1: they're trying.
2: Yeah, well, he's we'll just say switching up for now. That's a clean way. I can't think, because if I put the B in there, Josh, you know what I'm saying? Then it's a thing.
1: Yeah, we're already devil in the gray area.
2: Yes, indeed. Absolutely. Come back. Sit tight.
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6: Messy situation with the 3 left lanes blocked. 75 northbound just after 280. It's stop and go back to 475. Also accidents Manhattan east of Stickney and Washington at 14th. If you're seeing anything or not, let us know. That's your Cumulus Toledo right now traffic.
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10: The big weather story tonight, the smoke finally moving out. That'll be helped by the chance of evening thunderstorms and a light southwest breeze, lows in the lower 70s. No smoke in the air for tomorrow, a hot day with some gusty afternoon thunderstorms, highs near 90, and a pleasant day Sunday, lower 80s, partly cloudy, with some light smoke returning. From the 13 First Alert Weather Center, I'm Chief Meteorologist Jay Birchback.
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2: Friday, let's roll into it. I hope your weekend is stacked up to be incredible, as always. Welcome back in here. It's Black and White Sports. It's the fastest buck 20 in sports. Thank you, Lucas County, for allowing us to do it. However you may be listening, whatever you may be into, we appreciate you making us a part of your situation. Good afternoon again. I am Andre of the Savages. Josh Burnham in here alongside, and my man Monty Features set to join us here in a moment. 877-909-1007 is how you can text Josh. He likes that. He gives you permission. You can do it.
1: Yeah, phone
2: just
1: calls
2: don't be calling
1: are...
2: me. I don't care. Don't call me.
1: Yeah, phone nonsense. Calls are so yesterday.
2: Yeah, well, I tried to, hey, Josh, I just say what you say to do. Like I said, listen, you know, I just try to follow the instructions around right. here. I don't want to smoke at all right? But we will make some with you guys because I know I am already. I'm just telling you guys, when we get back in here, I'm going to leave it for a second, man. We'll, you know, we may come back later, but LeBron, it's foul, man, in terms of the, you know, I'm going to share these remarks. I'm going to share these comments and get impressed in here because I would like to really hear from somebody else on it. But I just think it's janky. You people, my point with the pimping thing of all of you is you all have been conditioned to care. Like, you don't even realize, like, you could go a different direction with showing the interest and, again, the engagement that goes with speaking about said topic. And that's very interesting to me, especially with all the people who some complained about maybe whatever is missing or the lackluster level of some parts of his game. But then at the same time, we like to fancy how cold he still is at this stage, advanced level of life or what have you. So I'm not sure on that level. Which narrative are we having? What are you people actually talking about? So then when we say, okay, so we sitting up here waiting on everybody to be happy when he decides, but is that going to win? Because are we saying the subtext of all this is, are you going to win something when he gets there? Where is there? Who cares? Is what it should be. And if I'm in the league or somebody, I'm making damn sure that team, you're not winning almost. It's almost like you gotta, because it says everybody else is so insignificant. All the league, all this other stuff you guys have been clamoring about, all these young dogs, all this new energy into the future, and everybody that is exciting and let me get back in here. Let me say what's up to my man. All right, all calls and guests brought to you by. Wake up call line in effect on this Friday. Monty Features, what's up, man? You see what I'm already geeking on here, and I'm going to try to settle down for a minute because we got some other items we're going to get to. But, you know.
13: Yeah.
2: And I'll hold it, too, because I don't even want to say, I was going to say, Monty, quick remarks on the React. No, I'll hold it for just a second and let it build up. My bad, and I appreciate your patience today coming in here because I didn't necessarily want to go on the major rant coming through. But the more I'm thinking about it, it's like it's weird that we have what we have happening and nobody's going to act like it's out of order. Like, this is not super Twilight Zone proof that Lawrence Fishburne was telling Keanu Reeves the truth. That's how I feel. You know what I'm saying? That's exactly what it is. But let me say this, though, out of the Matrix, because it's going to get Matrixy for real again up here in Bloomington. If you guys, since we're, you know, we're kind of talking about where people are going to go, what they're going to do, well, here's a guy, under my understanding that this is what we really need to know. And our five-star Monsoon Sales, number one wide receiver prospect, five-star man, is, an Indiana kid, and he's staying there, and I'm running with Cignetti and glad to do so. And they say this is a monster Cobra Kai situation here. So we had to, you know, do it live on the Pat McAfee show. Bonnie, so I don't know if you heard anything about the kid, but I just wanted to announce to everybody that's what's going on. Brother Sales, five-star man, signs with the Hoosiers as they get ready to try to repeat, change the quarterback. Cignetti say he's so cold, Bonnie, because I didn't really know this is like his thing. It's like to bring a transfer guy in, run for a year, get the gold. Shoot out. This is something he's been doing. I heard him talk about it. So that's how arrogant he is with it. You know, I'm coming in here, and I guess you can do that, though. You get this type of talent.
13: Yeah, I saw some highlights of the young man, and he looks every bit of what's advertised.
2: Right.
13: Cignetti is. It'll be interesting to see. You know, they had a high payroll last year. But they kind of built it the way they wanted to. It'll be interesting to see how they progress this year.
2: Yeah, because all the, you know, well, now the attention and now the hoot. Because, see, this is one thing I will have to admit. And when you really think about the grand scheme or again, brass tacks of the matter, this man has been able to craft the situation in a way that, just like that or in a flash, in the blink of an eye, the Indiana Hoosiers are a part of your conversation in a very natural, you know what I'm saying, in a natural breath now. When you talk about whoever you talk about, whoever you like, everyone, whoever your institution is that you celebrate, you still now have got to involve. And I'm talking about, this was just the other day, nobody wanted to say. What was happening last year, mostly, nobody really wanted to say and admit this guy is really showing us what we're seeing in coach. You know what I mean? And, right. And I want to salute that, because a lot of times I think we credit these coaches or what have you, and even give them a lot of the blame that maybe sometimes, you know, maybe the coach shouldn't get. But to that extent, this guy really deserved. Like, if they come in here and he switches, I got to get the kid's name again. We said it the other day, but the, okay, you know, we go on new quarterback here. And I don't know if there's a better argument, Monty, for your, when we start talking systems and just give me my type of guys. And I'm going, and you, it's going to be a problem. And that's what he, that's what the man said today. He's like, I don't see any reason why we're not going to continue smacking people based on, you know, based on what I do.
13: And that's the perfect example I was talking about. Sometimes a player can make a system, or a system can make a player. And he's putting a system in place, a plug and play. Like, it don't matter who you are. If you're this type of guy, this is the type of guy I'm recruiting, because I know what your intangibles are. Yeah. And we're going to plug you into this system, and you're going to be successful, and we're going to keep winning. And then when it's time for you to leave, we're going to find another guy that has the same intangibles as you, plug you in, and let's roll.
2: And the thing about that, the only thing I'd add there, what makes it, you know what I'm saying, what puts in the cherry and what makes the gravy, is the fact that chances are, fooling with me, if you really are on this skill level, you're going to get a check. And a nice one, too. That's, you know what I'm saying? Because that's what's going to really get going on. And that's going to be the thing. Like, when you come up out of there, and, you know, same thing the Buckeyes have going on. You know, and so it becomes that situation. And that is the part they might need to celebrate coach for that much. But there you go, man.
13: Can I say this real quick?
2: Yes, sir.
13: That was a big miss for Ohio State, because Ohio State normally gets those number one receivers. And now you're seeing that tide turn a little bit. Because, you know, Ohio State has been wide receiver you for a minute, and I know they were heavily recruiting that kid.
2: So now if he, again, and Cignetti wants to attack and assault. That's the thing. You know what I mean? So, again, this is what they said, too, about the kid. I did appreciate, man, the way he commented when he did speak. He seems humble, but he's one of those humbles, Monty, that is like, F that. As soon as we get out here, once we get out here to get to this work, it's problems. You know what I mean? Yes. Whoever we have on the secondary is going to be official. You know what I mean? Our defense will be very difficult to deal with, because they out here trying to, again, intercede on what I'm trying to do, man. So there that is. Young Monsoon Sales, wide receiver, Indiana kid, stays home. Cignetti chalks up the five-star, you know, catch of the day. So that was some of the news. Also, too, this is what we would do. My man Monty Features in here. Hold on, Josh. We should ring the bell, because we didn't even do it yesterday. Man, we owe Mr. Butler one. You got anything?
1: No, we don't have anything.
2: Okay. Well, it's all right. Hey, AB, listen, on a Friday, I got you. I'm going to come back and do that. Before we do this, though, I know you guys know about the 2045. We're looking forward to that, which, again, I got to tell you guys, before I say this, it really was reinforced to me today, and so I really do want to shout out all the kind people, man, Miss Julia and everybody down there, you know, working for the USGA as we get set to, you know, embark upon this stretch of events that are really going to be very, you know, fortifiable to the community. You know what I'm saying? It's going to be a really, really incredible time beginning in 27, okay, a summer from now. And everyone all excited. The trophy was delivered today. All right, Black and White Sports cameras, microphones were on hand at the event. The mayor on hand. Again, shouts out to John Swigert and those people, man. Alex Gerken heading up the volunteer situation. All these people, nice to take a minute and sort of kick it with us, man. Like I said, we were downtown on the scene today. And, again, trophy in place, and we'll be here until the crown is established and that woman walks away with it, okay? So we like that Women's Open Championship on deck in 27. Black and White Sports cameras were there. So we'll go into this break, enjoy this piece. And again, major excitement because this money, ladies and gentlemen, is moving. So here we go. Mayor Wade, Brother Swigert, and Brother Gerken this afternoon, or excuse me, this morning.
20: United States Golf Association announced that the prestigious U.S. Open is returning to Toledo's Inverness Club in 2045. That landmark decision headlines a total of five future USGA national championships awarded to the fabled venue over the coming decade, beginning with today's event. The morning presser to deliver the prized trophy for 2027's U.S. Women's Open.
21: As we enjoy the opportunity to show that we can do big things in Toledo. And this is another one of those opportunities. I have no doubt we're going to break the record for the most attendance ever at a women's open, and we're going to continue to build on that leading up to the U.S. Men's Open.
22: What an incredible place, an incredible community, and I can't think of a better town, a better city, and a better club than Inverness to stage this championship, the most prestigious championship in women's golf.
23: Specifically for the Solheim Cup, with all the patriotism that came with that event, when we walked underneath the stands that were formed around the first and 10th tee, you couldn't help but feel the energy. You know, the difference between this event and that event,

0: Not every town has a course as good as Imbertus. We're just fortunate that it is of such quality and that it has had so much history. But the course alone, if that's all it was, that wouldn't necessarily be enough to get all these championships. Of course, you have to have a great course. But you also have to have a city that that has a good story to tell. And I think the USGA looks at a town like Toledo and sees the momentum we have. They see that, we keep winning awards for our economic development, and, we're starting to rise the rank up the rankings of, affordability and quality of life. And so, as good as the course is, we still wouldn't be getting these opportunities if the USGA didn't have faith in the city itself.
1: 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We'll be back. Sit tight.
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3: The accident, 75 northbound after 280 is clear, but the area is still decongesting. We've got another incident, Manhattan east of Stickney and Washington at 14th. If you're seeing anything we're not, let us know. That's your Cumulus Toledo right now traffic.
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5: Well, final time, first hour, moves quick. Black and White Sports, it's a fast buck 20 around here, ladies and gentlemen. Got to get to some of these comments, too. I see you boys, man. Shout out to the general counsel, number one, because I didn't acknowledge you guys today. Finney Hightower in here. I know Rick and Kay Jones hovering as well. Listen, Hightower said I was done when he laughed at Halliburton when he asked him to come to Indianapolis like they were beneath him. And I see you referencing the process thing, Hightower. I don't know. I don't think that's this bite, but I did hear that comment. That was slick. And I get the Maxi and Rich Paul and all this other stuff. But anyway, let me finish it up. I got to let Monty Features react to this before we get out of here in this first hour because he's getting ready to shoot out of here for the weekend. So I got him in here, DJ Impress. All right, my low post threat is on set. And so, Monty, listen. Let me share these with you first before you take off. First of all, let's hear from LeBron because we didn't do that earlier in the show. And everybody, like I said, I like to say, he's fucking things up again. He almost had me. I was about to join the team and it's back to this. He's binking, Monty. Watch this. Let's listen to LeBron on what you need for the team. You know, just the comments, it's kind of a mash together. And even the comment to the little kid, all of that. I have some thoughts. But let's hear this. Here's King, and what do you got to do?
6: Some people are like, hurry up and make a goddamn decision, bro. I'm just like, yeah, okay. It's not just about the team. Yeah. So many other factors that I'm, you know, factoring in right now on what, you know, not only best fit me as a player, what best fit me as a person, what best fit me as my happiness, and also with my family as well. Yeah. You know, so there's a lot of, won't hold you guys up for too much longer.
7: It's a big decision for not only myself, but for my family as well, and just for the last part of my career and where I want to spend the last few years or the last year or the last 2 years of, you know, my NBA career. So wherever I go, Elon, I will make my staple on just, I'm a natural born leader. You know, I'm going to try to fit into whatever team I'm going into, but also, you know, give them all the tools and give them all the knowledge that I've been able to, you know, grasp over the last 23 years.
5: One real objection I have to that, LeBron, I'm not going to say you're a natural-born leader. That's just me. But I want Monty Features to comment. Go ahead, Monty. You react to this, what you're hearing. There's a few things I could dissect and stop at. But, you know, here we are, and you heard the man and what we've been hearing now for the last 48 hours.
8: Hey, man. So what this reminds me of is a person, for lack of a better word, pimping his last little moments at fame and attention. You know, the two biggest stories three biggest stories in sports is someone unknown rising in sports. Then there's always the fall, and then it's the older person getting that one last shot. Right. And those are the three biggest stories in sports. And he's going to LeBron this as much as he can, as long as he can, and people are going to tune in because of who he is and what he's done.
5: And let me ask, see, that's where I want to stay. I want to stay right in there, though, and that's the pocket. Why, man? Like, why are we still and this is what I say this. I get why, ladies and gentlemen, and I understand when we get to the status and you got the clout and all the things that go with people wanting to be a standout person where everyone has to pay attention to you. Yes, Mr. Look at Me. Okay, that's not the worst thing in the world, and we get that it comes with this. But this person, though, has probably done this with as little actual in-game theater. Like, for all the acting that takes place, ladies and gentlemen, please, ladies and gentlemen, stay with me on this. Because this is where we're missing the ingredient that we keep choosing to look over. Now, LeBron's thing is he was raised and he watched an imagery of a guy who was about as mythical as a real human being could ever be. And we who saw MJ and who lived through his time and his time certainly in the center of attention. The reason why, because those of you who have a problem say, well, it was the same for Michael and this and that. Yep, they built a character. Yep, this is the media machine and how the propagandizing has always worked. But see, there's one problem with the LeBron mode and his rendition. It doesn't necessarily come with that primal drama and assertive, deliberate dominance. And not only that, once I've established it, I only uplifted the energy and evolved the assault so that you could not obtain the crown. And let me say that this is why I say this. And I'm going to tell everybody this little secret, because this was my belief at the beginning. When he finally got the title, because I thought LeBron was of the caliber of Michael, of Kobe, of these type of individuals that are about razor sharp life or death, competitive spirit, and I'd rather, you know, be dead than to allow you to think that you were able to down me. These are the people. I thought LeBron was that, Monty. And see, because that's not there, that's why I get into a funny state when we just say it's just enough to get a lot of numbers and say you've achieved and that makes you better because you were able to do this and copy and paste and repeat more often than others. With Michael, it was not only living the dream, it was being the dream while the dream was still happening. You see what I'm saying? And there was a different, and even with Kobe, I think his bled off because he was going after this his target in terms of his emulation. It definitely heightened his delivery and his deliverables and the skill set. But do you get what I'm saying, where there's a fiber there and we don't have enough moments? All I got from you, LeBron, is the Boston Celtic thing back in your first Cavs and the Piston.
8: Piston, yeah, the Piston.
5: You remember those? I never forget, because see, that's what I thought we was working with that. I thought this is what it was, and I was on board with that. And once you got, I don't know. So that's what trips me out, Monty. I don't know how much of that, does that exist? Was that the sham? Has he been always off the gas pedal because he's been able to pimp us so long? He really didn't have to, and everybody kept saying, but he didn't have to work to get said. There it is. Can I do it that way? I think I got it out. That's what I wanted to say. He didn't do that.
8: So I had a discussion with somebody, and they attributed it to the change to the friendly NBA that we have today. And what I said was he was a part of that.
5: He the Pied Piper.
8: Made it friendly that way.
5: Right.
8: He was slick. One of the main pipers to the friendliness.
5: Slick. He said, yep, if we make it where I'm going to come get along with everybody so they don't come at me. See, that's what he did. He made friends with all the other MCs so nobody would try to diss him and it's no battle. Nah, man. No. You're supposed to want to play. Man, I thoroughly enjoy. Yep, Monty, we came up short. That man beat us at the buzzer, but that was a classic. If anybody could find the tape, because I had the tape, the flood in my house had ruined it. I had to wait, Matt Cumber in 91. That was a real one. Anybody, Craig y'all don't Thames. Even know yet. It went under, but Craig Thames cracked us at the buzzer, pulled up baseline. That boy went right hand down to the baseline, right on the side, and pulled up. Ah! Anyway, but I'm saying, to that extent, you know, it's that element that is missing on the career. It's the career that's missing that. There and every time, and it almost looks like every time you were challenged, and like we said, making this friendly NBA, because if you go get along with everybody, you don't have to compete with people. I brought up Craig, and the reason I went to that is because I enjoyed playing that, because this is supposed to be the dude. You know what I'm saying? We got to see what it is. Same thing. We talked to Coach Johnson. Shout out again, man. Coach James Johnson was here this week early on Monday. So that was incredible. And he was here. And when they were the Jackson 5 Division 1 boys, you know what I'm saying? Monty, remember that was them. You know what I mean? And so that night when it was time to play them, I know I was out. I know you was out. You know what I'm saying? You know what I mean? And another 61-60 conclusion there, ladies and gentlemen. I won't tell you guys how we got that though. You never want to blame the teammates, but we had a guy on the team, man. He was a straight. That wasn't that man for real. And he had the ball running down. Now I only say it because Monty got stuck. Monty was looking like, damn. Monty went to the rebound to give this fool and kick the ball off. Monty got to wait. The ball's on the ground, so he had to pick it up and try to shoot something off balance with this fool and took. All night we breaking St. Francis. I got to get him back on here now. I'm like, Jay, remember, we breaking the press all night. Why? Because I'm getting the ball off the wing, Monty. You know, we running the 3-on-2 drill on them boys.
8: Right.
5: Every time we scoring, either I'm going to go ahead and make the play or I'm pulling up on you from the dots or something. You know, we going off. And then the last play, we get the same look. And here this fool, he decide, oh, it's my time. Man, I seen him somewhere out too, man. It's delicate, man. I'm still bothered, you know, because I'm about to hit this ball. I'm thinking this is it right here. This fool and kick the ball off it. Monty's fumbling with the whole thing. Sorry about that, people. We will do that every now and again. We're just going to jump back to somewhere in the early 90s or something. We're going to be NBA for a minute, and all of a sudden it's Centennial Hall or something. You don't know. It could happen. It's black and white. Listen, man. Hey, man, I appreciate you all week, as always, man. Hell of a job. Anything you want to throw in, though, brother, because I know it was kind of sparse and scarce, man. This hour went quick before you jump out. What's up for the weekend?
8: Hey, I got private parties this weekend. I'm good, though.
5: That's what it is.
8: I'm trying to stay out of this Canadian air.
5: Man, I didn't even, like I said, it's a definite dereliction of health for yours truly. I don't know why I'm outside. Period. You know what I mean? And I can even tell. You know, it's a little less so, you know, today. Not as bad. Yesterday was really ugly. But, yeah, there you go. Yeah. All right, man. Well, you have a great weekend. All right.
8: Have a good one, bro.
5: You too, brother. All right. Be safe. Monty Features, everybody. Hour number one wrapped up. Halftime. We'll go in the locker room, make some adjustments, come back out here, man. A few more items. And we'll try not to mention LeBron maybe here in the doggone second half. All right. There's a few more things going on tonight. WNBA for sure. So we're going to get this money. Sit tight.
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19: So when I walk out of my doors as a black man born in America, as an American black man, when I walk out of my doors, my greatest threat is another black man who looked like me. It's not a police officer who's gung-ho. It's not a racist police officer. It's not the Klansman. I got to first survive amongst the n****s and the black folks around. Yeah. We don't tote guns for any other purpose in the hood, in the black community. We don't tote guns for no other purpose than to kill another black person. That gun isn't to protect our mothers. We're not packing no gun to protect our communities. We're not packing those guns with all those rounds of bullets in it, anticipating someone impeding into our community like we did during when Kamala Harris bus came and all the black people went. We're not doing that to protect the sanctity of our communities. Every nigga in the community, in the hood, toting a gun, his bullet is for another. When he loading a gun, he thinking about killing another. When he put it in his pants pocket, he hollering about this is for. He never think to pull that trigger and the target is going to be a white face. No, he don't even dream of that. It's a nightmare. Dream of killing the white man. He wake up in a nightmare and say, "Ooh, thank you, Lord. I thought I killed the white man." But he'll fantasize and dream about killing all day long.
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14: Where LeBron plays will affect the schedule. So I would like him to make his announcement already so we can finish the schedule, because as you might imagine, the teams are calling us, the networks are calling us, and everybody wants to lock in the schedule. But it will influence how we set the schedule, how we set opening week, Christmas Day, etc. So I need him to make a decision, but the direct answer is I have no inside information.
5: No, we don't. But this is the point. It's nonsense. Hour number two. Welcome back in here. Fastest Buck 20 in sports. However you may be listening, whatever you may be into, we certainly appreciate you making us a part of your situation. Again, Black and White Sports, as we come out of the locker room, halftime, the shoot around, we made some adjustments. We think we can get through this thing and we can get a victory here on this Friday. As it has been all fruck back up. LeBron has done it. Now we're out here. This is crazy. I'm embarrassed about it. I have people in this place trying to act like this is what we talk about, as if somehow we can't put together a fortified offering without talking about this man. And I'm not even getting ready. I'm not getting ready to diss him other than I have to diss you today, LeBron, because it's sissified. This sounds ridiculous because it's a plot. I know what you're doing. I see what the game is, and I can't be mad at you for playing it. I was going to say trying to play. No, you're playing it. These people are crazy. They are letting you do it. They're really sitting here. They're waiting and caring. You know, the people at SportsCenter have a choice to make. They could choose to talk about what's actually happening currently in the sports world. And they could make LeBron's whole fiasco a side mention much further down in the broadcast. But that's not how this works. And the thing is, everybody kind of accepts it, and you all demonstrate how we can be manipulated by simply repeating the same narrative. It's my argument for all business owners. When you all try to say the ads aren't going to work, yes, they are. Yes, they are. What you want to do is allow me to play them enough times, just like if you get those $2.50 30-second ads on Savvy Television, there'll be so many of them, I bet you something will happen at your establishment. Try us. Let's see. Oh, I've done it before. And I do keep a list of places that are no longer operating when they say, "I don't advertise." Okay, but LeBron is advertising constantly, and I'm not mad. I see what you do, big dog. I'm just laughing, and I'm embarrassed to be a part of the society with these people who let you get this off. And now you got the damn commissioner come to the commissioner says, "I'm waiting because we can't get all the money set up like we need to do until this guy stops binking." Wow. Anyway, let's talk about people who are doing good for those who actually care. 17.76% off an order is significant, depending on how expensive that final total becomes. So, it's Friday. I would imagine no one is interested in cooking, so allow me to recommend my family at MamaMarysPizza.com, the home of New York style authentic thin crust pizza. The thinner the crust, the better the taste. I haven't said that in a while, Josh. It just felt good saying that. Also, Josh, why are we always doing this mozzarella minute, sir?
20: Because you get the cheese.
5: Look at that review. Nobody forgot. Yep. So what you can do is call them too, 419-867-9991, as we are in the traffic jam portion of the program, the Mama Mary's Mozzarella Minute. So when you call, that's cool, but I'd prefer if you just get your phone, hit the computer thing, whatever you're doing, but online is the play. MamaMarysPizza.com. 17.76%. And that, if you recall, is in association with the birthday that we all celebrated on the 4th. Oh, man, I had a morbid mention right there. I elected to see. You have to sidestep, Josh. Read the room, pivot. My people would not have approved. So I erred on the side of better caution right there. Just call Mama Mary's tonight, though. Or please, if you don't mind, MamaMarysPizza.com. It's Friday. Most people are snacking with the dinner. Just a thought that I need you to think. Certainly while we're on for this less than an hour now. 6 p.m. We're here, everybody. Black and White Sports on this Monday through. It is now Friday campaign here. So as we get ready to ride out of here, oh, a couple mentions again. We talked about our man, Monshun Sales, Indiana kid, signs with the Hoosiers. That's a big deal. They tell us, five-star man, receiver, Hoosiers, back at it. Let's see what it is. Let's see. Shout out again to you, Hightower. I mean, you know, you're Fighting Irish in the news too. What's this? They say, I heard something about a revenge tour, Hightower, because they got this plug into the playoffs we're hearing or something. So guess we'll get on that here in the very near future. But college football is at hand, people. It's upon us, so on and so forth. So we like that. And, you know, we were talking to Impress, too, like I said, about the quick mention, Buckeyes and things. That's going to be an interesting situation this time because of the receiver we were talking about. The Buckeyes usually get a kid like this young man Sales. But it's a new day. The Hoosiers are here to stay, it seems. If they come in here, Josh, what if they were to win again and you change the pocket presence, man?
20: Yeah, I mean, one natty is one thing, but back-to-back, that's like way out there.
5: Right.
20: I mean, it's only a matter of time if Josh Hoover can replicate what Fernando Mendoza did last year.
5: I got to tell you, I'm very excited about what's happening in Indiana. And not that I really am going to try to become a fan or any of that, but I am a fan of what I feel like the fiber of what, you know, coach is representing. And I think it's as much about that. And we sort of glazed at that idea for a moment in the first hour when we talked about this, but I really think that's the true crux of the matter when it comes to Mr. Cignetti. I don't know if it's going to be reviewed as it should be as often, because again, you know, the focus will always remain on the players, if you will, and only the players can signify exactly what, you know, is Cignetti-ish about things. But man, this guy is what you all claim to request, to respect, to resemble, I think, to a large extent, when we start to talk about our coaches and all the various ways that guys can implement their offerings. This guy seems to be embodying every bit of what it's supposed to look like. If I do say so, my damn self, thank you. It's all you, Brother Hoover. That's all right. It's good. I can really appreciate the conversation that I heard today. I know there was a little bit of, you know, hoopla attached, and you had the young man there. I appreciate his family coming there. I like to see that. Again, male figures in the shot when it comes to, you were looking at a black family on the air. I like seeing that. I didn't just want to see him sitting there with his mother. Even though we get it, I understand it. Never disrespecting that. Everyone certainly is not unfamiliar with that scene. But at the end of the day, you know, it's good that we've seen it all the way back. You know, we just a sidebar to the NBA draft. And it's just like a lot of these young men that we keep seeing popping up on this radar for the supernatural and the special attention. It looks like there's real parental presence that sort of it seems to keep popping up with at least the, you know, the perception and the visuals that we're getting, though. So just a quick mention again, though, Brother Sales, Indiana, they get the, I guess they get the main look, the best prize that they say was available in the high school ranks. So we'll see how that turns out.
20: Yeah, and on another note, when you mentioned about Hightower saying that Notre Dame's on a revenge tour, they say like it's for the missing out on the put on the playoff or something like that. I think it's also revenge because they're not happy that Indiana is now the top football school in the state of Indiana, and Notre Dame is used to being the top dog
5: that
20: there. Too.
5: This is what we were saying, because now, because we said, you know, that now you have to mention the Hoosiers now, everyone, when you start to talk about, again, your fortifiable outlets. You got to say it. And that could be, Josh, I would imagine this has certainly ruffled some people in the greater Indiana area.
20: Yeah, and if you remember that the last time Indiana football lost a game was in the 2024 playoff against these Notre Dame Fighting Irish. And they're thinking, whoa, wait a minute. We were the last team that beat them, so we have something to prove.
5: I like what you're setting up, but here we are. Like Josh said, it's college football time. Also, it is traffic jam time, Mama Mary's time. Don't forget, 17.76% off your order when you do it online, MamaMary'sPizza.com. Listen, we're going to step back and come back. But before I do, Anthony Butler, everybody, let me mention him because we did not ring the bell today. And it's very important because it's a Friday. So it's what I would consider ultra important for me to mention the fact that when you call 419-407-0880, you will get in touch with the master barber and stylist, ladies. And that is for the ladies rocking the fades with all the way short, or you just short and it's kind of short and shoulder short, whatever you got to do. We got to lay it down, lay it side, put it back, make it right, or cut it and chop it, fade it, laze it, glaze it. Either way, he plays it, all right? So get in there and, again, tell him Sav says it, all right? Anthony Butler, it's a Friday. Call him. He's in the shop, 419-407-0880. He's even watching this because he has the Savvy Television app. Oh, my goodness, Josh, I haven't mentioned that today.
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9: I don't know no athlete in history. 90 minutes, $750 million. 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
10: Athletically, nobody. It's not even close.
9: I don't knock football players. Love football and love basketball more than boxing. 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What these boxers do now, they're boxers.
10: Yeah.
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5: All right, welcome back in here. It's Black and White Sports. As we get set to cross the bottom of the hour, wrapping up the Mama Mary's mozzarella minutes around here. 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Actually, the home around here in Northwest Ohio. So make sure that's clear. Let me share this too, Josh. I just got the alert. This just popped up. Brooke Pryor. You guys know Brooke Pryor. Especially if you're a Steeler fan, you know Brooke Pryor from ESPN. So this is what we hear in relative perpetuity to the World Cup. Ahead of Sunday's FIFA World Cup final at MetLife Stadium, dozens of NFL players, including Chicago Bears quarterback Caleb Williams and Washington Commanders offensive tackle Laremy Tunsil, are expressing their desire for permanent grass playing surfaces on social media with the hashtag worth the cost. Oh, so we don't have grass because these boys aren't really wanting to pick up the tab. And why is it so difficult? I wonder. We got to research this, Josh. Is it more expensive to try to get with the natural? MetLife Stadium is among the venues that replaced its artificial turf with grass for the 78 FIFA World Cup games hosted by NFL stadiums this summer for the 78th FIFA World Cup games. If stadiums can make grass work for the World Cup, they can make it work for NFL players.
20: And it's always the cost. I believe that's why the owners want to stick with the turf, because they don't want to have all that money to shell out to have them keep the upkeep. With
5: right.
20: The grass, because it goes up in clumps. When it's rainy, it's muddy, everything. So it's like, you know, these NFL owners, they just love their money. even more than they love the NFL.
5: No, he's right, though. But Josh just said that's official. I don't know what else we would say. That's a closer, Josh. That's the way to stamp it. I don't know what we're supposed to say. And that was Tunsil, you know, with the comment when I said, you know, the quote right there. But that story, Brooke Pryor, ESPN. I don't know. I mean, nobody's trying to pick up extra bills, people. Come on. Why do we have to keep dancing this dance? Like, whenever you can't make it make sense, just make it make dollars. And then it's all of a sudden, you know how that goes.
20: I mean, all these billionaires who have more money than any one of us will have in our lifetime.
5: Say that. Not me. I don't believe that.
20: Yeah, but
5: I look forward to having more money than anybody ever had.
20: Yeah, but even if you accomplish that goal or something like that,
5: yeah.
20: Why do you need more? I mean,
5: I was just playing because I would have beat the next guy. You're right, Josh. The first billion could do it for me. I'm cool.
20: Yeah, I mean, if I just woke up one day and I had, like, say, 500 million or 1 billion in my bank account, say, hey, life is easy. I'll just, I guess with a lot of these billionaires these days, the tech bros, it's all about competition. It's all about, like,
5: yeah,
20: would say, it's a glorified sausage measuring contest. I was waiting for that.
5: Oh, gosh, Josh. Oh, Lord. My gosh. Yes, but right before that, you was right on point, Josh. Because he's right, though. Nobody's trying to deal with that. As he was saying, and I was like, he's damn right. Because I remember growing up, those of you old enough to remember when a lot of these stadiums, we were rocking with the grass. You guys remember, like, I know when Oakland was Oakland and San Fran, when San Fran was Candlestick, and we did all of this and the sogginess, like he said. I know Philly was janky when it got ugly. I think, but I know they end up going to carpet because I know the Michael Irvin. Yeah. I get, but that was still playing on cement. I think that's what Philly was. Philly was like playing on cement.
20: Yeah, Veterans Stadium was notorious for having hard as you know
5: right.
20: what playing surface. You might as well be playing on a parking lot.
5: Exactly. So that was what that was. But all of it in an effort to again be able to come back week after week and lay down the stage. And really have it not be altered. And when you think about the natural elements in a lot of these places, especially, you know, again, roofless, you kind of get it. But no, they're not caring. They're already figuring if the NFL players are witching about it, then it's just because, you know, I shouldn't say because they're witching. They're not dealing with it because, again, they don't necessarily – the concern that people, I think that people wish that the administration or administrative parties or governing parties of the NFL had for the actual personnel and the labor force, it would be certainly a much different universe if that were actually underlying. Now, they tell you this, they propagandize this idea, right? But that's not it. And things like the like you said, like Josh was saying, the upkeep on stadiums and doing all that. No, we're not doing that. Especially this has been working just fine. And you guys will still tear up your ligaments and do all that anyway. And because you're willing to get out here and give up your physical, you know what I mean, well-being, you don't really need us to try to intercede on certain sections of your well-being. We just will sign up and resign to the fact that it's all bad for you. But you get paid well to sacrifice your entire self. Welcome to the NFL. Andy's here?
20: Yep.
5: All calls, guests brought to you by the Sweet Wake Up Call line. All right, let's go. It's a Friday, man. We want to finish this thing up strong. Glad to see you, man. He's in the building. He's back in studio. Josh crept in here on us. Yeah. Now, this car jazz.
20: It's what we call like to call we're in for a treat.
5: Oh, absolutely, man. Andy Sanzada, everybody.
2: Too kind,
5: yes, sir.
2: Too kind. I appreciate that.
5: Yeah, 216.
2: I sent you a text Monday that told you my schedule for the week.
5: No, I know. We have to say it, Andy. It's shtick. It's a show. Come on. It's okay, like it's banter. It's banter. We have a lot of banter. We have sections of banter. Josh, we do
2: kind of like the banter that happened between LeBron and Halliburton, right?
5: Well, Hightower, I didn't see it. Hightower commented, if he hadn't said anything, I wouldn't have known. Listen, I'm stuck back on you mentioning your family in the last tier of what is most important in things. I don't like you saying that. Even if you don't mean it, I want you to say, as a family guy that we understand it has one, I want you to perform for these cameras, LeBron, and say my family is the most important concern, but I know it's hard for you to lie live, isn't it? Or is it not? Because LeBron is silly, man. He's silly. Like, here's my question to you,
2: Andy.
5: Go ahead.
2: He's messing with people with the – everybody thinks because he said trust the process, he's going to Philly.
5: Well, even doing that, but how about this? Thank you for bringing it that way. Because he's ultra keenly aware of everything that comes out of his mouth. You see what I'm saying? This is where we got to start, people. And when you start talking about how LeBron is – well, we use the term like he's pimping the people's attention and everything. And it's not that it's a new routine. It's just stunning that it's still happening. And for that, I feel like I need to congratulate him for that. Because, again –
2: yeah,
5: people have been driven into a belief that we have to be concerned about this. That's the thing. You could, in theory, not turn to this or even turn the dial when it comes out, even if it was known. But this is where we're at.
2: Other than Tom Brady, and when he was late in his career, and he was making his decision on, you know, where if he was going to play, where he was going to play, I don't ever recall this much attention to a 41-year-old professional athlete.
5: Exactly.
2: And my issue is, okay, you want to make this a skeptical, a circus, whatever, a spectacle, I mean, a circus, whatever. Oh, okay, that's fine. But when you start interfering with the league and the league's procedures,
5: yes,
2: now we're taking it a little bit too far.
5: Thank you.
2: Like when the commissioner has to come out and say, hey, dude, like, we got TV contracts, we got schedules, we got Christmas Day, we've got all these things that we're holding back just for you because we respect you.
5: No, you cut Andy off.
2: And make your damn decision.
5: Yeah,
14: LeBron plays will affect the schedule. So I would like him to make his announcement already so we can finish the schedule, because as you might imagine, the teams are calling us, the networks are calling us, and everybody wants to lock in the schedule. But it will influence how we set the schedule, how we set opening week, Christmas Day, etc. So I need him to make a decision. But the direct answer is I have no inside information.
5: See, Andy, like you said, when I heard that, that's where I got in on this. And I said, you know what? Because I get a lot of grief for even bringing this guy up inside the confines, even here, where I have to make sure it's known. I really don't do it and leave the evidence on the table. But here's the situation. No, it's unavoidable here. And ridiculous isn't even strong enough when you know, because here's the thing. The reason commissioner says this in public like this is because this is his way of being pissed off, like, seriously, because this isn't this week we're finding this out, we're assessing this, and this is our belief, this is what's going on. That is not the case, ladies and gentlemen. LeBron has always known this, that if there was a conversation had that we don't know in a room we weren't in, and it was established that, listen, man, if you don't handle this business by about here, it's going to start to become an issue for us, and we really don't want to let it run downhill to that extent. So, again, you got to have something happen that, man, the public is responsible for this. Even though we're looking at him, we're talking about him, the public is responsible. And so is ESPN for this. And this is how these units work together. If the people have never been clear on how the con works incessantly and always, and this is what's been happening now for 20 years, and so much so that the play is what I was telling Monty hasn't really lived up to all of the attention, and that is why the career can't be respected in the light that people wish it were. But these guys are your perfect personification of the embodiment of how ridiculous the society has become with respect to influence. They are that. I don't know if I can hate him for it at this point, Andy. It's a masterclass.
2: Michael Jordan came out of retirement, right, in 1996, right, because, you know, his dad died. He wanted to continue to play basketball. He announced it immediately. There wasn't any of this, you know, and that's why I think people respect Jordan more than they respect LeBron, because Jordan respected the game. I don't think LeBron respects the game of basketball, Sav.
5: Thank you.
2: When this he does stuff like said. This, I will say that for you because I know there are certain individuals that don't like you talking about him as much. I'll say it. He doesn't respect the game of basketball. It's all about him all the time. And I think other media outlets besides ESPN, because they're up his butt, are just done with this. They're just done with it.
5: Hold on real quick. Before we can't go too far, Josh Hona, you know what you got to do there, because you heard. Sorry, we got okay. it. Yeah, I got it. Yeah.
20: You got to pay the piper. Yeah.
2: I got to pay the piper.
5: I'm sorry.
2: All right, sorry about that.
5: Yeah, it's okay.
2: But point being, like, okay, when he did this, when the decision right in 2010, he was young. He was, we'll give you a pass. Because
5: he wanted to feel the college thing. I wasn't even hating on that.
2: You didn't know any better.
5: Yeah, it just didn't work. It just didn't work.
2: You damn well know better now. Like, now you're just making this bigger than it even needs to be. And I'm telling you, he's going to come to Cleveland. I just know after all this is said and done, that's where he's going to end up. If he doesn't, then I'll be the first to say the next day on the show, I was wrong. I was dead wrong. I don't know a damn thing about LeBron James. But I think I know enough about LeBron James because he grew up around here. I've seen his career for the last 20-plus years. I saw it before he got to the NBA.
5: Mm.
2: He wants to finish it here. But I don't understand. What I don't understand is, why are you doing this at 41? Are you waiting for somebody to make a roster move and that has to take place on the back end?
5: No.
2: Like, no, I don't think so. I don't think that's doing what we're doing. Whichever team he goes to, Sav, is not going to touch their roster. I truly believe that.
5: But they're not even going to win. I feel like what's going to happen, and I believe this about the Rams too, and I pray, I hope, Aaron Donald, you bring your big dumb ass in here and get in and look stupid and F off your hookup. You got off the plantation early with your rings and your ring, and that's not it. You too are not resistant to the allure of the attention, because they're going to talk about Myles Garrett on your team like you didn't play. Do you think I don't realize, Aaron Donald, what you're doing and why you're doing this? It's not because of anything other than, let me make sure this fool doesn't come in and tarnish anything, because Myles Garrett might come in there and act like you never played there, because we know what can happen. But with that, I liken it to that situation. Rams ain't winning, and wherever this man ends up is automatically out of the championship consideration. That's where I'm trying to go. As far as when I have to come on in a year and say, you know what I'm saying, I was wrong, I'm goofy as hell, I can't wait to do that because I won't be doing it. None of these people are winning. At the end of the day, just so sports can show you that the true sports gods are still running everything, even over the gamble game too, I feel like sometimes. But at the end of the day, you're not going to – this is my whole thing, Andy, since we're doing this, and like you said, why are we doing it? I feel like I know why. I just am interested in how much courage you really have, because I don't think you have this kind of heart. Now, if you were, again, the type of guy MJ was, I might buy this because he's going to make sure I'm backing that up, and you'd have to kill him to almost prevent it. I don't think we have to kill you to kill what you're trying to do. And that's why I think, Andy, but we're going to come back, all right? We didn't mean to make it all the way about that. I have a few more questions for you. Again, we got a World Cup situation coming up on Sunday that we won't be able to talk about until it's over, so we got to look at that when we come back, and we're going to make some plays tonight. The ladies in motion. Got to get to some money. Black and white. Final break. Final time. It's moving quickly, as it does.
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10: Name is LeBron James. I'm talking about the man on the Lakers. LeBron, I'm asking you to say his name. LeBron James, no message. If you want to make the world a better place, take a look at the sky and say his name.
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12: Woo! LeBron, you crazy as hell, man. That's all I know. You are a nut. Like, I'm seeing that, and this is the problem. Listen, fathers, be advised. This is why your presence is necessary. We cannot leave ladies to raise children without any effect of intercession. You got to get in on that thing, guys. Seriously. I get it. Girl dads, that's a different animal entirely, but you definitely got to get in on that. That's a murderous campaign if you absentee on that one. Right, but the young kings, man, the little generals, look at what we're doing. Look at this. This is what we get. This is what the 70s generation dads produce. I'm calling my father, and I'm like, look at this. See, I'm like, I escaped you. I talked to him. He was just up here recently. I should have told him. I'm a little lenient on my old man, but I'm not. I'm gearing up. He's getting up there. You know, I'm trying to lure him in, Andy, for the capture, because he's trying to avoid me. You know, I'm his oldest kid that knows all the stuff. See, I know his goofy character. Like, now he's a grandpa guy. You know what I'm saying? It's funny how he got out on the other side, because this is a dastardly guy. If he hears me saying this, he'd be like, see, this is why I don't want to talk. No, you're going to talk, Jack. But the point is, these guys in the damn 70s, this is you guys. I'm like, look, Dad, it's you and cats your age and out here in this black community, and look what you made, LeBron James. It's this. This is what we're talking about. I can point out a lot of my own issues, stuff I went through. Again, there was a certain sissification that took place with the dads that came off the 70s. Because their dads, my grandfather, really both of them, but more, one was a little bit more, you know, he was a little

0: Tricky Ricky. I had one granddad was a hustler. The other one was the blue collar, like, he just ain't playing with you, Andy. Shout out Miller Young, you know, Korean War. You know what I'm saying? Korean War. Three sport athlete. You know what I'm saying? Like, he just wasn't for the foolishness, right? And then here come my old man. This dude, he are the straight here. He are the Ron O'Neal Superfly generation. This is my dad. See, that's these boys. The ones you seen, all the blaxploitation, that's them. See, that's them. See, we had a gap in there, see? And there was a gap that came off. Then they went to the heroin and the whole thing, and poof, everything went. Not saying my dad went to heroin. I'm just saying, you know, this was right. The time. I remember when I was little. I'm telling you, everything from about 1970 on down to the current, like this was designed, this was a design implementation. And part of the byproduct, again, we got some of, it's a lot of, LeBron is definitely with no dad on scene. This is why you have to be on set. This wouldn't have happened at Ski's house. We can count on Tom Nowajeski would not be this. Taking up salary concern, holding up, you know, the NFL, you know, Roger Goodell not going to have that problem with our man Tom Nowo. Oh, I just made up something. Put that on the shirt, John. Tom Nowo. That's the hashtag. Nowo. He's going to have all the girls at school. Nowo. Nowo 18. I just did it. Call the administration. And people at St. Francis, let me know how to do this. Do I have to call, you know, some of the administrators? What can I do to put together a marketing coup? You heard it on Black and White. Everybody, we getting the Tom Nowos. So there you go. But listen, that's what it is, man. LeBron did a good job. He didn't get in the street. Basketball saved that. But he wouldn't have been good in the street. This is what I'm saying. LeBron would have got, he couldn't have been in drugs. He would have never got anywhere with that. They taking his drugs anyway. You know, here's the thing I tell everybody about my man. And why? Because Andy was talking about this, everybody. You guys joined us today. We did kind of have a LeBron, you know, a smorgasbord, you know, LeBron Borg today, because he's running the show again and everybody's all concerned. You got morning shows of news elk about this. Of course, the sports landscape. And this was the whole thing. And I said to him, Andy, LeBron used basketball to be a famous guy. Oh, that's the real truth. Yeah. That's the truth 100%. Of it. You know what I'm saying? Like, it's not about the ball, and that's the difference. That's why we can't make
1: LA. He went to LA to be in movies. He didn't go to the Lakers to win a championship.
0: Well, just to run things. He went there to run things, to move things around, and there he's as much into that part. Like, he's more competitive in ways of being dominant and saying, I'm a better human being than other human beings. That's the problem with it. LeBron is saying that he's wearing that. He's built his whole aura under that guise that comes with people, though, that get it. It's not that he made it up. The problem, and what I try to tell people, Andy, is that other athletes that we see like this, they typically earn it. That's why we're having problems with Caitlin Clark. And not to minimize LeBron to that degree, but I'm saying he leans more into the famous part of I have to be the front man. I'm really the leader. He said on one thing on here, I'm a natural born leader. No, you're not.
1: No,
0: you are not, LeBron. No, I'm a natural born leader, bro. You're not. And I say that's why I want to do it that way. I wasn't going to put in nobody else. I put myself on the slab because I'll put the evidence and show. And when you're not thinking for the greater good of all the people connected to you, other than your boys who you got rich, but that was about power so you could have a bunch of cats along with you dancing your dance. Because even Rich is dancing his dance. Rich is not. Right.
1: Yeah,
0: I'm cool on the whole thing. I'm just embarrassed that this is where we're at and that the people have let it go like this.
1: Like, how much longer do you need? Like, just come on. This is just ridiculous.
0: He has to play.
1: You know, and not only that, like the whole whiteboard with I put the lineups together and I presented him all this and now it's his decision. Come on, he knew where he was going as soon as he said no to LA.
0: And he did, but can I clean that real quick? He did not say no. Please stop this. Nobody will hear it here. I got it. LeBron James was asked to leave. Or listen, and not even that. You're not getting a deal. I told you guys that. Those people are not. They're done playing. Genie rearranged the chessboard to make him know you are a clown on my level, young man. That's the real truth of the whole dynamic. You're not hearing it on the mic. You can wait for the damn 30 for 30 in 30 years. Jeannie Buss said, oh, you think you're going to punk me and pimp me out of my daddy's? That's exactly how my daughter would act. And I just found out it's funny, ironic, because it's funny. We had a moment. I realized that my daughter's not playing about her father. And I was touched in my heart like nothing else. I couldn't even describe. And that's how I feel about that lady with you people trying to play with that man's team. That's what I want you all to know. From the Laker contingent, that fool never had an option. Get your ass out of here unless you want to be shamed. We're going to let you keep your dignity, Mr. James. Thought you was going to take the Lakers because Magic dumbass let you.
2: Bye, Felicia.
0: It's still on Magic Johnson, to be honest with you. The whole flipping thing is on his, man. Look, man, Magic cool with the things that went off and it worked out, man. Magic ain't cool, man. Believe that. You can believe that. I feel people. I know what it is. And it keeps showing up. That's why I can make my takes, because these people never let me down. Josh, how long is the piece? What is this? Less than 3 minutes? It's like 2:48. Can we get it in?
3: Yeah,
0: we'll see. I want to share this. I'll let Andy get this. This is like almost like a dedication to Andy. Andy, I was getting my Channel 13 on today. I'm silly. They invited us, but they invited us. You didn't know, Josh. The lady, thank you again, Miss Julia. Literally, the USGA sent us an invite to come to the announcement today.
3: Oh,
0: and we
3: awesome.
0: Went. Let's run it. Play it again, Josh.
4: 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That landmark decision headlines a total of 5 future USGA national championships awarded to the fabled venue over the coming decade, beginning with today's event. The morning presser to deliver the prized trophy for 2027's U.S. Women's Open.
5: As we enjoy the opportunity to show that we can do big things in Toledo. This is another one of those opportunities. I have no doubt we're going to break the record for the most attendance ever at a women's open, and we're going to continue to build on that leading up to the U.S. Men's Open.
6: What an incredible place, an incredible community, and I can't think of a better town, a better city, and a better club than Inverness to stage this championship, the most prestigious championship in women's golf.
7: Specifically for the Solheim Cup, with all the patriotism that came with that event, when we walked underneath the stands that were formed around the first and 10th tee, you couldn't help but feel the energy. You know, the difference between this event and that event was focused around 12 groups of golfers who traveled the golf course. This will be 100 plus golfers playing all day long. So this is gonna be a lot longer, and it's gonna take a lot, it'll be a lot more taxing on the volunteers. But again, you're doing all of this to find the best women's professional golfer in the United States in 2027. So we'll have no problem motivating the team around that cause.
5: I think there's a lot of factors going on. The first thing, we can't lose sight of this, it's the course itself. I mean, this isn't just any course. This is one of the top 30 golf courses in the entire country. It's probably a top 100 course in the world. So the quality of the course, we can't just skip over that. I mean, not every town has a course as good as Inverness. We're just fortunate that it is of such quality and that it has had so much history. But the course alone, if that's all it was, that wouldn't necessarily be enough to get all these championships. Of course, you have to have a great course. But you also have to have a city that has a good story to tell. And I think the USGA looks at a town like Toledo and sees the momentum we have. They see that we keep winning awards for our economic development, and we're starting to rise up the rankings of affordability and quality of life. And so as good as the course is, we still wouldn't be getting these opportunities if the USGA didn't have faith in the city itself.
0: For Black and White Sports, I'm Andre of the Savages. There you go. See, I'll throw that in there. There you go.
1: Nice.
0: There you go. So there's this good
1: little package. I like that.
0: Well, thank you, sir. But I'm really excited, man. I spent a few minutes just kind of, lingering and just getting to know some people, man, and meeting some folks. And we really Actually, like I said, we wandered into a great situation. So again, thank you, Julia, again, from, you know, people, man, at the USGA, because she really thought the app was cool. It was like, oh my gosh, we can definitely. I'm like, yeah, we can do some stuff on the way in. So that was a good thing, you know what I mean? So we look forward to you know, possibly working with those great people as we get close to you know, 12 months from now, if you will, or a year from now.
1: You got to get out there and cover it next year.
0: Yeah, at all. Yeah, we're locking in. You know what I mean?
1: Got to be all over that for sure.
0: Yeah, I'm going to start getting out here for real, getting me a bag.
1: That's right.
0: Start playing. You know what I mean? Quit playing with you boys out here and let you know what. Sab out there, boy. Dang, look at me. Josh, you can't get me. I'm
2: Sab
0: crazy.
2: Jameson.
0: There you go. Listen, man, it's Friday. We're going to roll out of here tonight. Andy, what you got, man? Anything this weekend before we come? Monday, what you going to do with the World Cup, Monday? We got to say that we almost didn't say.
1: You know, everybody's picking Spain. It's the obvious choice. It's a minus 150. I think that's too much on Spain. So I think Messi wins his second World Cup just because of that. I'm going to play a little Sav role there and take Messi because of the gambling. And numbers, because when I saw that today, I said, oh, that's just way too much on Spain. So I think Argentina's found a way this whole tournament to win. I think they find another way to win and pull the upset. The Guardians got postponed because of the air quality tonight. So the Guardians and Pirates will play a split doubleheader tomorrow. First game's at 1:10, second game's at 7 o'clock.
0: Okay, cool. Thank you very much, sir. And I mean, I tend to lean with you. I hear it too much, though, but they were really hyping the Messi train. They got him underdog for a reason. I just can't imagine them paying out all this money for people, though. A lot of people going to take that. A lot of people going to bet on Argentina, trust me, especially with that plus money. I don't know, man, everybody. I still think Spain wins it. I said it the other day. I'll stick to it. That's why I picked them the other night at that point, thinking they would finish this thing, because I felt this would be the scenario. Messi and those guys would get to the final, everyone expecting the back-to-back. So I'm going to go ahead and try to hate on it, everybody. I'll take Spain just for kicks, but I will take prop here. Take Messi to score anytime goal. You can get that. He'll get you one more before we get out of here. And tonight, WNBA on the list. I'm also taking Scheffler to finish this and come back, Andy. He's several strokes down right now, so he's coming from a dark place. So I'm putting it out there, and I'm keeping it there because you said this wasn't going to happen. So there you go. Chicago Sky tonight, everybody. I like the money line. The Storm. I'll take the 8.5 points at Indiana tonight. The Dream, also money line, and the Mercury at home, too. And I'm saying this with the Indiana because I like them on Saturday, man, with the Liberty coming through at home. So that's a little precursor there. So it's a few picks for you. See what you do. Have a great weekend. For Andy Sanzada, for Monty Features, for Josh Burnham, for Coach James Johnson back on Monday, and my guys at D1, all right, on Wednesday. Okay, thank you very much, Mark, and thank you to the Stoles. All right, so. Please, everyone, be kind, be respectful, be nice, get through this weekend without cheating on your wife, and by all means, find some doggone business to handle today. See you on Monday.
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10: Along Harry Douglas, I'm Freddie Coleman. It's a Love Friday edition of Freddie and Harry, part of the best show on your radar. And since the love is here, so are we. Presented by Progressive Insurance and the ESPN app, Sirius XM Channel 80, as well as TuneIn. And don't forget to tell that smart speaker to play ESPN Radio. Before we get to Dabo Sweeney, and has the game passed him by. And a friend of this show who cannot stand the Dabo-ness, that is Mr. Sweeney, that comes your way in a couple of minutes. Got to give kudos to HD. Now, HD has been doing triple duty since Wednesday. He's been on Get Up, then First Take. At certain point, I think he finds some way to go to sleep. I don't know for sure if he takes a nap. And then he's been able to do this show for 4 hours. I'm giving him love for that, but I got to give him love for this. Just go online to Get Up and First Take today. Our boy HD was looking resplendent in a purple number that he had on today. Normally when people wear purple, they look like they're trying to be part of a Prince tribute band. That was not the case with Harry Douglas. It was a deacon kind of performance. You know what, like deacon have, they wear certain days in church?
11: Hello.
10: When they say dress up as a deacon, you would not casket sharp, that's death. No, you would deacon sharp. So you're doing that today with the purple suit number you had on Get Up and First Take.
11: So to be exact, Freddie, I call it my plum.
10: That was yes. My plum. Yes.
11: So
2: I knew when I put that plum on this morning and I walked out of that hotel room, I said, you got to be a showstopper today now. So I came here. I did the production meeting.
10: Mm-hmm.
2: I walked in. As soon as they scanned my badge,
10: mm-hmm.
2: they said, oh, you sharp today, sir. Mm-hmm. I said, thank you kindly. Mm-hmm. I went up to go get my breakfast.
10: Mm-hmm.
2: And my favorite gal up there,
10: okay,
2: I call her my extra mommy.
10: Yeah.
2: She said, I see you stepping in your plum. Because I told her yesterday, she said, your suit, I like your suit today. I said, wait till you see the one tomorrow.
10: Okay.
2: I said, thank you. Wait till you see the one tomorrow. So when she seen me, she did that little step, and I went to step in with her. Uh-huh. I said, I told you I had that plum on today. Mm-hmm. Freddie, I walked by Starbucks. They went to talk about that plum, too.
10: And now they got plum for your macchiato.
2: Don't stop there, though, Freddie.
10: Okay. All right, now. Come on with it.
2: I said, let me check my DMs. On my ex account and also my Instagram account. Oh, a lot of people love the plum. Black, white, Mexican, don't matter what you are. As I wish upon a star. They love the plum. See that plum?
10: Helps get
2: me
10: you
2: beat,
10: some?
2: Helps me beat that drum. Oh, man, I love this show.
10: Friday. See, now, if you were single, I'd say that plum was a lady killer. There's no doubt about it. Apparently it was.
2: But my wife, look, you know my wife. Like, when I got to get up early, she does not want me waking her up.
10: Right.
2: But even my wife, as I walked out the hotel room, uh-huh. she said, mm-hmm. really love the suit, honey.
10: Yeah.
2: Great choice.
10: It almost became an early love Friday, didn't it?
2: Hello. I said, hey there.
10: Lonely girl.
2: Lonely girl. I hit her with the Arnold Schwarzenegger. I'll be back.
10: Yes, you will. Well, Dabo Sweeney is not going anywhere. He doesn't have to worry about wearing a plum suit, even though plum is part of the Clemson orange colors down in Clemson, South Carolina. But he's not concerned with people not giving Clemson the respect he feels they deserve. Now, normally people say they don't pay attention to outside noise. They're definitely paying attention to the outside noise.
11: It's not what people predict. If it was about what people said, what they predicted, we win the league last year, we go to the national championship. All right? That's what I tell these guys. And this year, ain't none of y'all going to pick us. Ain't none of y'all going to say anything good about us. I've been dead. I'm gone. I think I'm still here. All right? But it's not about that either. It never has been. If it was about what people predicted, I'd have been gone a long time ago. All right? It's about what you do. That's what it's about. And, you know, we didn't do the football stuff well enough last year. And, you know, we got everything we need. We don't have to make any excuses. And so we're going to get what we earn this year. And so that's what we're focused on, doing what it takes to earn the results that we want. You know, it's not about what we say. And, haters hate, right? As I said, there's a bunch of hate. I don't know who wrote that song. But, you know, the one thing about haters, when you win, it don't matter what they say. And when you lose, it don't matter what you say. So don't focus on that. Just focus on let's go get better.
2: Fred, I don't understand. Why do people in our world, when we tell the truth about what we're seeing and about what's visible to us, why do people deem that as hate? When you tell the truth about what they have displayed and put out on this platter for us to critique, why do people think that's hate?
10: It's a really good question, and here's why I feel why they feel. Not trying to explain it away, just trying to find some balance with it. When you're used to being celebrated and you're in an ivory tower, you don't want people throwing stones at your ivory tower, period. No matter what the facts will suggest, no matter what the facts will tell you. There are two facts, in my opinion, about Dabo Sweeney. When people say the game is passing by, I tell people to pump the brakes. Before they went 7-6 last year, here was the record of Clemson football from 2011 through 2024. 10-4, 11-2, 11-2, 10-3, 14-1, 14-1, 12-2, 15-0, 14-1, 10-2, 10-3, 11-3, 9-4, 10-4. That's not a game passing someone by when it comes to Dabo Sweeney. So that's an actual factual regarding Clemson. But here's another fact about Dabo Sweeney that cannot be even debated with me. He is going to use everything to try to get the most out of his players. He always wants this us against the world attitude. You know why? Because that's how he got to play Alabama football. Walk on, had to live in the dorm with his mom because for a time they didn't have the best home situation. Dabo Swinney doesn't know any other way but to be the underdog. It's not an act. It's who he is. But to certain people, it is an act. By the name of Paul Feinbaum from the Paul Feinbaum Show. Because on Get Up Today, when he was on there with Harry Douglas, Peter Schrager, and the crew, Paul's not trying to hear it about that boy Sweeney.
12: I am getting so exasperated listening to Dabo tell us how great he used to be. They're not great anymore. You don't hear Brady talking about his Super Bowls or LeBron or any of the great. I mean, Dabo is just stuck on stupid right now trying to convince us that his program is still legitimate. It's not. It's slipping and sliding away. It's good. Maybe they'll win 9 games this year. Maybe they won't. But they lost 6 games last year with the Heisman favorite. That is downright embarrassing.
10: See, when older people start using terms like haters gonna hate and SOS stuck on stupid, I know we reached a different kind of level. When you got Paul Feinbaum using SOS on one side and HGH on the other side, haters gonna hate from Dabo Swinney. Dabo Swinney always wants to put it out there. We are still Clemson football. We should always be a part of the conversation in college football, even though we went 7-6. He does not want people to regard Clemson as an afterthought. And the fact that he went 7-6 last year made Clemson what? An afterthought.
2: Oh, no doubt.
10: And here's what Dabo really wants. Dabo wants what, to Paul Feinbaum's point, Dabo wants Clemson football to be what they used to be. You used to fear Clemson. Clemson walked into your building like, ooh, that's Clemson. You walked into Clemson's building, everybody wearing all orange. They touch Howard's Rock at the top of the stadium. They come rumbling down the steps into the stadium. There was a fear factor behind that. Dabo, that's what he wants back with Clemson. And he knows it's probably almost impossible to have that now when you got NIL transfer portal college football because players go bebopping everywhere. Remember when Dabo Swinney said, we don't need to do that. We're Clemson football. Then he realized, I better get out of the 19th century.
2: Hello.
10: I better get to the 21st century. So the game hasn't passed him by. He wasn't stuck on stupid enough to say, I'm going to win this way, even though he put it out there. But he wants Clemson to be feared. What Dabo doesn't realize, and this is an actual factual too, Dabo, and I know he listens to our show, by the way. Hey, Dabo, nobody fears anybody in college football. Those days are over. If you don't believe me, ask Indiana football what they've done the last couple of years. People said, you guys are not going to win a championship doing that in modern day college football.
2: And college football playoffs in the first year under Cignetti, won a national championship in the second year and didn't lose a ball game.
10: Exactly. Beat Ohio State, beat Miami. Whooped up Alabama in the Rose Bowl. They beat all the big boys making the big noise. Dabo Swinney better get used to the fact that that fear factor is not going to be there. You have to really be a coach more than ever before. Not saying they rolled out in helmets before with Clemson, but you got to have that kind of staff that can coach these guys because week in and week out, they're going to be players on the same level as you. And especially when you don't have a Deshaun Watson or a Trevor Lawrence to bail you out.
2: Keep telling the truth. Keep telling the truth, Freddie.
10: And I'm not criticizing him for getting those big-time players. Hey, you get a Deshaun Watson. We saw what he did after he tore his ACL's freshman year. Then he took over college football for the next 2 years.
2: But that's why they've had the landslide, in my opinion, though, Freddie.
10: Because they don't have the quarterback position. Exactly.
2: They thought it was going to be DJ Uiagalelei. It wasn't him. They thought it was going to be Cade Klubnik. It wasn't him. But then you also look at the 2026 NFL draft. And they have 9 players drafted within the first 5 rounds.
10: Mm-hmm.
2: And you say to yourself, well, how could this be at Clemson University? And I agree with you. That means you got to get your hands dirty a little bit more from a coaching standpoint. Head coach, offensive coordinator, defensive coordinator, assistants, wide receiver coach, offensive line coach, D-line coach, linebacker coach, secondary coach, the whole 9.
10: Mm-hmm.
2: You have to coach these guys up a little bit more, especially when you don't have that upper echelon quarterback under center taking snap after snap after snap.
10: Here's something else. He's Harry Douglas. I'm Freddie Coleman. It's Love Friday, Freddie and Harry on ESPN Radio, the ESPN app, and SiriusXM Channel 80. It used to be that Dabo did not have to sell Clemson like he has to now. You have to sell your school. I don't care if you're Alabama. I don't care if you're Ohio State. I don't care if you're USC. I don't care if you're Oklahoma. I don't care if you're Notre Dame. Kids in this day and age don't care what Clemson did, to Paul Feinbaum's point 10, 15 years ago. You can say, hey, Trevor Lawrence been here. They can, so? That's going to be the answer. Kids in this day and age don't look at Clemson football and say, well, my dad rooted for you, or my granddad rooted for you, or my mom went there. They're like, what are you going to do for me? What are you going to do to make me a better player so I can get to the National Football League? And if you can't do that the way other schools can, guess what's going to happen? You can sell him on the history of Clemson and Howard's Rock and all the orange uniforms, and we beat South Carolina, and they'll just clap and go just like this, and then head to the table.

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13: I'm Ed Benkin. We start with news from the NFL. The league has suspended Cardinals executive Ryan Gold indefinitely for violating the league's gambling policy. Gold was serving as the team's director of college scouting. Meanwhile, training camp is underway in one town. The Seahawks rookies reported today with the rest of the defending champs set to join them in 1 week. Meanwhile, speculation continues in the division of an Aaron Darnold comeback. And ESPN Radio's Amber Wilson says the situation may be ripe for the defensive standout.
14: He's 35 years old, and so I think he sees an opportunity here where it won't be so hard on him because Myles Garrett is there.
13: The rest of the teams report to camp next week. In golf, It's the Open, the 154th edition in England. Lucas Herbert has a lead of 2 strokes atop the leaderboard. Bryson DeChambeau thought he was 1 back, but after the round, he was penalized 2 strokes for an infraction on the 5th hole. Baseball, tonight it'll be the Yankees taking on the Dodgers. Shohei Ohtani had a lubricant injected into his left knee, but did not have fluid drain. He is listed as the DH tonight, will likely not pitch until Philadelphia on Wednesday.
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11: 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This year, enjoy a new menu with Middle Eastern festival favorites, kids' activities, games, crafts, and a chance to win cash and more. Don't miss Toledo's only Middle Eastern church festival at St. George Cathedral, July 17th to 19th.
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0: need to quit making them.
1: How's the bathroom situation in that house? Just out of curiosity. Four grown men, where are you sleeping, and how many bathrooms?
0: There's two bathrooms. That's fine. Lord. They get up early to go get some B-roll. The sleeping situation, the heat wave finally broke today, and it's actually cool tonight, but I've been sleeping on the couch and leaving the back door open, hoping one of those vipers she talked about doesn't come in the house. The door may be closed tonight.
1: That door may be closed.
0: But I tell
1: tonight.
0: You, I do not want to sound like I'm complaining and boohooing so much here, but no. you have to muscle through it.
1: We love you, brother. Oh my gosh. Mark Slaboff from the Open with the details on Bryson DeChambeau. You're expecting him to play and be hacked off. He's three shots off the lead. Slaboff, you're a prince, brother. Hang in there, man.
2: Thanks, Mark.
0: All right. Y'all have a good night. Thank you.
1: You too. There you go.
2: Always the best.
1: Two bathrooms, four grown men, and a viper.
2: Watch out for those adders. Coming up next here on Amber and Ian. We are headed towards the NFL season, which means we love to rank them, baby. We'll do it right here on ESPN Radio.
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4: 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Jaden Daniels, he was an inch away from the Super Bowl in his rookie season and hurt in his second season.
3: 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The countdown continues.
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